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And would you let a robot draw your blood? The FDA just cleared one that can find a vein, put the needle in, and handle the entire process. Plus, your tech questions answered. What's going on? I'm Rich DeMuro, and this is Rich on Tech. This is the show where I talk about the tech stuff I think you should know about. It's also the place where I answer your questions about technology. I believe the tech should be interesting, useful, and fun. We've got Bobo in studio. We've got Kim on the phones. You listening, thank you so much for being there. Phone lines are open. 888-RICH-101. That's 888-742-4101. 888-RICH-101. Give me a call if you have a tech question, need some advice, or maybe you just want to share something interesting you've discovered in the tech world. You can also send me an email. Just go to richontech.tv and hit contact. I can't guarantee that I can respond to all of your messages, but I will say, if you've been emailing me in the past week or so, and you've noticed that sometimes my responses are a lot quicker, I will tell you why. There is a reason. It is because of the new Pixel 11 Pro, the feature called Rambler on there, where basically the voice to text is so good, I can read your email. If it's an easy question I can answer right off the top of my head, I can just ramble the answer and it perfectly formats it and sends it off to you. So that is why you're seeing some faster answers these days. It's all because of technology. Guests on the show this week, we're hearing from Steve Wiseman, founder of Scamicide. He's going to discuss the latest scams he's seeing, emerging frauds, and stuff that you can do to protect yourself. And later in the show, Miriam Jawar, host of the Mobile Tech Podcast. We're going to talk about the phone I just mentioned, Google's new Pixel 11 lineup. Well, one of the big stories this week is Meta. Meta is on trial. Whether Instagram and Facebook harmed kids. This is a landmark trial happening right now in California. Well, not right now, but it's happening now. Not as we speak, but it's happening. You know what I mean? This could change how Facebook and Instagram work for kids and teens. 29 states are behind it, but the current trial involves California, Colorado, Kentucky, and New Jersey. They're taking the lead here. These states are accusing Meta of designing Facebook and Instagram to hook young users. Also, misleading parents about safety, improperly collecting data for kids under 13. That's probably the least of their concerns at this point, is the improper data collection. Meta, of course, denies any wrongdoing. They say they have invested heavily in teen safety. Have they? Well, that's what we're going to find out through testimony like this. The big testimony this week came from Arturo Bejar. He is a former Meta engineering director and a safety executive. He testified that Mark Zuckerberg created a culture where growth and engagement came before child safety. Now, think about that for a moment. Do you believe that? Do you think Facebook prioritizes platforms? Everyone is on Instagram. Instagram is the equalizer. You know, whether you want to be on Twitter or not, whether you want to be on TikTok or not, whether you want to be on Facebook or not, Instagram is one that I think everyone can still agree on, that that's where people go. This Arturo Bejar said that Zuckerberg was basically the point man. If he wanted something done, it would be done. If he didn't want it done, well, it didn't get done. That's understandable, I bet. One other claim he made, he said that Meta had the technology that could identify users who were under 13, but basically they didn't really do much about that. They kind of took a don't ask, don't tell kind of stance on there. Now, I would believe that because here's the thing. When my kid signed up for Claude and started chatting with it, and he's, you know, under 13, I'm not kidding, within 2 hours, Claude said, sorry, we think you're a kid, no more access for you. It was almost immediate where they used those signals to say, sorry, we understand that you're a kid, that's it, you're cut off. Instagram, now they've said in recent years that they're trying to find more signals and put teens into certain buckets, but they didn't do it in a big way before.
He also said that Instagram did this take a break feature and it was ineffective because it wasn't on by default and it was very easy for teens to ignore. I think when I first reported on that, you just basically had to dismiss it. And it was like, okay, goes away. Meta, what do they say about all this? They point to hundreds of employees working on safety. They say they've built tools and protections for young people. And they also say that the states saying that all this social media addiction and harm might not be all correct. You know, there's a lot of people that say that these social media platforms have harmed kids. There's some people that say, well, have they? I mean, there's a million aspects to this. How do you trace it right back to just social media? How do you trace it right back to Instagram? Kids are doing a lot of different things. But the stakes here are big. Now, Facebook, in their testimony or their, you know, promotion of this has

said, look, this is going to cost us $1.4 trillion. That's more money than this company has. And so please feel sorry for us. But the state's attorney general say, no, it's probably more like hundreds of millions of dollars. You know, Facebook, Meta, they want to make it seem like this is going to break them. The trial expected to last for about 6 weeks. I think the takeaway here is this. Number one, you still have to be a parent. That's number one. You know, we're just because Facebook loses in this trial or Meta loses does not really change anything moving forward. Sure, they may have to redesign the app. Sure, they may have to take away endless scrolling or all the notifications. But there's always going to be something else that comes along that's similar. And there's already other tools out there that teens are using, like Snapchat, like TikTok. So that means just because these state attorney generals win doesn't mean it's like, oh, parents can breathe a sigh of relief. Everything's going to be fine with their kids. No, there's so much out there as a parent that you have to be aware of still. Now, this may be a big slap on the wrist for them and say, okay, you got to change things. You knew something was wrong and you didn't do anything about it. But we still have to be parents. And we still have to be aware of how these apps work, how our kids are using them, and most importantly, the fact that our kids are smarter than us when it comes to these apps. And so even if you try to put these safeguards in place, guess what? The kids know ways around them. The kids know how to try something else that gets around it. But I think the biggest thing that we can get from this trial is, did Facebook make their app addictive? Did they know they were doing that? Did they know that when you log on, it's like a little slot machine? When you see those hearts in the corner, I'm an adult, and that still appeals to me. When you see the hearts, when you see the comments, when you see the likes, they know what they designed. They designed a mini slot machine in your pocket, and adults fall prey to it as well. I mean, every adult I know can hardly stop scrolling. And why not? It's the most information you've ever seen in your life, the stuff that you're into. More and more and more and more and more. And I'm guilty of it. Everyone's guilty of it. You go to check a notification on your phone. Next thing you know, you're scrolling. And it's been 5 minutes before you stop. So the states are hoping for a big tobacco moment. Meta is hoping that this all blows over. But I think at the end of the day, this does bring awareness. We need to be aware of what is happening, the impact of technology on us. Technology is not inherently good or bad. No matter what you have, whatever tool that's been invented in this world over time could always be used for good or for bad. Now, the design of those tools, could it be faulty? Could it be addictive? Yes, that can come out and that could be understood. But at the end of the day, we are humans. We need to live with this stuff. We are going to continue to live with it. And kids who are at a disadvantage because their brains are not exactly well-formed just yet, they are at the biggest disadvantage because this is where this could take them over. They could feel depressed. They could feel sad. They could feel FOMO. All things that adults can feel too, but we can work with it better. Kids, they're not fully there yet, so they can't work with it. So I think this is going to be an interesting case to watch. No matter what happens, I think it's good for us to understand that these companies are out there for themselves. They're not there for us. They're not there to make our lives better, to make our lives, oh my gosh, we want to show you 10,000 cooking recipes because you want to make the best salmon on Friday night. No, they want you to be on their app for as long as humanly possible. 888-RICH-101, 888-742-4101. You want to hop on the phone lines, you want to get on the show, give me a call. We got lots to talk about today. Talk about the big merger in cable. We'll talk about ChatGPT. Fake IRS crypto letters. We got a whole lot to get through right here on Rich on Tech.

0: Someone had a birthday.
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11: More than 3,000 times since Flock cameras were installed in Jefferson Parish, Sheriff's Deputy Nathan Rome ran a check on his former fiancée's license plate. Sheriff Joel Lapinto says the cameras are a great crime-fighting tool, but
12: sometimes the technology outpaces the protection tools that exist.
11: He says he's working with Flock to enhance his ability to red flag misuse of automated license plate readers within his department. In the meantime, he's fired Deputy Nathan Rome. Jim Ryan, ABC News.

Welcome back to Rich on Tech. Rich DeMuro here, hanging out with you, talking technology. 888-RICH-101, 888-742-4101. I'm using a new pair of headphones this week, so it sounds so different. They're very much like locked onto my ears, so I don't hear anything outside of my own voice and then you, I guess. But anyway, that's, you know, sometimes it's just a stream of consciousness coming from my brain to my mouth, which could be a bad thing. 888-RICH-101, 888-742-4101. Welcome to the show. Sent out the newsletter this weekend. As always, if you're not on the list, I highly advise you doing that. It is completely free. Go to my website, richontech.tv. Basically, you click anywhere and it'll say, hey, do you want to sign up? Just put your email address in there. Check it out. Every weekend, I send a newsletter and it's filled with all of the stuff that I think is really interesting, notable. And I'm just looking at some of the things that everyone is clicking on this week, because I get like a list of, you know, what links were clicked. And everyone's interested in blocking ads on their phone and computer. That's what most of the links are this week that were clicked. And also the movie app that I mentioned. So I might as well just tell you what it is. I

0: What I was waiting to tell you about this movie app until it came to iPhone and Android. Right now it's Android only, but as of mid-September, it's going to be on iPhone as well. But it's called I Like Movies. ilikemovies.app. I have tried every movie app in the world. This one is incredible. It is so clean. It's got every feature I want, and I switch to it immediately. And it's a, you know, it's a small developer out of, I think, Europe, something like that. And just amazing. It's really, really good. Yes, there's going to be like some premium features down the line, but you can use everything for free that you need. Like, I have not run into anything that is paywalled on this app just yet. So again, it's called I Like Movies. ilikemovies.app. Search for it in Google Play. Here's the thing. When I tell you a link, though, it's best not to just search on the web for things, because you're going to come up with some random app that you're going to email me about 2 days later and say, Rich, my phone is filled with all kinds of ads and, you know, all these things that are popping up because I downloaded that app you mentioned. I'm like, nope, that's not the app I mentioned. This one doesn't even have advertising on it, and it's completely free right now. So again, it's called ilikemovies.app, richontech.tv. This is episode number 188. So I'll put the link on the show notes. All right, let's kick it off with Marshall in Reseda, California. Marshall, you're on with Rich.
1: It's still in New Jersey, yes.
0: What's that? You're from New Jersey? What?
1: Yeah, I'm from New Jersey, North New Jersey, yep.
0: Oh, my.
1: I met you a couple times. I met you in the Amazon Fresh store a couple times.
0: Oh, I remember you, Marshall. That's right. Oh, that store is no longer there, sadly.
1: I know, sad. I like that store a lot. Anyways, I don't want to keep you too long. I got to ask a question. I know this sounds weird. I do not have internet at home. I have a hotspot on my phone. Okay, and I have, you know, stuff like that. I wanted to watch, like, I watch the KTLA news a lot, but sometimes there's stuff I want to see or I miss it and stuff like that. And the KTLA Plus app that you talk about, I have to have another comment too, but the KTLA Plus app they always advertise, that only goes to your TV, am I correct?
0: Correct.
1: Yes. Smart TV. Yep. Is there any way on a tablet or anything at all you can watch that stuff?
0: You can go to just the website, KTLA.com,
1: yeah,
0: and there's like a big...
1: I know that. That's why I watch the news. Yeah,
0: yes.
1: Stuff like that when I'm out.
0: Yes, but that's the only way right now is through the smart TVs. And so KTLA Plus is on, it's on Roku, it's on Apple TV, it's on some Samsung TVs, and also, what's the other one I'm thinking about? Fire, did I mention that one?
1: Oh, okay, no, but yeah, so, I know that. Okay, I don't have, it's just, I got a free Pluto TV over a year ago.
0: Yep.
1: I was supposed to connect it up to the internet, and I don't have internet at home. And they keep calling me. Are you going to connect it up or give it back?
0: I was going to say, they're gonna make you give it back to them because that's part of the deal.
1: I know. The other comment I got, you know that sometimes, because when I watch the news and they broadcast it, you know sometimes when they don't do it live, like when it's on live, they'll have, like the other day it happened at 7 o'clock in the morning. They put that news back on at 9 o'clock in the morning. And I took a screenshot to prove it and stuff like that. And they're really wonky on how they do some of the broadcasts and stuff like that. It's really weird what they're doing.
0: I mean, it's supposed to line up with the programming on the live TV. I think sometimes there's just, you know, it's still a new thing. So sometimes I believe parts of it are automated. Maybe the automation doesn't work, but in general, it's supposed to line up. But Marshall, why not get an antenna and just plug it into the back of your TV?
1: I do that. I have an antenna on the back of my TV. I just don't have internet though.
0: I know, but you don't need internet to watch. I mean, are you trying to watch like certain segments later?
1: Yeah, that's what I want to do. See the stuff later on.
0: Okay. Well, I think, I mean, we have a pretty good YouTube page where most things are clipped if you watch them there. Obviously, that's not instantaneous, but a lot of that stuff mirrors what's on the app. And so I think that that's another way of doing it. I mean, look, you know, there's... News is changing, you know, like it used to be in the news business, like the only way you could watch something. And by the way, thanks for the call, Marshall. Appreciate it. Good to hear from you. You know, in the news business, it used to be you had to watch live on TV and that was it. And then YouTube came along and it kind of disrupted things. But the problem is the media companies don't really control how YouTube works, right? So they're not getting the ad revenue from YouTube that they get from their

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And it's like, here it is. It's, well, it used to be $15. Now it's up to $25, but it's got, I mean, it's a little tiny antenna you plug into your TV and, you know, you get all the channels for free. And I've done this in my home and it works really well. In this day and age, 2026, it's still amazing that you could plug an antenna into your TV and get like free programming unlimited. Try it someday. We've come a long way since rabbit ears. 888-RICH-101, 888-742-4101. I'll tell you what ChatGPT is doing to make teens have a safer experience with AI coming up.

0: sudden.
1: It's the stuff.
0: The police are the bad guys and the crooks are heroes.
1: People are talking about.
0: It just really makes me sick.
1: WFIR, Roanoke. The latest traffic and weather info is coming up in minutes.
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10: It kind of just felt like an end of the world scene. Every animal was trying to run and make it out as much as it could, but not everything was making it.
9: Jason Davis telling us how he made it out of what is now a 20-square-mile fire, the Hawk Fire outside Reno, which exploded in less than a day from a minor brush fire. Fueled by wind and bone-dry conditions across the West, homes have burned. 90,000 people have left their homes or under orders to. The fire apparently caused by a human. Police in Oregon are asking for the public's help after what they found at a fire scene in Washington County, Detective Shannon Wild.
11: The remains of 5 people were discovered, as well as multiple deceased domesticated animals.
9: No suspect has been found, and people in Forest Grove are advised to lock their doors. Oil prices high but stable as we await tomorrow's announcement by Treasury Secretary Bessent on what President Trump calls economic D-Day on Iran. This is ABC News.
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0: Welcome back to Rich on Tech. Rich DeMuro here, hanging out with you, talking technology. 888-RICH-101, 888-742-4101. The website for the show is richontech.tv. Go there. This is episode 188. You can just get the show notes. I know I mentioned that I put the new movie tracking app that I love on the website. It is there. It's in the show notes. So if you scroll down to where it says... radio show, or just tap radio up at the top and you'll see the notes for 188. Silvana in Menifee writes in, we're an all Mac household. Is Apple Passwords just as safe and secure as Bitwarden? Yes, it is. It's actually very safe and secure. Here's my guidance on password managers. Number one, you need one. You have to have one. This is non-negotiable in today's day and age. If you're not using a password manager, you will be hacked. Bottom line. That is the bottom line at this point. If you think you're making a strong password in your head and using a little variation on, you know, the street you grew up on or your date of birth or something, it's all going to be hacked. I'm telling you that right now. And by the way, when I say people get hacked, 99% of the time, people are not necessarily, like, a hacker is not saying, ooh, let me target you. They are sending out a wide net. And most of the time when people are quote unquote hacked, all they're doing is clicking a link and they're logging in with their password. And next thing you know, that actually is a bad website. It's a fake, bogus website that the hackers set up to basically capture your information. And so you're handing it over. So now you may be saying, well, Rich, then having a good password is not going to help that. You're right. That's why you need the second part, which is two-factor authentication. And I also recommend an app called Proton Authenticator for that. And so what happens with the two-factor authentication is, even if you get, let me explain how this works. Let's say you're on Facebook Messenger. You get a message from someone that says, hey, it comes from your friend, by the way. And it says, hey, we found these crazy pictures of you. Click the link to see them. Did you know these were out there? And you're like, what? And you click the link. And next thing you know, it brings you to a Facebook login. You're like, oh, I'm on Facebook Messenger. Obviously, I have to log back in to see these pictures. You give your password. Now, if you have a password manager, it's not going to autofill that password because it notices the website is wrong. But what you're going to do is you're going to go to your password manager. You're going to copy and paste. You're going to paste in your password because you're like, huh, that's weird. This thing's not working. Let me put my password in here. You put it in. As soon as you put that password in, what do the hackers do? They immediately capture it and they immediately go to town and they take over your entire account. Now, if you have two-factor authentication on, what happens is they go over, they try to take over your account and they say, okay, now give us the two-factor code. And you get a text to your phone that says two-factor authentication. And then they may try to call you and say, hey, we noticed you're trying to log into Facebook and you're having trouble. Can you please read us the code we just sent to your phone? That should send up a red flag. And you say, absolutely not. And so that's how two-factor can help protect you. So even if someone gets your password, it's still tough for them to get into your account, hence the name two-factor. It's not just one way. But anyway, Bobo, what happened to you? Twice? And what happened?
1: So the first one, I got a message from Amazon saying, hey, we noticed your password change. Please use this to log in. And when I was like, this don't seem right because I haven't been on Amazon all day.
0: Sure.
1: The second one happened on Instagram. Somebody tried to hack on my Instagram and change my password. But the crazy part was when I went to change my email, my password for my Instagram, the number, like the code that they give you,
0: yeah,
1: came from the same code that the person had used. So it was a legit thing.
0: Right.
1: They just didn't have the right password to change my stuff to get it. So I changed passwords on everything.
0: And you're good.
1: Yeah, I'm good now.
0: Using a password manager?
1: Yes, I am not.
0: See, this is what I'm saying. This is okay. And I understand they seem intimidating. They seem complicated. You just have to get into the habit of using it.
1: I like the fact of knowing my password, though. Sometimes the password managers, you don't know them.
0: I know you don't know them, and that's actually a good thing because I understand, like, knowing a password, it feels like, okay, well, I can log in whenever I want and I'm not going to forget it. But that's what makes it insecure too, and guessable and crackable and all this stuff. But look, if it's working for you and you've got the two

0: factor. That's the most important part. But back to Silvana's question, is Apple Passwords just as safe and secure? So my advice is, if you're using all Apple stuff, absolutely use Apple Passwords. It is not putting you at any sort of disadvantage. It's easy. It's built into all of your devices. The main thing is you need to make sure you have a strong, unique Apple account password turned on and make sure that your phone is protected with a good passcode to get in and all that good stuff, you know? And then people ask, well, can I just use what's built into Chrome? Again, Android and Chrome have their own password manager built in. It's fine if you're using it, but it does put you at a little bit of a disadvantage because a lot of this stuff is built into your system. And so if you're already logged in, it's very seamless. So if someone gets access to your computer, they may have access to your passwords. Now, I say may because the computers and the programs are smart, and so a lot of times they will try to reauthorize you with a fingerprint or a login if they think that, you know, there needs time. It's gone long enough where you haven't authorized it, and they'll say, well, give me your password again before you access this sensitive information. But in general, yes, Apple Passwords is fine. I like it because it does allow you to export to a different password manager if you want later down the road. The reason I like Bitwarden is because it's free. It works across every platform. So if you decide that you have an iPhone plus a Windows computer plus another device, you know, you can use all of those things with Bitwarden. So that's why I like it. But in general, yes, Apple Passwords is just fine. And it's better to use something versus nothing. That's the main thing. Use something versus nothing. Let's see. We got Neon here. Line one. Neon, what's up?
1: Hi. Yes. I have a question.
0: Yeah.
1: Yes. Do you think that OpenAI eventually will replace ChatGPT?
0: With what?
1: I mean, we'll replace it, like, you don't need it anymore. The AI will take care of all the, all the data. I mean, we'll get everything.
0: Well, OpenAI makes ChatGPT. So OpenAI is the company that makes ChatGPT.
1: Oh, I see.
0: Yeah. So it's interesting because we hear them kind of thrown around in general, in media, it's like sometimes you hear OpenAI, that's what's referring to the parent company. And then ChatGPT is the biggest product that OpenAI makes. Now, OpenAI later on down the line is probably going to make other products like a phone or some sort of smart speaker. And so those things may have a different name than ChatGPT, but ChatGPT is kind of the power behind the AI. And then, by the way, there's another company called Anthropic, and they make what's called Claude. And then you have Google, and they make what's called Gemini. So there are, you know, and people just use AI as kind of an over all-encompassing term, but all of those things I just mentioned are brands of AI. They're all types of AI. So if you buy tissues, you know, you've got Kleenex, and is there another brand of tissues? I don't even know. Is there?
2: Yeah, toilet paper.
0: No, that's toilet paper.
2: Still, you use a tissue?
0: That's not a tissue. I mean, some people use it as a tissue. Anyway.
2: Like the Target brand of tissue, okay. That's it.
0: Yeah. But anyway, Neon, okay, so are you using these products or no?
1: Which?
0: Not the toilet paper. The I assume, I hope, but I meant the AI.
1: I'm going to give me an iPhone. Okay. And I was wondering whether it will come. I mean, that eventually you can get any answer from any company. I thought.
0: But. Yes. So a couple things there. So you can download ChatGPT or Claude or Gemini to your phone on the iPhone and use that app to get answers. But the next version of the iPhone, iOS 27. Well, the next version of the iPhone is going to include software called iOS 27, which is going to have a new AI version of Siri built in. And I've been testing it for the past, you know, couple of months, and it's really good. And so I will tell you, the day that that arrives, OpenAI, Claude, and Gemini are going to see a lot less users on a daily basis because people are just going to start relying on their iPhone for answers. It's built right into the phone they already use. That's going to happen come September. 888-RICH-101, 888-742-4101. Thanks for the call, Neon. Do appreciate it. I know this stuff can be confusing. Coming up, we are going to talk about Cox. Cox and Charter are now one company. And then we've got a streaming service that raised prices.

0: and I got to tell you about ChatGPT for Teens right here on Rich on Tech. Did you hear that? Listen very carefully. That's my phone. No spam calls, no scam texts. I love the silence. Your phone? 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Data brokers are selling your personal information like there's no tomorrow. 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

0: 402-421-0101. Welcome back to a little show we call Rich on Tech on the Radio. Thank you so much for listening. Big news this week. Big news. We got Charter and Cox are now one. 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But here's the funny thing. They're going to actually end up naming the company Cox. 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And if you are a former Cox TV customer, you can now watch the Dodgers on Sportsnet LA. Bobo, resident sports specialist. Is that a big deal?
1: Yeah, it's a big deal.
0: What are you laughing at?
1: Why would you name your company Cox? I'm sorry, dude. Like, I can't.
0: Dude, you know the stories I got to mention. We got a story about Peacock right after this. I mean, don't get me started on dicks. Sporting Goods. They just opened a Big Dicks right in my neighborhood. I'm not kidding. I mean, it got every sneaker you can imagine in that store.
1: Yeah, there's a Dicks not far from my house.
0: Yeah? Is it a Little Dicks or Big Dicks?
1: It's a Big Dicks.
0: Okay.
1: Dicks Sporting Goods.
0: If they've got a big store in your neighborhood, it's, you know, they got everything.
1: Well, it might be a Little Dicks because there's not that many people in here.
0: Well, that's true. my sneakers are from there today. What is happening? I'm talking about this.
1: Know.
0: Let me continue on my story here.
1: Welcome to Rich DeMuro's Comedy Hour.
0: Here's the deal. This is not comedy. This is all...
1: It's all fact stories.
0: It's all factual. One confusing detail. Spectrum is not going away. Again, they're going to... So this is the weird thing. They like Cox so much that they're going to rename the company to Cox Communications. The consumer service is going to be called Spectrum. Okay, I think that's it. I think that's enough. Let's move on to Peacock. Peacock is getting more expensive. This is the fourth price increase in 4 years. Peacock Premium with ads going up to $13 a month. Premium Plus going up to $20 a month. That's the one I'm on. And the cheaper Peacock Select going from $8 to $9 a month. I believe they both include ads except for the Premium Plus. So new and returning customers, you're paying the higher prices right now. If you are an existing customer, you will see the price increase after September 17th, depending on your billing date. But here's the thing. Peacock just reported their first ever quarterly profit, and now they have 48 million paid subscribers. That is wild. Now, here's the thing about all of these streaming services. It is so complicated because of all these bundles. Like, I don't even know what I pay for half of these things anymore because they're all intertwined with different services. So, you know, it's like it's tough to tell what's going on. But all I know is that, like I say, the free ride is over. Remember when streaming services would pay you to try them? They free trial, you know, start for $6 a month, whatever. Any movie you want to watch for a couple dollars. You couldn't even believe how it was done. And now we know how it's done. It's called charge more and more and more. And if you add all these things up, you realize cable TV is cheaper at this point. It just really is. All right, let's take a question. 888-RICH-101, 888-742-4101. Joe writes in, I recently went to a concert, and because I'm blind, I was moved to an area for the audio description experience. Unfortunately, our seats ended up being about 20 feet from speakers, blasting at more than 100 decibels. My ears hurt during the concert, and because I rely... so heavily on my hearing, it really concerned me. What do you recommend for hearing protection that still lets you enjoy the music? Well, I always bring earplugs to concerts for this reason. Number one, you can use your AirPods. If you have noise-canceling AirPods,

0: seal your ear, those actually work as they will protect your hearing. And yes, that's true. You could go look that up. I know it took me a while. When Apple told me that, I was like, wait, what? The headphones I already have can just protect? They're like, absolutely. But if you want something that's not electronic, I use this thing. My ear doctor recommended something called Vibes. If you go on Amazon, they were a little expensive. I think they were like $40. Here they are. Vibes High Fidelity Concert Earplugs. And they come in this nice little container that you can put on your keychain. 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The other one that are being advertised big time right now are these Loop earplugs. 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So let's see here. I don't know why their website's not working for me. 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So that is loopearplugs.com. But I would try those. He mentioned one called Eargasm. What is happening this hour? Why would you buy a earplugs called Eargasm? Like, who came up with that name? I don't know. I mean, okay.
1: They look, person that came up with Cox Broadcasting?
0: Probably. I mean, just, man, it's a 1-2 punch. I don't
1: know
0: if
1: I go gas stations.
0: I guess I don't even know what to say at this
1: That's
0: point.
1: That's a thing.
0: That is a thing. Oh my gosh. Okay, where was I? Eargasm. Why would you wear something called Eargasm? It's like, are you going to buy these for like a family member? Like, here, kids, I got you Eargasm earplugs. Like, how do you even say that with a straight face? I'm sure they're good. I mean, I guess you know if you have a good Eargasm earbuds. All right. Can we go to break? Do I have to wait or can I just go to break so I can?
1: You got to wait.
0: Okay. Wow. 888-RICH-101, 888-742-4101. This show has devolved. Thanks, Joe, for the email. The website, richontech.tv. Please send all emails to Bobo. Kim is busy on the phones right now. They are lit up. Now we can break. I hear the music, that sweet sound of rescue. I am going to break. You are listening to Rich on Tech. I promise when we come back, I will right this ship. And I'm not even making that joke.
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14: From ABC News, I'm Wayne Cabot.
15: This is being investigated as a quintuple homicide. 5 people deceased.
14: A gruesome discovery at a fire scene in Washington County, Oregon. Detective Shannon Wild.
15: We're still actually working to determine who the people are and what their connection may be.
14: No suspects yet, and police are telling people around Forest Grove to lock their doors. Walls of flame line the mountains on the Nevada-California border near Reno, from a small brush fire Saturday to 20 square miles today, with 90,000 evacuated, homes burning, animals making a run for it. The Hawk Fire believed to be caused by human activity, shifting wind, making it a real bear to fight. Iran may have attacked more public utilities, based on reports out of Britain. ABC's Lama Hassan in London.
16: A small-scale energy generator was attacked and shut down for 4 days. The Telegraph newspaper reporting it was an Iranian cyber attack, the first of its kind in the UK. British officials insisting there was no threat to the wider grid. Nobody lost power, but the government is taking this incident seriously. The incident reportedly taking place at the same time as a series of other attacks targeting dozens of water treatment systems in 7 U.S. states last month, also believed to be carried out by Iranian-based hackers.
14: 25 years after the September 11th attacks, New York City is still working to formally identify all of the nearly 3,000 people killed at the World Trade Center. The latest from ABC's Aaron Katursky.
17: For the first time, the Medical Examiner's Office and the NYPD have identified a 9/11 victim using genetic genealogy, combining DNA testing with family trees. It's part of a solemn pledge the Medical Examiner's Office made a quarter century ago to identify as many victims as possible. The new identification is an adult female.
14: Still about 40% of the remains have yet to be identified. You're listening to ABC News.
3: 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Yeah, Pure Talk. 5 stars every category. 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

dust of my life is so hard. Welcome back to Rich on Tech. Rich DeMiro here, hanging out with you, talking technology. 888-RICH-101, 888-742-4101. The website for the show is richontech.tv. Welcome. Let's see here. Before we take a call, let me just tell you about ChatGPT for teens. Earlier in the show, we talked about Meta and the whole issue they're having with the trial they're under fire for, allegedly addicting teens to their apps and causing all kinds of problems, mental health, suicide, all that stuff. Well, ChatGPT, I think, is trying to get ahead of all these issues because really, what are people using next? And that's AI. And so teens are using it, parents are using it, adults, kids, I mean, everyone's using AI now. So ChatGPT now has what's called ChatGPT for teens. This is for users ages 13 to 17. And here's the thing. Remember how I was saying Meta had tools that could identify if a user was under 13. They apparently didn't use them, allegedly. ChatGPT, they will put someone into their ChatGPT for teens using about 2,000 different signals that they've created. I mean, this is AI. AI knows. And so if someone is under 18, if ChatGPT gets the idea that they are under 18, boom, they're going to be put in this experience automatically. And so number one, the big thing about this is that it's all about learning, not just giving answers. So if a teen looks like they're trying to use ChatGPT for like homework, the system's going to push them into study mode and guide them through the problem step by step. I don't

0: think there's any problem with that. That's amazing, right? Hey, give me the answer to this algebra problem. No. Hey, let's teach you how to do that algebra problem. There's also quizzes, and then you can set study hours so parents can say, you know, let's make it so you can't use ChatGPT during these times when you want to study. And then there's quiet hours. And then there's also safety notifications. Now, this is important because if you are a parent with a kid using ChatGPT, go into your settings and add them to your account. And that way, if there's any question about an issue with what they're chatting about, you will get a notification. And I did this with my kids and I talked to them about it. You know, you should talk to your kids about this stuff. But I sat there with my kid and we did it. Well, I pressed the wrong button. So he became the parent. I was like, we got to change that. And so immediately we had to like figure out what, because kids move really fast when they're on computers. And so we were like, boom, boom, boom, boom, boom. And next thing you know, it was like, okay, you've added your child as, or you've added his name, Tanner. You've added him as a parent. And I was like, wait, what? And so I was worried that I was going to lose all my features on ChatGPT. Thankfully, we got around it. And now he's added as my kid. But still, it just gives you a little bit more control over their account, you know, and notifications if anything happens. OpenAI with this teen stuff is also adding stronger default protections around anything dealing with self-harm, eating disorders, violence, anything sexual or graphic. And then this is the other part I thought was interesting. ChatGPT for teens will not try to act like a person to your kid. So they don't want emotional dependence on this. So it's not going to be like, well, I'm your friend. So here's what you should do, friend. So that's another aspect of it. And then teens get reminders before uploading sensitive or private images. Even if they try to upload an image of their homework, it'll say like, hey, make sure there's nothing in the background that shouldn't be in this picture. But I would say do it. Link up to your kid's account if you are a parent and you have a teen using AI. Go into your settings, look for that. Let's see. Let's go to line two. I don't have a name. Line two, unknown name. Who is this?
1: Hey, how are you?
0: Hi.
1: This is Matt.
0: Matt?
1: How you doing? Yeah, how you doing?
0: Good. What's up?
1: Great show, by the way.
0: Thank you. I'm sorry it devolved a little bit last hour.
1: Yeah, very informative and entertaining. I called, I won't use his stage name, but I called William Fox earlier today, and you're not allowed to say good morning, how are you, or anything like that. You just have to get right to the question.
0: Oh, okay. Well, here we can, never mind. You know what? Let's just move on. What can I help you with?
1: Okay, so you guys were talking about two-factor authentication earlier. I'm wondering, because I saw a video on YouTube about this lady. She got scammed. And the way it worked was that apparently they sent a two-factor authentication notice, which is already giving you the impression that if they're using two-factor authentication, it's got to be legitimate, right? Because
0: right.
1: That's the whole point of two-factor authentication. But she says that these guys were so clever and so advanced that they were able to somehow crack into the two-factor authentication and pretend to be her bank. And she just fell for it. I would have too, because I'd be like, well, it's two-factor authentication. It's got to be here to protect me, right? So
0: yes.
1: How true is this case from that lady, or is that not too common, or is it possible?
0: No, In general, I don't believe anything I see on social media, especially when people are telling you, change these 10 settings on your phone right now for better privacy without giving you any sort of background. But in this case, Matt, what you're talking about is true, and this is how it works. So basically, what happens is these, like I said earlier, these hackers will get your password, right? They will somehow, it's on a data breach, they'll just try it on a bunch of sites, and they'll also know who you are. So they'll get your password, they'll log in, and then they know if they reach that two-factor code, it just was sent to your phone. So what they do is they immediately dial you up and they say, hey, this is Jim from your bank and we noticed you're having some trouble logging in. So that's why we sent you a code. Can you please read us that code to confirm you are who you say you are and we'll make sure everything's okay. And you, because you're taken off guard, you're getting this official text message that, by the way, comes into the same text chain as the official message because it is officially coming from your bank. They just triggered it, not you. And so you then read them that code, and that's the last key piece of information they need to get final access to your account. And boom, now they are in. And by the way, when they get in, it is instantaneous. You have never seen an account get drained so fast, which I don't really understand that aspect because I was trying to Zelle someone money the other day and I had to go through like 10,000 hoops. They're like, are you sure you want to pay this person? And I'm like, yes. Are you sure you want to go over your limit for today? Yes. Are you sure? Yes. Like just using Zelle to pay someone I was like, so how do these people drain accounts so quickly when it's tough for me to spend my own money? Anyway, took like 2 weeks to Zelle this person for something they did at my house. So it's like insane. But that's okay. So this is Matt. This is my rule of thumb. If you call your bank or if you are logging in on a website and the two-factor code comes to you, as long as you're on the official website, then it should be fine. But if someone ever calls you and asks for a two-factor code, do not give it to them. They are a scam. Now, you might be saying, Rich, my bank asks for this all the time. Yes, that's different. You called your bank. That's okay. So it really comes down to like, did you initiate this or did they initiate it? If someone else initiated it, then it's probably a scam. If you initiated it, it's probably not a scam unless you typed your information into a website that is bogus. How do you know? Look at the website. Anytime you go to a website where I test these websites all the time, these scam, phishing websites, you could type anything in and they'll accept it. So if you go to a website that looks like it's a phishing website, just type anything in and press submit. Don't do that. I'll do it. But you could type anything in and they will accept it because what happens is you're basically just sending a message to the scammers that say, here's my username. Here's my password. I just entered this on your site. Now go try it on 1,000 other websites and log in and you're going to take all my information. So that is how it works, Matt. Be careful out there. It is really, really tricky. Let's see here. We've got lots of people emailing in about stuff. Let's do, Let's do this one. Mike from Ventura. I'm tired of browsing for something online and then seeing ads for the exact item everywhere I go. I feel like I'm constantly being tracked. Would a VPN help with this? I found Proton VPN. I don't know much about it. Is there a good low cost or free VPN you recommend? Yes. Proton VPN is the free tier is the only one that I recommend that I like. That's free. If you want paid, Surfshark sponsors my newsletter. I like them a lot. I think they're excellent. But Proton has a free VPN that I think is excellent. You got to be careful with the free VPNs because a lot of times if they're free, they're not very good and I'd be very weary of them. But Proton actually is a very secure company. All of their products are safe and secure. They're based in Switzerland and that's their whole thing is privacy and security. And so I have no problem recommending them. The other one, I believe Opera has a free VPN. So you have to switch web browsers. So I think Opera built into their browser is a free VPN. Yeah. So a free no log VPN is built into the Opera browser. No add-ons. 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They have a free VPN. I thought Firefox had one too, but I think theirs is paid. Let's see. Firefox offers a free VPN up to 50 gigs a month. And then after that, you got to pay. So they just added this. Okay, I knew they just changed this. Yeah, May 26th, they just added, or May 2026, free VPN in Firefox. I'll link all this up on richontech.tv. We're going to take a break. When we come back, more of your calls at 888-RICH-101, 888-742-4101. My name is Rich DeMiro. You are doing something smart today. 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
6: The Texas teenager Carmelo Anthony appeared in court Thursday, this time before a new judge as he pushes for a new trial. A jury rejected his claims of self-defense in June and sentenced him to 35 years in prison for killing Austin Metcalf during a confrontation at a high school track meet. Wednesday, the former judge was removed from the case after Anthony's legal team argued he'd enforced overly strict courtroom rules and gave an interview after the trial was over. Dave Packer, ABC News.

0: 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Rich on Tech on Instagram. Let's go to David, line three. David, welcome to the show.
1: Good afternoon, sir.
0: Tarzana.
1: I am in my 70s now.
0: Okay.
1: My laptop is pretty much worn out, but my problem is I've tried Windows 11, and I really just can't stand it. Plus, it has the AI privacy concerns, Copilot, and all that always-on monitoring, right, to the company servers. Do you have any suggestions for somebody like me who loves Windows 10 but doesn't want to be pushed into a laptop with Windows 11?
0: Buy a Windows 10 laptop. I'm sure.

0: They're still out there. What are you using now? I mean, you only have one more year to use that because they just extended the service for that one more year, the security updates.
1: I don't know how much of a help they are anyway. I run my own antivirus software and malware and that sort of thing, and I'm not really sure. Do I need updates on Windows 10 once it expires anyway?
0: Well, I would recommend it just because the exploits may come from something other than a virus. You know, you just don't know if it's. I mean, look, I think a lot of that stuff is overblown because a lot of the ways people are quote unquote hacked nowadays is through phishing and you know all that way, yeah. All that stuff. So I mean, it's debatable whether it's a problem if you know what you're doing, right? Like you can.
1: And I don't want to go with anything like you know Linux Mint or anything like that. I've looked at it and I just don't like the feel of Windows 11 or Linux Mint or anything like that, and I'm kind of in a quandary. I also am not a fan of Google Chrome and all the banks and airlines pushing us aggressively into using browsers like that, because I love my Firefox.
0: Yeah,
1: and it's so customizable, and the Chrome, it's just, you know, I'm not drinking the Kool-Aid for Mac either, you know what I'm saying?
0: David, what so do I'm, you like? I think.
1: Well, I love Windows 10, and I don't like the overlords telling us what we have to have and Copilot and all that rubbish.
0: Yeah.
1: I like to be a free man, and I just like the feel of Windows 10.
0: I hear
1: you. Not that I've just used it for so long, you know, and I can't try something else. I have tried Windows 11, and I really don't like the way it is, and hand-holding and, you know, nanny state type of stuff. I know I sound like a paranoid or something.
0: No. I you like what you like. And why don't you just create – what's wrong with your current laptop? What's the problem with the –
1: it's worn out. You know, I don't have air conditioning here. I live in the valley, and it's kind of warping and stuff like that. Plus, I'm a bit of an autodidact. You know, I'm interested in so many different subjects. I literally have over a million files and folders and whatnot on it. No kidding. It would take multiple tens of hours to even count how many I have on it. And I have a bunch of external hard drives and the like. You know, I run a homeless veterans food bank, and I just, you know, multitasking with a lot of various issues. So I don't know. So I have no option except buying one that does still have Windows 10 on it and just braving it after that.
0: I mean, I would say that's probably your best option. I mean, look, it sounds like you know what you're doing. It sounds like you know your way around a computer. So I think that, you know, can I recommend to the average person to continue running a program when it's out of service and it's, you know, there's no more security updates? No, but if you know what you're doing and you're okay with that, it's not like you can't do it. It just means that if you're, you know, if you're trying to get updates for things, if you're trying to run programs, they may say, sorry, we're not compatible anymore. You know, that's just it. Once Windows 10 goes out of service, it gives all these programs the ability to say, okay, well, we're not supporting that anymore. So when you fire up your web browser or whatever program, it's like, sorry, this isn't supported. We can't do that anymore. But if you know what you're doing, you're probably fine. So I would say, you know, I'm looking online right now. You can still buy a laptop that's preloaded. You can take the laptop you have and install Windows 10, a fresh copy of it on it. You could do that with something like Rufus, or just, you know, with the media that you already have. Or, you know, maybe try something new like an iPad. I mean, I'm trying to think. The only other option is, actually, David, I just thought of something, but I know you sound like you don't like the Google stuff, but Google is coming out with their new Google Books next month, apparently. So that is another option. That's going to be a whole new operating system. But talk about AI. I mean, the whole thing is AI. I mean, the entire operating system is designed for Gemini intelligence. So that is coming out next month. Like basically Google, they already have the Chromebook, and now they're coming out with a whole new thing called the Google Book. So if you go to googlebook.com, you can check it out. But this is like, it gets a little confusing because now it's like, well, wait a second. Is this a Chromebook? No, it's literally a whole new operating system that they created. So you said you didn't like Linux. You don't want to do Mint. I'm trying to think if there's anything else out there. Maybe we'll get some emails about some operating systems you could use. But you don't like Mac. But it's funny because I would say Mac is probably the most innocuous. It's like, it's so easy and simple, and like they don't push anything on you. I mean, I'm looking at my Chrome browser right now. It's like, please use ask Gemini. But if you're on a Mac with Safari, like they don't push anything, and I'm sure you can get Firefox. Let's see, do they have a Firefox for Mac? I mean, maybe try Mac. I know you said you.

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14: ABC News, I'm Wayne Cabot.
15: Looked over across the highway and there it was. There was all the flames just coming right at us.
14: Right at Nicole Lucero, among 90,000 people fleeing flames around Reno from a 20 square mile fire. Make that 23 square miles now. It was only a brush fire 24 hours ago. Walls of flame tonight line the mountains on the Nevada-California border. The Hawk Fire, caused by human activity. In Washington County, Oregon, Detective Shannon Wild on the gruesome discovery at a fire scene.
16: This is being investigated as a quintuple homicide. 5 people deceased.
14: No suspects yet, no one named, and police are telling people around Forest Grove to lock their doors. Iran may have attacked more public utilities based on reports out of Britain. A small-scale energy generator was shut down for 4 days at about the same time as attacks in the U.S. on water treatment systems. This is ABC News.
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Welcome back to Rich on Tech. Rich DeMuro here, hanging out with you, talking technology. One of the big topics on the show, and by the way, we'll get back to the calls in just a moment, 888-RICH-101 if you want to get in the queue. 888-RICH-101. One of the big topics we talk about here on the show, recurring, is scams. And they are just everywhere. It's not new. They've been going on forever. They just continue to get more sophisticated, and technology is enabling more of them.

0: And it's everywhere. It's on your phone. It's on your text. It's on your email. It's on your computer. So here to talk about all of this is the founder of Scamicide.com. This is Steve Wiseman. Welcome to the show.
1: Good to be with you.
0: So tell me, give me a little background for folks that may not know. What do you do with Scamicide? You cover this stuff on a daily, but you got the scam of the day. Tell me about that.
1: Yeah, you know, this is something I've been involved with scams for about 15 years. And actually, I'm a professor at Bentley University in Massachusetts. But before I was a professor there, I taught college courses in the state prison system and met some of the scammers who would come to say, you know, back when they did it, it took skill. Now any kid with any 14-year-old with a computer can do it. So I started Scamicide because I saw how vulnerable everybody is to scams. It's not just seniors. It's not just people who are maybe not that sophisticated. It really is everyone. So when I started about 15 years ago, I figured I'd do a scam of the day, something new to warn people about. And I wondered if I would have enough of them. And so 5,500, 6,000 scams later, we don't run out of any.
0: Wow, that's wild. Okay, so let's talk about the hot topic right now, AI. Is AI actually making, like, is it arming these scammers with new tools that just make everything easier?
1: Yeah, unfortunately, you know, one of my mottos is things aren't as bad as you think, they're far worse. And AI has enabled less sophisticated scammers to be able to perpetrate scams that are far more sophisticated than what they would be able to do in the past, including you could go to the macro and the micro. So on the macro, looking at the danger of the country, you know, we saw recently where hackers from Iran had managed to hack into the municipal water systems in about half a dozen states around the country. Well, the FBI just in the past week put out a memorandum and a warning in which they indicated that using AI, the Iranian scammers were able to gather information as to which municipalities were vulnerable, where they were vulnerable, create the script to go in there and perpetrate these scams. And so we're seeing that there. We're also seeing it with, you know, a lot of scams come from Malaysia, Southeast Asia, North Korea, China, and Nigeria, and places where perhaps, you know, we would see the email or the text message and the grammar was horrendous. I mean, it was sometimes amusing. Now with AI, they're able to have the scams that you get in your text message, in your email, they look perfect. Or they're using a voice clone. You know, you're familiar with the grandparent or family emergency scam. Now that voice on the end of the phone is the voice of your child, your grandchild, and they know where that grandchild is because they've been gathering that information through AI on social media. So AI is making it a lot worse.
0: That is wild. And it makes you think twice before posting anything with any sort of information on social media because, okay, fine, you put one thing. Well, you put another thing, you put another, you gather all that together and it really shows a true picture of like your whole life. Okay, so I was at a wedding and someone was telling me, you know, everyone just got into talking about scams and someone was telling me that some of these people that are doing scams, you know, you mentioned some of the crime syndicates, but like some people are actually being held beyond like their will to like do these scams. Have you ever heard of that?
1: Yeah, it actually is happening. And there are these major, actually, cities in Myanmar and Cambodia and Southeast Asia where people are lured to these jobs from out of the country or even from within the country. And they think they're getting some computer job, but in fact, it's human trafficking and forced to do these romance scams, investment scams, and others attacking the United States and the UK. And this is something that there hasn't been enough international attacks on to stop them. And it's like whack-a-mole. If you manage to shut down one of these cities, they pop up somewhere else. And then you even get certain countries gave one of these major crime syndicates some award for the money that they were bringing into the country. So,
0: oh my gosh,
1: it's

0: really horrendous.
1: Okay, let's changing topics. Your router. How does your router put you in danger of identity theft?
0: Yeah, here's one of the things. You know, we don't even think about our router, but it's really, really important. This is how we connect to the internet. And it's not just our computer. It's our smart TV. It's any devices that you may have that are connected to the internet. It can even be your smoke detector. So what happens is the scammers, what they do is they find out the default passwords on some of these routers because people don't change their default passwords. So from the router, they then get into your computer or they manage to hack into your TV and then through the router and then to your computer. And bam, the next thing you know, they're into your online banking. So if you have a older router that doesn't automatically update, you may want to get a newer router. You definitely want to make sure that you're updating your router with the latest patches. And there are things on there like network segmenting so that you could keep people who get in from going somewhere. And even most security software is what we call blacklisting. It blocks known problems. But with your router, you can have something called whitelisting, which won't allow anything to come in unless you previously approved it. And this is something that more people should consider doing.
1: Yeah, if you have a couple of devices in your home, you can say only these devices are allowed to be used on my router unless I allow another one, and you add that number to it, usually like the MAC ID or something. Let's talk about customer service numbers. People, I'm assuming this is when people Google the number. What? Tell me about this.
0: Yeah. And this is interesting. And there are a lot of companies that we deal with that may not even have customer service numbers. You know, you have to go to them online. But you go to a Google search and it comes up top that the customer service number for whatever you're looking for, it's the scammer. Now, they do it two ways. One, you get the really sophisticated ones who manage to manipulate the algorithms used by Google and Bing and the other search engines, so they come up high. The others are the lazy ones. They buy an ad, and you'll see this sometimes. I went to get an employee identification number for a client of mine, and I went online to see where in the IRS I go. The IRS website was about four down. There were these others that were paid, and that's what happens. The scammers do it. So trust me, you can't trust anyone. You absolutely have to verify when you're doing a customer service number that you're really getting the real one. So go to your bill, go to a website that you know is accurate.
1: So you mentioned the scams of the day. You're up to like almost 6,000. I mean, this is never ending. It just continues to go on and on and on. Do you think there's any like main advice you share with folks about how to protect themselves? You got about a minute.
0: Yeah. And, you know, the big thing is don't click on a link. Don't download an attachment. Don't provide personal information for any communication unless you've absolutely verified it. That email, they can make the email address look legitimate. They've also gathered information to make you susceptible to it. That text message, they can spoof a phone number so it looks like it's coming from something legitimate. Trust me, you can't trust anything. You gotta verify.
1: The website, by the way, is Scamicide, Scamicide.com, Scamicide.com. It's just what we're up against. And I always ask everyone that I talk about with scams, do these things actually happen? Are people actually getting scammed? Bottom line.
0: Yeah. Everyone is getting scammed. And it's not just seniors. Seniors have a part of our brain that deals with skepticism that makes them more vulnerable. Anybody can be scammed. Look at the people that were scammed by Bernie Madoff and others. So we all need to be really skeptical and always verify.
1: All right, Steve Wiseman, thanks so much for talking with me today. The website, scamicide.com. Go there for your scam of the day. And the more you know, the better you can protect yourself. That's really what it comes down to, because there's so many variations on these things. Knowing the signs of what a scam is really your best protection. Steve, thanks for joining me today.
0: My pleasure.
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0: Welcome back to Rich on Tech. Rich DeMuro here. Alex has been waiting patiently in Riverside. Let's go to Alex.
1: Hey.
0: Welcome.
1: Thank you for taking my call. Anyway, a couple of things. I have a question with Incogni. There, when I look on the website, there's two types. One is a little bit more expensive, and one is just regular. Which one do you recommend?
0: Okay, so you're looking at Incogni, show sponsor, just making that clear, Incogni, but I do use it. Let me see, I'm looking at their plans. So they've got pricing. Okay, so they've got standard and then unlimited. The big difference between the two is that the unlimited does the 420 data brokers, but then they do an additional 3,000 websites. And then they also do unlimited custom removal requests. So what that means is if you find your information on one of these people search sites or somewhere on the web, you paste that link into them and they will go out and remove that information on your behalf. And then finally, the other thing you get is live phone support. So personally, I would say if you're going to go the distance of signing up for something like this, I would probably go with the unlimited versus the standard just because you're already going, you might as well get everything removed if you're just going to, you know, if you're going to get some of it removed, right?
1: Take advantage of the 60% too.
0: Yeah. Yeah, that's my code. You can do that. I've used this now for a year. I used it before they were a sponsor, and they've, you know, sponsored my newsletter before, and it's I think it's great. And you can look on your little dashboard that they give you to see what they've done. So for me personally, they've removed 357 brokers, they suppressed 223, they're monitoring 97, and then I've also done 4 custom removals. So that means places I found my information, I just pasted it in and they go and they remove it. And most of the time it works just fine. I'm trying to see if any of them didn't work. One didn't work, it looks like. So they had a little trouble with one. But otherwise, the rest of them work. Now, keep in mind, you could do a lot of this stuff yourself. You can go to these websites. There's like DIY ways of asking to remove your information. I doubt you're going to be able to remove from, 600-700 websites that they're going to cover. It even tells you, oh yeah, it saved me 552 hours. So anyway, Alex, I would go for the higher end plan just because you might as well, you know, do that. All right, thanks for the call. 888-RICH-101. Again, I don't know what the deal is with line two. Oh, Bob. Okay, Bob in Beaumont has a question. Bob, you're on with Rich.
2: Hey, Rich. Thank you. So we're doing a room edition. And it's going to be a tiki bar theme.
0: Nice.
2: It's going to be pretty cool.
0: I love me a good tiki bar.
2: Yeah, well, we've been to a few lately to check them out. So one in particular had an on-demand soundtrack where they had rain, thunder, and even lightning flashes.
0: Oh, wow. Don't careful with the epilepsy.
2: Yeah. Well, it wasn't that bad, but that's pretty cool. We like to do something like that.
0: Are you going to put a sound system in there? How are you going to do this? Or are you asking me how to do it?
2: I'm asking you.
0: Oh, you should have asked the tiki bar what they did. I mean, I'm guessing the light was somehow, was the light like linked to the sound?
2: Okay. So anytime someone ordered one of those flaming drinks,
0: yeah,
2: you got the lightning flash and you could hear the rain and the thunder. And so it was on demand.
0: Okay. It was on demand. Interesting. Okay.
2: Yeah. And I think they had like bass speakers underneath the bench seats because you could feel the room rumble.
0: Yeah. I was going to say, I mean, you could accomplish this there's so many ways of accomplishing this, but I would say in general, I mean, you're going to play tiki music while you're not doing the thunder and lightning, right?
2: Right.
0: Okay.
2: Right.
0: So you probably want some sort of sound system. What I would do is you could do this simply, you could do this complicated. I would say, get some sort of, if you want to be a little bit more like, I don't think this is complicated, but it's probably a little bit more elaborate, but like an iPad connected to a soundboard, you can run your audio through the soundboard and then, you know, your regular music should just be playing. And then when you want to toggle the lights and the rain and the lightning, you can trigger that from the iPad. And there's a million ways you can do that. You can use like a shortcut on the iPad that like triggers a couple things all at once, a sound effect and the lights. And that would be with some smart lighting. I mean, I think you can easily set this up with smart lighting, an iPad. You may not even need the soundboard. You may just have your regular music playing. But I think it's going to come down to coming up with like some sort of routine, right? Like whether using an iPhone or an Apple HomeKit routine or a routine on

0: Google, like Google Home, you create what's going to happen. Because I'm assuming you want the regular music to dim, to like go down. Then you want the lights to go down. And then you want the thunder and the audio effects to go up. And so that, to me, sounds like a routine where you can trigger it with one button press.
1: Okay.
0: Let me give you another device that I think will really help. There is a device called... getting the name Flick, F-L-I-C. Have you heard of this?
1: No.
0: Okay, so this is a little tiny button that you can program to do a bunch, like almost anything. And so you buy this button. It's, let's see, three of them. A three-pack is, how much is just one? It looks like you got to buy them in like a starter kit is $79. And so what you do is you get the starter kit and then you program this button. All the stuff I just mentioned, you can program into that button. So when you press that button, it'll do these things. It'll run through the automation. So I would look into, I think with an iPad, with a, you know, an audio board app and this little Flick button and some smart lights, you can easily accomplish this. Where are you setting this thing up? Where is Beaumont? I got to come over and have a Mai Tai.
1: Well, it's right next to the big sporting goods store you were talking about earlier.
0: Oh, perfect. Okay, we will remain unnamed with the sporting goods store because we're over that. But okay, I see. It's between Palm Springs and Riverside. I see. Beaumont. Yeah. Got it. I've probably been there. This sounds like a fun project. I think, you know, the other thing the other thing that you should look into, they make these like windows that are, they look like you're looking outside, but it's actually a big screen. Have you seen those?
1: No.
0: Oh, those are cool. I gotta find the name of it, but it's basically like it's a screen and you install it and it plays like a loop of like of an outdoor scene, and you can choose a whole bunch of them, but they're timed to the actual whatever it is outside. So you can have it like where it's a scene of like an island outside. It could be like raining outside. It could be like sunny, but it goes with the actual time of the day if you want it to. So it follows that. So I will find that and I'll mention it, Bob, in the notes, but I'll also mention it as soon as I go to break. I'll look it up and find what it is. But it's really cool. But it sounds like you have a very fun project ahead of you. And the good news is all off-the-shelf stuff, you can figure this out. A little bit of YouTubing, little bit of smart tech. That is a dream to have a tiki bar in your house. Super, super cool. Brings you back to the days of Trader Vic's in Beverly Hills. 888-RICH-101, back after this.
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0: It's underway Monday with the NYPD using new authority to take down drones, reports ABC's N.J. Burkett.
1: The department will use its own tools and tactics to protect the tournament from drones after a new agreement with the Department of Homeland Security. Drones are an increasing concern at major sporting events. Several were safely intercepted during this year's World Cup matches.
0: Another law enforcement officer is charged with misusing those license plate readers, this time in Fort Bend County, Texas.
2: Sergio Rodriguez charged with misusing Flock license plate readers to track a woman for at least 5 months. Charging documents say Rodriguez also placed the tracking device on the woman's vehicle. In response to the growing backlash, Flock CEO Garrett Langley announced changes this month to Flock's platform to hopefully combat abuse of the system.
3: These changes fall into three big areas: privacy, security, and accountability.
2: Those changes include a built-in tool to flag unusual or repeated searches, and law enforcement must enter a valid records code or criminal case number.
0: Joe McCoy in Houston, Wayne Cabot, ABC News.
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0: 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Rich DeMuro here, hanging out with you, talking technology at 888-RICH-101, 888-742-4101. The website is richontech.tv. We had Bob in Beaumont last hour asking about, he's building a tiki room in his house, which is a personal dream of mine. I love tiki rooms, like tiki bars, whatever. The sofa. I was in Japan and they had we used to have something in Los Angeles called Trader Vic's, and they all went away. There's one actually in the San Jose airport, like a pop-up. Maybe it's not a pop-up. It's just whatever. It's just the brand, but it's not the same because it's in an airport. But anyway, I was in Japan and they happen to have a location of Trader Vic's still operating in Tokyo in the hotel I was staying in. And I went there and had a burger and it was super cool. I mean, it was empty because I was there like 11 a.m. for lunch, but it was just exactly how I remembered it back in the day in Beverly Hills before they got rid of them. That was like one of the first things I went to when I came to Los Angeles was Trader Vic's. It was such a cool experience. Anyway, so I have a soft spot in my heart for tiki rooms. But I mentioned one of the things that he should look into, this thing, and I found the name of it. It's called Liquid View. And they're basically digital windows that you can install that kind of show scenery or something. They're very expensive. I forgot to mention that part. They're really expensive, but super cool. So check it out. I guess they were on Shark Tank. Starting at $10,000. Okay, yeah, that's. But if you're building a tiki bar in your own house, maybe you have that. I mean, maybe. But this was on Shark Tank, so I guess it's made the rounds. Let's go to Milton in Los Angeles. Milton, what's up? You're having problems with your laptop, apparently.
1: Yes, sir. Thank you for taking my call. Yeah. I'm locked out of my laptop. I've been off my laptop now for nearly 2 years. I'm blind. I became blind. So my wife is my eyes and ears. So I no longer have my email address or my cell phone number that I had at the time in which I could access that information to go into an where it would ask you for your what you have as a password, you know, for your password. I can't think of how to say it now.
0: Yeah, you can't recover like, it because you don't have access to anything you need.
1: Right. And yeah. I need everything I have on it. Need everything. I don't want to lose that data that I have on my laptop.
0: Okay.
1: Have it totally cleaned out. I'm trying to keep it.
0: That's what I was going to ask you. Do you care about the stuff that's on the laptop? Because.
1: Oh, absolutely. I need that, sir, because it's my business. I was at a business meeting out of state at the time. And a lot of information I had on there is related to my business, as well as some other information that I want to
0: What have you done with your business in the past 2 years?
1: I have a business partner. They're doing their thing now because I was the primary member of the company, and they were my partner and came in through my membership.
0: Okay.
1: So.
0: But the bottom
1: boils down to me.
0: But the bottom line is you need this information on the computer, but you can't get in. What type of computer is this?
1: It's a Dell laptop computer.
0: Okay, so it's a Windows. It's running Windows.
1: Yes.
0: And you just forgot the Windows password?
1: Well, I forgot the password to unlock my computer, period. When you open it up and power it up, and I can't even access anything. So I can't do anything. My wife, you know, she don't know the information. She's my eyes and ears to everything, and she would be my hands-on computer. She would be my hands-on on the laptop itself. I just don't know. I don't want to take it to the Geek Squad or something like that because I know I'm thinking about an IT company, but I don't know exactly what I should do.
0: Well, you could try recovering the password. It depends if the password is linked to Windows, you could try recovering the password through Windows recovery. But the problem is they're going to ask to email you or text you to confirm you are who you say you are.
1: I went through that. Exactly.
0: Oh, you did. Okay. So if you can't, yeah, right. So now it's like, well, if we can't do that, was there any way to say on that form, hey, I don't have any of this information. Like I don't have access. Is there another way you can authorize me? Did you see that?
1: No, I didn't see that. Okay. I remember in the past it would ask, like, okay, what city were you born, or what's your
0: right.
1: past name?
0: Right.
1: They would ask you private questions like that, which I have those answers to those questions okay. in my head. I didn't forget any of that, of course, but okay. I couldn't even get to that point.
0: Well, okay, so what I would do is try this again. Your wife, can she still help you out?
1: Oh, of course.
0: Okay.
1: She's my eyes and hands.
0: Okay, perfect. Yeah. So I would say have her go on that site. And sometimes they don't make it very apparent. Sometimes you may have to like put in a wrong password before it gives you the option. But I would look to see if there is a way that it will say, I don't have any of that. And you can also try to do this on a different, you can do it on a different website. Like on a, do you have another computer that you have access to
1: yes.
0: or no?
1: Yes. My wife has her laptop.
0: Okay.
1: Yeah, I can use her.
0: So go to, okay, there's an official Recover Your Account page on the Microsoft website. So you can go there and it's a Microsoft account recovery page. Now, this is only if your account is linked to the computer. If it's not, if this is just a local password, this is, that's not going to work. But it sounds like you did have it linked because you were getting through all this stuff with the Windows stuff. So go to that yeah. page and see if you can recover it from there. And then that might work. But now here's my other question. Is this computer still connected to the internet somehow?
1: Yeah, I believe it is. Okay. I believe. I have to ask her. I believe it is.
0: Okay.
1: I think I'm still online. She could power it up, turn it on, power it up.
0: Yeah.
1: And it's just that first page. But I'm sure we have an internet access. We have internet access.
0: I wish they still had a Microsoft store, like a physical store, because this is the kind of thing you can go to, like, the Microsoft store and see if they could help you with. But, they got rid of all those. And so you can't really. So I think, your best bet would probably, if you can't figure this out on your own with her, is to maybe bring it in somewhere and see if they can help you along with this. But the reality is when you lose a password, it's really tricky because a lot of times these things are encrypted. It's tough to recover the information because the whole point of the password is that it's protecting that system, right? And so it's
1: exactly.
0: The system is meant where it's not that easy to get back in there. Now, there's ways of just wiping this computer clean and you can, start over. But if you need that data on there, it sounds to me, Milton, like you have to get some professional help here and see. I'm looking. Let me see if this company that I like this U-Break iFix, sometimes they can do, services, device recovery. Yeah, you might, you could probably go to that place. Have you heard of this U-Break iFix?
1: No, sir. I'm not familiar with that.
0: Okay.
1: How are you spelling that?
0: U, like the letter U, and then it's break iFix. So kind of like an iPhone.
1: You break iFix.
0: Yeah.
1: Okay, I get it.
0: You get the name,
1: okay,
0: right? You see where they came
1: it.
0: Up with that. So you can find a store on their website and the good news about them is that they will give you an estimate before they do anything. So I think it's very worth it to just bring your computer in. It's a laptop, right? You said?
1: Yes.
0: Yeah. So if you can bring it into the store, they will diagnose and they will do a diagnostic and say, like, okay, here's what you're up against. Here's what we can do. Here's how much it's going to cost for us to do that. And I think that's probably the easiest way. It sounds like you've exhausted all your options. It's been 2 years. I think it's time to call in someone that knows what they're doing here to help you out. So.
1: Yeah. Cause we looked at research IT companies online, came up with some names and numbers.
0: Yeah, and you can do that too. If you want to use a local company that, but my advice there is typically to call the first two, like go on Yelp, find, the top ones in your area, scroll past the sponsored stuff, get to the ones that have the most reviews, and then call the first two and see which one treats you better. See which one that actually answers your questions, will talk to you and explain the process, and then go with that one. Because if they're not going to be nice to you and talk to you and explain it all before you're a customer, when you're not a customer, then they're definitely not going to be once you've paid them, right? So you want to get someone that really is going to help you there. So I would say that's probably the best way to do it at this point. The recovery, it sounds like you've exhausted all the recovery options on the computer itself online, but it's a problem. This happens. I will tell you, it happens to the best of us. And if you need to, when you write these, you think you're going to remember your password for something like a computer. You think about it. And you're like, oh, I'm never going to forget this. I guarantee you'll forget it the second you are done setting up that computer. So write it down, put it in a safe place, and just make sure that you have this stuff written down, because I get emails like this every day. People forget their passcodes, they forget their passwords, and it's really tough to get back into these things. I'm telling you that right now. Thanks for the call, Milton. Please give me an update if they are able to help you and how you figure that out. 888-RICH-101, 888-742-4101. Still got a lot of stories to get through, and we're also later in the show going to talk about the Pixel 11. I've been using it. I absolutely love it. And we've got Miriam Jawar to talk about the Pixel 11, yes. But we also have feedback later in the show, one of my favorite segments. We will be right back.

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8: When Lindsay Austin of Richmond, Texas, heard the buzz of a drone in her backyard, she excitedly ran outside to document her very first Amazon Prime Air delivery. The video, posted initially to TikTok, shows the result. The drone, with its smiling Amazon logo clearly in view, drops Lindsay's package right into her swimming pool. The incident came the day after the retailer announced plans to expand Amazon Prime Air to 500 cities by the end of the year. Jim Ryan, ABC News.

0: Welcome back to Rich on Tech. Rich DeMuro here. My mic was turned the wrong way. 888-RICH-101. Okay. I'm looking at my pictures from Trader Vic's in Tokyo. And this is super odd. They have two, it's the same pictures, but there's two dates. So I either went there in 2017 or 2015. I cannot believe. Either way, it's almost been 10 years. I remember it like it was yesterday. It was so exciting. I'm looking at this Mai Tai. That was exciting. Let's see here. Kim and I have now been talking on chat about Trader Vic's and all the different locations for the past 10 minutes. All right, let's get through a few stories. We'll take another call. Drone delivery coming to a town near you. Both Amazon and Uber hyping up their drone delivery. Amazon says Prime Air is going to reach 500 cities and towns by the end of 2026, up from just 11 today. How is that possible? They say eligible orders can arrive in as fast as 30 minutes, with most showing up in about an hour. They say more than 60% of the items people buy most on Amazon are light enough to qualify. Groceries, medications, electronics, household items. 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Under those prices, they have to pay a little bit. Amazon's already operating in Phoenix, Tampa, Detroit, Houston, Dallas, San Antonio, and Waco. Coming soon, Chicago, Atlanta, Cleveland, Syracuse, and Boise. Not to be outdone, Uber Eats partnering with a company called Zipline to bring drone delivery of your burrito to cities across America. First Uber Eats drone delivery is expected later this year. Their goal is to do, get this, ready, 1 million drone deliveries per day by the end of 2029. Zipline says it can deliver in about 5 to 10 minutes. Let's see. But yeah, it's just wild. Also, Amazon, I don't know if you've checked for this lately, but they just added this in my area. But they've got this Amazon Now thing. And so if you go to amazon.com/now, I can get something delivered in 28 minutes. And this is just regular delivery, but it's like through, I don't know who they send in 28 minutes, but I can order, look at this, I can order hummus and have it delivered in 28 minutes. Oh, I can order a steak. So these companies, this idea of like instant delivery is coming fast. It is really happening. Speaking of drones, Flock, this is the company that is getting all the flack for those roadside license plate cameras. Guess what? They're already moving on to something new, police drones. So they're still doing the license plate cameras, but they're already thinking about, okay, how can we advance this? So they call these drone as first responder systems. They launch when a 911 call comes in, and basically it flies to the scene before the police get there. Flock says the drones can fly up to 60 miles an hour, operate up from 400 feet up. They have 40 times zoom on them. The average arrival time is about 86 seconds. And they can read license plates from the air, apparently from up to 2,000 feet away. Flock says this is one of the fastest growing aspects of their business. And let's see, one interesting stat. Flock says the drone can resolve about 20% of calls without sending an officer. Oh, that's what they're doing. Okay, it saves money because basically the drone goes there and the dispatch is like, okay, everything looks good there. We don't have to send someone. All right, that's interesting. Rich on Tech is sponsored by Incogni. Did you hear that? Listen very carefully. That's my phone. Yeah, I've got three of them sitting right here, and that's literally what it sounds like. No scam calls, no scam text. I love the silence. My phone is silent. Your phone, probably not as quiet. Here's why. Data brokers are selling your personal information like there's no tomorrow. It's your phone number, it's your home address, your email, your family members, your political affiliations, even where you bank. The scammers that are blowing up your phone, they did not get lucky. They bought your information and they will keep buying it over and over until you make it stop, like I did with Incogni's help. 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Because the sweetest sound your phone can make is nothing at all. Speaking of phones, let's go to line two. Let's see here. We've got Kathy in Victorville. Welcome to the show.
1: Hello.
0: Hi, Kathy. What's up?
1: Hi. I missed part of your show today. They were talking about scams.
0: Yes.
1: And I was thinking, I don't know if anybody else called in on this, but I got a phone call this week or the end of last week, and I don't normally answer the numbers when they come up and I don't know who it is. I leave a message, but I accidentally picked this one up, and they asked for me by name, first and last name, and I asked them who was calling. They said they didn't identify other than that they said they were a Medicare provider.
0: Mm-hmm.
1: And they were calling because they wanted to find out if I had received my new Medicare card.
0: And is that true?
1: I just told them, I said I wasn't aware that I needed a new Medicare card. And then they hung up on me. So okay. I actually felt like they were trying to verify or get my Medicare number.
0: Probably.
1: And so I don't know if that's another scam going around, but...
0: I have not heard of that one, but it does not surprise me. And so I think what's happening is... okay, so I'm looking up, okay, so it's probably, at the end of the day, they probably want you to either do something where you're handing over your personal information, they're charging you some sort of fee, or they are asking you to activate a card. I guess they did reissue some Medicaid cards or Medicare cards for people, so that could be maybe related to this. And there's, you know, the other thing is, like, anytime there's a scam, there's always like some aspect of truth, and that's what they're sort of twisting to get your attention. So they may have sent out new cards in the past couple of years, and now they're saying like, oh, you have to do this. But I think you did the right thing. The fact that it came from a random number, the fact that they hung up on you, tells me that they were probably up to no good. So you did the right thing, Kathy, and stay safe out there. It's really bad. Coming up next, we are going to talk about the Pixel 11 right here on Rich on

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8: ABC News, I'm Wayne Cabot. Bad and getting worse. What was a small brush fire yesterday has quickly scorched 23 square miles now around Reno and is 0% contained despite a massive effort.
9: We have over 1,000 plus first responders on this fire, and our main priority is the safety of you and our communities.
8: Sheriff Darren Balin, 90,000 are either out of their homes or being urged to leave. The fire, we're told, is human caused. The bodies of 5 people and numerous pets have been found in what police are calling a quintuple homicide in Washington County, Oregon.
10: Exercise precaution, lock your doors. If you see anything suspicious, please call us. Again, we still have a heavy presence out in that area.
8: Detective Shannon Wild, unclear how they died. House Speaker Mike Johnson says he wasn't told about a recent private meeting between Trump's son-in-law Jared Kushner and Hakeem Jeffries, the Democratic minority leader. The speaker telling Fox News,
11: I'm telling you what, you better not bet against the House Republican.
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Welcome back to Rich on Tech. One quick story before we get to Miriam Jawar and the Pixel 11. The FDA has cleared a robot that can draw your blood. It's called Aletta. It's the first standalone robot that can draw blood from your arm without hands-on help from a person. Would you use this? Well, you're probably going to have to in the future if they have their way. It uses infrared and ultrasound to find a vein in your arm and to make sure it's not an artery. Yeah, that would be a mistake. Whoops, hit the wrong thing. Does the whole process on its own. Puts the armband, cleans the skin, puts the needle in, swaps the collection tubes, disposes of the needle, puts on a Band-Aid. Now, here is the reason why I think this is probably going to happen, because get this, one person can oversee up to three machines at once. And that's what the world is all about, saving money. So yeah, the machine's expensive,

0: But at the end of the day, you need one person, one professional to monitor three machines. So that means more people can get their blood drawn at once. Anyway, it's called the Aletta. Yes, I will try this out for a TV segment once there's one in our area. And believe me, we've all had that experience where they're trying to get the vein, the blood out of the vein. It doesn't work the first time. So I don't think the robot's going to mess up ever. All right. Joining me now, Miriam Jawar, Tank Girl, TNKGRL. She's got her own podcast, which I was on recently. It was excellent. The Mobile Tech Podcast. Thanks for joining me.
1: Hi, Rich. How's it going?
0: We talked about this very topic, the Pixel 11. And this was before I had mine. I don't know if you had yours. I think you did.
1: I'm not sure I did, no, because I didn't get it until the day of the announcement or the day after, the 12th or 13th. Yep.
0: Now, you are a Pixel fanatic, I would call you. Well, maybe not fanatic, but you like your Pixel in general. So you're going to be a little biased in this, but I think you're going to be truthful in the fact that I'm going to challenge you. I love this phone. I'm just going to put that out there. I love the Pixel 11.
1: I think, I want to be clear to your audience that I'm kind of in a, basically in a cult. I don't want to be in the cult. I review all phones. I like a lot of phones, but my daily phone, my main phone is always a Pixel, and I feel trapped, to be honest. It's not for many things the best phone, but I do overall think that the experience, and it's not just AI here, all of it is really cohesive and coherent. It's the closest we have, I think, in Android land to using an iPhone 100%. Or the Apple ecosystem.
0: Yeah, 100%. I would agree with that. And that's the thing, like this phone, it's underpowered. It's not got the best hardware, but the overall experience is so good that I can't get enough of it. Like I'm sitting here, I'm like, I want to not like this phone because it doesn't have the raw horsepower. It doesn't have the best cameras, but like somehow it works. And it's like my favorite phone of the year every single time. So I've been using the Pixel 11 Pro. That's the one that I got. Do you have all of them?
1: No, I have the 11 Pro XL, and then the 11 Pro Fold. So we're kind of like complementing each other here.
0: And I usually go with a larger size phone. This is the first time I've had a smaller phone, and it's kind of nice because it's so easy to like handle. So tell me, what's your first impression of this year's devices?
1: I think for me, they're very iterative. Like when we went from 9 to 10 last year, like I tend to upgrade my own personal Pixel every 2 years because, I mean, I have access, right? I could upgrade every year. It's just I went from 8 Pro to 10 Pro XL, and that was a big jump, but 9 to 10 was a big jump. I feel that 10 to 11 isn't as big of a jump in terms of the hardware, but it's the software, and the 10 phones are going to get that software. So if you're on a 10 right now, you don't need to upgrade. On a 9, maybe. I'm not sure if they'll support Tensor G4, which is a 2-year-old chip now. But it's the experience, like Rambler, for example.
0: Oh my gosh.
1: I mean, I want to ramble all day about Rambler. It's the best thing ever.
0: I was saying this on the show. I'm replying to so many more emails quickly because I know I can just ramble off something and it's going to be perfect in my Gmail and I can send the email versus, when I'm on my iPhone, it's like dictation, even though it's gotten better in iOS 27, it's still slow. It's still not very good and it gets a lot wrong. But Rambler is like, I mean, we've had AI text to voice keyboards, which is fine, but it's just the fact that it's built in makes it so easy.
1: I mean, it's just, that probably is the best feature, I think, for me. And then there's a bunch of little, camera improvements in terms of software. I'm not talking about hardware here because there's some hardware improvements as well, which I think are significant. The camera is slightly better in terms of like physical, sensor size and stuff like that. But overall, it's really the software that makes the difference these days on cameras. And in this case, it's not the way the images are processed so much. It's more there is the looks, right? Which is a big new thing.
0: I love
1: that.
0: But
1: I'm talking more about like the creator suite and more importantly, Magic Capture. Oh. I think for many people, I'm not that person because I don't have kids, I don't have pets because I travel too much. But I do think that for people who just want to capture a moment, like a birthday or, like you always miss something, right? Because you're not fast enough and this is where I think Magic Capture comes in.
0: Oh my gosh. I was using it. I love it. I absolutely love it. In fact, tonight we're going to celebrate a couple birthdays and I'm curious to see, because I think I realized that's the perfect excuse to use it is when someone's blowing out candles, right? Like that's really, there's a million ways you can use it. Like I used it, my kid was playing karate the other day and somehow it gets better pictures than you would get by snapping the shutter yourself, I feel like.
1: Yeah, I think it's a very clever way of using AI. And you know, I think this is the thing, like a lot of people are like, you know, I'm not anti-AI, but I do have reservations about how, you know, the general direction that AI is taking, especially generative AI as a creator. You know, I don't like my stuff being taken to teach LLMs how to, you know, mimic my voice or whatever. That's not cool. But at the same time, you know, Google's really showing with these features, and not just Gemini, but all these features, the cohesiveness, that experience I was talking about at the beginning, they're really showing that you can use AI in a meaningful way for a lot of people. And I think, you know, Magic Capture is an example of that. Rambler is another example of that.
0: And just in case you don't know what Magic Capture is, it's basically like, it's almost like a magic, like you're shooting a video basically, but you don't have to really think about the angles or how, you know, framing, because the AI is going to go through and look for the best frames. Like it's going to find like the moments in that video.
1: Best clips, best photos. And the best part too is it does it automatically, but you can go back later and say, hey, this part I'd really liked. And you're not selecting a photo. You're letting the AI kind of pick that best exact frame of that photo. It's not, you can say like, oh, I like that part. And it'll say, okay, this is the exact shot that I should grab. And it does that. And I think nobody has time for that, right? Like, you know, in the old days, they had that feature in Pixel where you could, we're shown five different choices, but you still have to make a decision. And I know that some of us like that. Like I like to be my own artistic director, right? But I think a lot of people, families, people that are busy, they just want that thing, right? And that's where Magic Capture just shines.
0: So my biggest issue is always the same every year. It's the raw performance of this device.
1: Correct.
0: Now I get it. Day to day, if you're just doing your email, you're doing social media, whatever, it's all fine. But there are some moments where you're sitting there going, this thing is slower than the iPhone. It's slower than a Samsung. And it's frustrating because it's Google. Like they have the ability to create a great chip that should be fast. So do you feel like the performance is a reason why someone should stay away from this device?
1: I don't think so, but I think that it depends. I think if you're a gamer and you play a lot of games on your phones, like hardcore, like you really play games, like you're not just playing casual, like Wordle, you know, you want to really do this high graphic content games, I would stay away from Pixel for that. And I think this is an area that Google could solve in 5 seconds flat. Like it could be argued, and I just had this conversation with David Kogan, the Unlocker, on my podcast this week. It could be argued that we can't do Rambler and Magic Capture without the Tensor chip, but I don't think that's true. I think that the chips from the competition, Qualcomm and MediaTek, could be used by Google to create a phone that has the performance for gaming that you need and can still do those features if they collaborated with the chip manufacturer to optimize the software to run on those chips. And they just don't want to do that because somehow they're kind of like in tunnel vision about their Tensor chips. And it's funny because I'm wearing a Pixel watch right now. It has a Qualcomm chip in it. And it's one of the best Android watches you can buy today. And I'm like, you're doing Snapdragon already, Qualcomm. Why don't you do that on your phones? I think that eventually going to turn around on this. I don't think the Tensor is bringing anything special to Pixel. You know, they want us to think that, but I don't think it's happening. And it's a hindrance more than anything else.
0: I agree. All right, I got about a minute left. Give me your guidance, your purchase guidance for the average person. Should they upgrade? Should they get a Pixel? Why?
1: I think if you're at a Pixel 8 or 9, it's worth upgrading. If your budget is limited, the 11 will do everything you need it to do. It has Rambler. It has Magic Capture. It does have some other stuff, but don't worry about that. If you need the bigger phone, the Pro XL makes sense. I think the folding phone is really great. But again, I think if you're spending that kind of money, get a Samsung folding phone. It's a better experience overall, simply because, you know, it's a lot of money for a kind of crappy chip. You don't want to do that.
0: Yeah, but at the end of the day, when you snap those pictures, they are fast. They look great. And it's really, to me, this is an effortless device. It just works. And I think if you're not like obsessed with iPhone or you have to have a Samsung, I really do think that this is one of the best mobile experiences you can get in America.
1: Agreed. And I think to wrap up, I think that if you're getting the Pixels right now, you're going to get some of the most consistent pictures. Like if you're used to that on an iPhone and you're thinking of switching, you're not going to lose that. And I don't think even Samsung gets that.
0: Yeah, I would agree with that. All right, Miriam, thanks so much for joining me. Miriam, check out the podcast. It is the Mobile Tech Podcast. You can search for it in any audio app. Miriam Jawar, thanks so much for joining me today. Really appreciate it.
1: Thanks, Rich. Take care.
0: All right, coming up, it is time once again to open up the feedback. These are the emails, the comments, the questions that you send to me each week. And where are they? It just seems to get more involved every week. I will try to get through as many as I can right here on Rich on Tech.

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0: Welcome back to Rich on Tech. We're going to get right into the feedback because it is overflowing this week. We got a bunch of emails about electronics stores across the country. I mentioned how there is a lack of stores after, you know, Fry's and all these other places went out of business, Radio Shack. Craig wrote, there's a great little electronics store in Costa Mesa called Marvac. 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Electronics is basically an electronics parts supermarket. Brad Elliott Electronics in Tucson is excellent. They're online as well. There's also a Surplus Electronics and Aviation store next door. So basically, yes, there are still places where you can find these, you know, like nerd heaven stores, you know, like that just we love just like perusing the aisles and finding all this random stuff. Not as many as there used to be, but they're still out there. Thanks for the emails. Kathleen, I listened to the show a lot. I hadn't heard about this scam. I fell for it. I was visiting a website. It showed one of those Cloudflare pages asking if I was human. I clicked yes. It asked me to do more things, including typing codes. I trusted the site, so I went with it. Later, a scan found a Trojan on my computer. I spent the day cleaning up everything, changing my passwords. I learned this is called a click fix or fake CAPTCHA attack. Definitely something your listeners should watch out for. Yes, thank you, Kathleen. I actually made a video about this on my Instagram because of you. So I explained this scam and what to look out for. Go to my Instagram at Rich on Tech to find it. Thank you, Kathleen. Sorry that happened to you. Phil, here's a quick Windows 11 tip. The snipping tool can help grab text from places where you normally can't select or copy it. Press the print screen key, open up the snipping tool, choose scan text, and then select and copy whatever text you need. My colleagues didn't know about this feature. I figured your listeners might not either. Yes, that's a good feature to know. It's a good way to get around when you can't copy and paste something. I use what's on Chrome. They have something called the Google Lens that lets you basically copy and paste any text, even on a picture. So you can add that to your toolbar. Robert in Ridgecrest, my 64 gigabyte iPhone didn't have enough space for an iOS update, so Apple suggested offloading apps. I did that and later discovered some of the apps are no longer available, so I couldn't reinstall them. More recently, though, I tried updating through iMazing on my Windows PC. It successfully installed the newer version of iOS without offloading anything from my computer. So if your iPhone is too full to update normally, using a computer may be another option. Yes, you can update through a Mac or PC if you don't have enough space, not just through iMazing. You can actually just use, I have not done this, but apparently you can just use Finder on a Mac or iTunes on a PC, and the computer downloads the update files to your the computer downloads the update files instead of your phone. So basically, it bypasses all the device storage limits. So if you need to do that, that's a good tip. Gary in Scottsdale, regarding your recent discussion about AirTags, I think people should avoid putting trackers where they're easy to spot. A thief can simply remove a visible AirTag. I hide mine in my luggage, including behind the liner. I've hidden one inside the padded handle of my briefcase. When I ship boxes, I'll tape an AirTag inside those too. Well, Gary, now you just gave away your hiding spots. But hopefully that shouldn't be a big deal. John in Yukon, Oklahoma. You recently had a caller looking for a replacement for Microsoft Publisher. Another option is to buy an older version of Office instead of subscribing. I'm still using Office 2013, including Publisher, to produce a monthly newsletter for my bike club, and it works great. You can find older copies for sale online, but you need to make sure you're finding a legitimate licensed copy with a valid product key. Yeah, I mean, I don't think the publisher program is going to stop working unless you're subscribing. But if you have the actual software, it should continue to work, right? Bob in Charlotte, North Carolina, regular emailer to the show. 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I see. Oh, and then it says tap write a review and then hit submit. If you want a shortcut, there's a website called Rate This Podcast. By the way, my pal Jefferson Graham, friend of the show, he said it was really impossible to do this on the desktop. So do it on your phone.
1: Oh, I can leave ratings on the show?
0: Yeah, not you. You're not allowed to. It's like employees can't do it. Yeah, sorry, Bobo. Steve, I've been listening to tech shows on KFI since the early days. I think this is the best show for listener interaction and news about what's happening in technology. It's down to earth, easy to share with others, and covers what works and what doesn't, whether you're Apple, Android, or Linux. Well, I'd probably Linux thing I'm not sure about. Thank you for always being honest and straightforward with your information. Steve, thank you. You made my day. Charles with a tech dad joke in Shelby, North Carolina. What do you call B that lives in America? USB. What do you call a BC that lives in America? USB-C. Gerald, I'm a few weeks behind, but if nobody's mentioned it, Wapakoneta, Ohio is pronounced Wapakoneta. I think I probably still got it wrong. It's also famously the birthplace of Neil Armstrong, the first person to walk on the moon. Jennifer, I watch KTLA in Los Angeles, so I see your stories all the time, but today I'm in Chicago watching WGN, and suddenly there you are. They aired a couple of your segments. I had no idea you aired outside LA. Congrats. Thank you, Jennifer. Yes, this show and my KTLA segments are on across the country in various places. I don't make a big deal about it, because guess what? It only matters that you're seeing it, and that's the important part. Chris in Denver, I'm a longtime listener and Denver native. I'm glad you discovered the Cherry Cricket. It's one of my favorites. I've been eating there off and on for 45 years. Thanks for all you do. Cherry Cricket is a must visit for sure. And go to my newsletter today, richontech.tv, and read how to find the best places to eat in various cities that are cool and local and unique. That's going to do it for this episode, richontech.tv. Follow me on Instagram at richontech. There are so many, many things you can do with your time. I appreciate you spending it right here with me. Thanks to everyone who makes this show possible. My name is Rich DeMiro. I will talk to you real soon. Did you hear that? Listen very carefully. That's my phone. No spam calls, no scam texts. I love the silence. Your phone? 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
10: From ABC News, I'm Wayne Cabot.
11: To the world scene, every animal was trying to run and make it out as much as it could, but not everything was making it.
10: Jason Davis telling us how he made it out of what is now a 23-square-mile fire, the Hawk Fire outside Reno, which exploded in less than a day from a minor brush fire, fueled by wind and bone-dry conditions across the West. Homes have burned. 90,000 people have left their homes or under orders to. The fire apparently caused by a human. Police in Oregon are asking for the public's help after what they found at a fire scene in Washington County. Detective Shannon Wild.
12: The remains of 5 people were discovered, as well as multiple deceased domesticated animals.
10: No suspect has been found, and people in Forest Grove are advised to lock their doors. Oil prices are high but stable now as we await the announcement Monday by the Treasury Secretary Scott Bessent on what President Trump calls economic D-Day on Iran. Iran says do that, and not a drop of oil will leave the Persian Gulf. High gas prices not only getting higher as voters head to the polls soon. Texas Governor Greg Abbott facing a tougher-than-expected re-election campaign, telling ABC News he's sticking to a prediction that gasoline will go below $2 a gallon by the end of summer.
13: We all need to have prices lowered, especially at the price of the pump. And I think the president is on a track to get us there.
10: Pennsylvania Avenue was the track for the Freedom 250, a road race in the nation's capital. The winner, Kyle Kirkwood, thrilled to win in front of President Trump.
14: It's cool to see him down here and right here in this race. What an incredible place to do it. You know, if you can't win at the 500, this is definitely the place to win.
10: Texas Congressman Greg Kassar is asking DHS to release a 5-year-old detained by ICE on his way to a soccer game, saying that Liam should be in kindergarten, not prison. You're listening to ABC News.
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10: 2 Phoenix cops have been fired for an unreported traffic stop that Chief Matthew Giordano says turned violent, with officers Luis Vasquez Jr. and Antonio Felix assaulting and tasing a man and a woman. The chief saying he has no idea what their motive was. There's no indication the officers even knew the victims.
17: No community members should suffer what happened here. We recognize this erodes community trust, and I am committed to rebuilding that trust starting today.
10: The officers have been charged with assault, robbery, kidnapping. Thousands have been without power going on 13 days now in Northwest Indiana, which is where the Chicago Bears have plans to relocate. The team has donated $200,000 to help storm victims. Spider-Man Brand New Day continues to dominate the box office on top the 4th straight weekend. The Odyssey just became Christopher Nolan's highest grossing film. A receptionist for Motown did more than take notes. She wrote them.
18: The best things in life are free, but you can give them to the birds and bees. I need
10: Janie Bradford joined Motown in 1958, wrote songs with Berry Gordy, including this one, Money, That's What I Want. 1959 hit for Barrett Strong and had become one of the Beatles' big hits. Her passing announced by her family over the weekend. Janie Bradford died in L.A. at 87. I'm Wayne Cabot, ABC News.
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9: ABC News, I'm Wayne Cabot. Late word that a suspect has been found dead, apparently by suicide, in a quintuple homicide in Washington County, Oregon. Five people and several pets found dead as police investigated a vehicle fire. Looks like lava in the footage of fire rolling down a hill north of downtown Reno. From a little brush fire Saturday night to a massive wildfire scorching 23 square miles, the Hawk Fire growing in the wind, burning homes, forcing 42,000 to evacuate now, and a similar number being urged to. And says the incident commander, Sean Ackerson.
10: We can confirm that the fire was human caused. However, that is still undergoing active investigation and don't have further details to provide you at this time.
9: Zero contained as of the last update. 30 are dead, buried beneath a mountain of garbage that collapsed in Guinea's capital at 2 in the morning in heavy rain. A landfill landslide. This is ABC News.
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1: Fox News, I'm Sue Guzman. The Hawk Fire near Reno, Nevada, burning out of control. About 90,000 people ordered to evacuate.
2: We have 800 personnel working on the incident, and we're working and engaged 24 hours a day and foresee doing that for the foreseeable future. With both ground and aviation resources.
1: Shane Ackerson with the U.S. Forest Service says the human-caused wildfires left 6 people injured. A primary runoff set for Tuesday in South Carolina, where Republicans will choose between Senator Darlene Graham or Representative Ralph Norman as their GOP Senate candidate. South Carolina Senator Tim Scott telling NBC's Meet the Press he supports Graham.
3: She's ready to tackle the issues of affordability for the American people, and she's ready to serve the great state of South Carolina in the United States Senate.
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6: 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I'm Jabron, and with diabetes, mine was finger sticks.

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1: The Texas ruling does not affect the $1.4 billion judgment against Alex Jones in Connecticut, but it's still a victory for him after he was found liable for damages for claiming Sandy Hook was faked by the government to tighten gun laws. The unanimous opinion of the appeals court in Texas was that the parents of a 6-year-old victim of the shooting did not show evidence of harassment so egregious it would allow them to exceed the state's cap on damages. Sherry Preston, ABC News.
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10: This is being investigated as a quintuple homicide. 5 people deceased.
9: A gruesome discovery by police investigating a vehicle fire in Washington County, Oregon. Detective Shannon Wild. Late Sunday, Sheriff's Office identified 36-year-old Benjamin Charles Parker as the suspect. They say he's been found dead in his vehicle, apparently a suicide. From the descriptions, ABC's Melissa Adan is hearing from folks around Reno who barely escaped an explosive wildfire that's still growing. It must have seemed like the fires of hell.
11: Fire sweeping over our head, and so we're like, we gotta get out of here.
12: Jason Davis telling us how he made it out.
11: It kind of just felt like an end of the world scene. Every animal was trying to run and make it out as much as it could, but not everything was making it.
12: One of just tens of thousands forced to evacuate.
9: 90,000 being forced to leave their homes. The fire apparently caused by a human. This is ABC News.
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1: That's Elvin Bishop, great old blues song called Party Till the Cows Come Home. Not sure there's much partying going on among the cows we're talking about in this evening. The book is called The Operator, Six Continents, 60 Years, Zero Arrests by a longtime homicide detective, Brian Fitzpatrick. We're going to get into why these particular cows,

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0: 42,000 to evacuate now, and a similar number being urged to. And says the incident commander, Sean Ackerson.
1: We can confirm that the fire was human caused. However, that is still undergoing active investigation and don't have further details to provide you at this time.
0: Zero contained as of the last update. 30 are dead, buried beneath a mountain of garbage that collapsed in Guinea's capital at 2 in the morning in heavy rain. A landfill landslide. This is ABC News.
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4: When Lindsay Austin of Richmond, Texas, heard the buzz of a drone in her backyard, she excitedly ran outside to document her very first Amazon Prime Air delivery. The video, posted initially to TikTok, shows the result. The drone, with its smiling Amazon logo clearly in view, drops Lindsay's package right into her swimming pool. The incident came the day after the retailer announced plans to expand Amazon Prime Air to 500 cities by the end of the year. Jim Ryan, ABC News.

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0: California's attorney general canceling a meeting scheduled for today over his challenge to the merger between Paramount and Warner Brothers. Attorney General Rob Bonta accusing Paramount of leaking details from a previous meeting. The Wall Street Journal says Bonta had been ready to demand Paramount sell some cable channels. Another burglary at the home of a pro athlete. Police in Texas say the home of Cowboys star receiver CeeDee Lamb was hit. Police reports say they stole hundreds of thousands of dollars worth of items. As European leaders gather in Ukraine for the country's Independence Day, the Ukrainian president now says he expects more attacks from Russia. Volodymyr Zelensky says he believes Russia is set to call up another 300,000 troops. For the first time ever, Indy cars were whipping around the streets of the nation's capital. ABC's Wayne Cabot watching it all.
1: A lot of horsepower roaring through the capital, including Pennsylvania Avenue, not far from the White House. Kyle Kirkwood wins the Freedom 250, a race so nice he hopes he'll do it twice.
2: I don't know if we're ever going to get another chance at this. I hope we do. This was awesome. But this was, what a dream come true.
1: AP journalist Michelle Price writing, for once, things were moving fast in the nation's capital. I'm Wayne Cabot, ABC News.
0: And the office may look a little empty today. Records say August 24th is the most popular day to call out sick from work as people try to grab a little bit more of summer. Mike Dubusky, ABC News.
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8: The Texas ruling does not affect the $1.4 billion judgment against Alex Jones in Connecticut, but it's still a victory for him after he was found liable for damages for claiming Sandy Hook was faked by the government to tighten gun laws. The unanimous opinion of the appeals court in Texas was that the parents of a 6-year-old victim of the shooting did not show evidence of harassment so egregious it would allow them to exceed the state's cap on damages. Sherry Preston, ABC News. Yeah.

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0: 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Mike Tyson.
2: In the last 3 years, I had the chance to reflect on my life and develop my mind, and I will continue my journey to making myself a better person.
3: The federal building on 5th is going to be your main target.
4: Frustrating for firefighters because there are some areas where we're reaching and touching people, but we just can't get to them.
5: The bombing in Oklahoma City was an attack on innocent children and defenseless citizens. It was an act of cowardice, and it was evil.
6: I did not, nor to my knowledge, did anyone else in the White House destroy, mishandle, or misappropriate any document in Vincent Foster's office.
7: The White House has contended that the Clintons were passive investors in Whitewater. The facts are otherwise.
8: If it doesn't fit, you must acquit.
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0: 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There's no longer any question the predicted AI layoffs are here. It's technically called large corporate restructuring or AI-driven cutbacks. Hundreds of thousands of jobs have been cut. But the silver lining in all of this is that smaller businesses are hiring qualified displaced workers. 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More good news, this skill is not hard to get. In fact, the AI itself can teach you at home. Just ask it to help and guide you for the basic skills you need to get hired again. And you can up your AI skills by getting my free newsletter every single morning. 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
1: 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Happy Monday morning, August 24th. Ian Price in with you for Joey Self. Right now it's fair, 58 degrees, humidity still high. Here's the latest from ABC News. We'll be right back.
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3: From ABC News, I'm Mike Dubusky. The Hawk Fire outside Reno, Nevada now encompasses some 15,000 acres as crews there work to contain the fast-moving blaze. More than 40,000 people have been told to evacuate their homes. Leticia Hurtado is one of them.
4: Grabbed what I could. I couldn't really see anything because there was no lights, there's no power.
3: New 50% tariffs on some $20 billion worth of Canadian goods are now in effect after trade talks with the U.S. fell apart over the weekend. ABC's Karen Hua says some Republicans are now pushing back on the administration's trade policy.
5: Trump's trade policies appear to be rattling Republicans just 10 weeks before the midterm elections. Maine Senator Susan Collins, breaking with Trump on the tariffs, is not expected to appear with Vice President J.D. Vance when he visits Maine today. And at least eight Republican senators from farm states are now publicly opposing Trump's plan to lower tariffs on imported beef.
3: Meanwhile, Iran is now saying not a single drop of oil will be exported if the U.S. continues to exert economic pressure on the country. Later today, the Trump administration is expected to announce new sanctions on Iran. Republicans also responding to that meeting between Democratic Minority Leader Hakeem Jeffries and Jared Kushner, where the two apparently discussed areas where Democrats and the administration could collaborate. ABC's Stephen Portnoy has that story.
6: Jeffries has neither confirmed nor denied the meeting. On Fox News, House Speaker Mike Johnson said he hadn't heard of the meeting, and he expressed confidence his party won't lose control of the House.
7: I don't know what that's about. I know Jared has interest in lots of other things going on. He's not really directly involved in the admin, at least in the day-to-day. Today in the White House.
6: Republicans are facing headwinds in recent polls, with the midterms less than 2.5 months away.
3: And thousands of people remain without power in northwestern Indiana nearly 2 weeks after powerful storms downed power lines in the area. You're listening to ABC News.
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3: Supreme Court Chief Justice John Roberts is allowing President Trump's White House ballroom project to continue construction amid a legal fight over whether the president needs congressional approval for such a project. ABC's Devin Dwyer explains.
12: It's status quo. They are, as President Trump has said, building 24/7 on the East Wing project, notwithstanding this legal battle. But Chief Justice John Roberts by himself He did not refer this to the full Supreme Court. It was not voted on. There was no decision. He simply issued what's called an administrative stay. It's kind of like a timeout in the legal dispute. And effectively here, that's a win for Trump.
3: The White House ballroom is expected to cost about $400 million. A California man who was stranded at sea for 16 hours is now speaking out. Paul Carbolito was jet skiing off the coast of Long Beach when a wave knocked him into the water. He drifted miles from shore wearing only a life jacket and spent a full night on the ocean.
13: I was calling for help, praying to God. I was just doing everything, you know. I didn't want to give up because I keep getting splashed. I was like, where are these waves coming from?
3: A Coast Guard helicopter later spotted him and brought him to safety. And the couple charged with climbing to the top of the spire of the Empire State Building earlier this summer are going to be in court later today. Ivan Kuznetsov and Angelina Nikola are facing a bevy of charges, including burglary, reckless endangerment, and criminal mischief. I'm Mike Dubusky, ABC News.
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1: Happy Monday morning, August 24th. Right now it's fair. We're sitting at 61 degrees.
5: Staying comfortable with low humidity to start the work week. Storm chances returning later in the week.
1: Our top local story this hour: Virginia Tech's BTEACH program is returning for its fourth year with a new focus on rural school districts in Southwest Virginia. WFIR's Emma Thomas has more.
16: Virginia Tech's VTEACH program is aimed at bringing high school students interested in pursuing a career in education onto campus to explore how they might get there and get a taste of campus life. Dr. Natalie Ferrand, an assistant professor of career and technical education at the university and the School of Education's Community and K-12 Partnerships Coordinator, says the program has 3 core goals.
17: First and foremost, we want to promote the career in teaching or any career in education, that it is a worthy career and that it is a career worth pursuing, and also to talk about our majors in the School of Education. And then the last part of that is just to bring students to a college campus.
16: During the 2025 to 2026 academic year, more than 2,400 public teaching positions were vacant in Virginia. And Ferrand says that shortage is most pronounced in rural areas. She says that's why this year the VTEACH program is focused on bringing students from rural school districts to campus, with the hopes of building mutually beneficial relationships with those districts that could offer student teachers more choice and support during their placements, while addressing the teacher shortage at the schools that are most affected by it.
17: Is to promote the career of teaching, but then also, again, to make those connections, because we want our students to be able to go to these areas that might be experiencing a higher level of a shortage.
16: Brand adds that student teaching positions are traditionally unpaid and without any sort of housing stipend, which creates additional barriers to placing students in these rural districts far from any campus housing or support. Emma Thomas, WFIR News.
1: Coming up, a kindergartner is safe after being lost for 2 hours. And the Commonwealth's Attorney General weighs in on a recent court action dealing the Commonwealth's assault weapons ban a legal blow.
5: Temperatures this morning are on the cooler side, waking up in the upper 50s and lower 60s. Low humidity persists today with plenty of sunshine and temperatures reaching the low to mid 80s by this afternoon. Quiet and comfy weather continues through midweek, with humidity starting to rise heading into Wednesday. Our next frontal system arrives on Thursday, bringing shower and storm chances to the region. From WDBJ 7, I'm meteorologist Caroline Matheny on WFIR.
1: Right now, fair 61 degrees. More of your top local news, we add to Clark Palmer.
18: Ian, a Roanoke City kindergartner was mistakenly placed on a school bus Thursday and was dropped off at the West Wind Apartments, leaving his parents searching for 2 hours. The child's parents tell WSLS 10 he was a normal car rider and did not have a pass to ride the bus. Officials at Round Hill Elementary School say after the child was dropped off, another student took him to the apartment complex's leasing office before he was reunited with his family. The school district says it has investigated the incident and that appropriate personnel actions are being taken. A Lancaster County Court judge last week joined three other state courts and the U.S. District Court for the Eastern District of Virginia in granting a stay in a challenge to Virginia's assault weapons ban and large capacity magazine restrictions. Attorney General Jay Jones says in a statement, quote, with the United States Supreme Court now reviewing major challenges to assault weapons bans, this stay ensures that Virginia's cases will move forward on solid, consistent footing, end quote. Attorney General Jones believes the Commonwealth's assault weapons ban will be upheld. DHS and ICE have lodged a detainer calling on Governor Spanberger and prosecutors in Fairfax County not to release Alexis Campos, an illegal immigrant who is accused of murdering his co-worker Carmen Pooch in Great Falls. Former Virginia Attorney General Jason Meares tells Fox News the Commonwealth has become a hotbed for illegal immigrant crime under the Spanberger administration.
19: Jail. So you're seeing the bitter fruit of these failures of sanctuary policies, and the people paying the bill are innocent Virginians, innocent citizens. It is tragic to see, partially because it is so preventable.
18: Meares again criticized Governor Spanberger's decision to eliminate 287G state and local agreements, which allowed ICE to delegate state and local law enforcement officers the authority to perform specified immigration officer functions under ICE's direction and oversight. The Berglund Center parking lot recently played host to a defensive driving program called Brakes, which is aiming to teach young drivers how to handle real-world emergencies before they happen. BRAKES stands for Be Responsible and Keep Everybody Safe. Tara Walters tells WDBJ 7 she wanted her child to encounter challenges that go beyond basic driver's ed.
20: So I knew there was just some opportunities for the kids to try some different driving like styles or to try the different things they would encounter in the real world that we can't really replicate safely at home.
18: Roger Campbell, training manager for BRAKES, tells WDBJ 7 a skid pad is one of several tools the course uses to prepare drivers for those real challenges.
21: We have different exercises. The one directly behind me is the skid pad. That's where we actually throw them out of control and teach them how to correct, pause, and recover the skid.
18: According to Campbell, drivers who take his course are 64% less likely to have car crashes. Roanoke-based construction company Branch has a new executive. Josh Goyne is a 48-year-old Houston native with more than 25 years in the construction industry. That's according to Virginia Business. Bob Willis, who held the position of chief executive since 2024, plans to retire at the end of this year. Branch serves clients across the Mid-Atlantic and Southeast regions, including many projects here in the Roanoke area. Live at the WFR News Center, I'm Clark Palmer.
1: And I'm Ian Price. Coming up, the city of Salem is mourning the loss of a city council member. The Roanoke Rail Yard Dogs have made a trade, and we'll get you caught up on all the auto racing action, including second consecutive NASCAR Cup Series win for one driver. 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
2: Fair, 61 degrees, sunny today. Highs in the mid to low 80s. Tonight, mostly clear, lows dipping below 60 degrees. More of your top local news. We head back to Clark Palmer.
3: Ian, the city of Salem announced that city councilmember John Saunders has died on Saturday afternoon at the age of 66. Saunders was first elected to Salem City Council, serving from July 1st of 2018 through December 31st of 2022. He began his current city council term on January the 1st of 2025. It was 20 years in the making. That's how far back some Roanoke City Council members recall the need for an updated and covered bus shelter at the busy Valley View Walmart. They finally cut a ribbon on Friday, and today the new Valley Metro bus stop, featuring two covered shelters and benches, lean rails, and direct access to the Walmart, will be in operation. Roanoke City Mayor Joe Cobb had this to say about the moment.
4: This is an important stop for our community. This stop is the busiest stop outside of the 3rd Street Station Transit Center. This is an important shopping and employment destination, and convenient transit access helps connect people to the goods, services, and jobs available here. The new amenities are a meaningful improvement for riders.
3: Cobb said Walmart, the City of Roanoke, and Valley Metro worked together to make the new bus shelter finally happen. A previous attempt to place one on the old Sears property across the street hit a snag over an easement that the city needed to make that happen. The Roanoke College Maroons football team begins its second season of play in the Old Dominion Athletic Conference under Brian Steinspring in a couple weeks. In 2028, however, the men won't be the only students playing football in Salem. That's when 7-on-7 women's football will become a varsity sport. That story from WFIR's Gene Moreno.
5: Women's flag football is an NCAA emerging sport, so no championships for now. It's also a first-time Olympic sport in 2028, raising its profile. Roanoke College Director of Athletics, Curtis Campbell.
6: There is about 70 Division III institutions who are already sponsoring women's flag football at the varsity level, and about 20 other institutions doing it as a club sport.
5: There's no actual tackling. The defense tries to tackle by pulling a flag from the ball carrier's belt. Roanoke College is already searching for a head coach.
6: It's one of the fastest growing sports in the country, and it seems that women are excited for the opportunity to play flag. And, you know, there is going to be 5 other institutions in our conference. And so when we start to play in spring of 28, you know, we will have 6 institutions, which is enough for the ODAC to sponsor it as a conference sport.
5: The women will play on a field 40 yards wide by 80 yards long, smaller than the standard football field, in 4 12-minute quarters. Where will the talent come from to fill the recruiting pipeline? Campbell says more than 100 schools in Virginia will have girls' flag football teams this fall. Gene Moreno, WFIR News.
3: You're never more than 10 minutes from local news. Mornings on WFIR. I'm Clark Palmer.
2: And I'm Ian Price. 6:16, time for sports. Ryan Blaney drove from 17th to 1st to win his second consecutive NASCAR Cup Series race at New Hampshire Motor Speedway on Sunday, holding off Bubba Wallace by 0.5 seconds. Over in Formula One, Lando Norris captured victory at the Dutch Grand Prix in Zandvoort, while 4-time world champion Max Verstappen crashed out early. In IndyCar action, Kyle Kirkwood dominated the streets of Washington, D.C., leading 128 of 147 laps to win the Freedom 250 in front of the U.S. Capitol. The Roanoke Railyard Dogs announced in a trade yesterday they're sending the rights of forward Matt Carlson to the Macon Mayhem in exchange for future considerations. Carlson appeared in 5 games for Roanoke last season. The Dogs opened the 26-27 season at home on Friday, October 16th against the Fayetteville Marksmen, with single-game tickets going on sale September 16th. MLB from last night. The Yankees topped Toronto 8-3. Tampa Bay beat Baltimore 3-1. Kansas City outscored Detroit 11-7. And Texas edged the Angels 5-3. Miami topped Washington 6-2. The Dodgers shut out Pittsburgh 4-0. Philadelphia beat St. Louis 6-4. And Atlanta topped Milwaukee 4-2. Interleague play featured the Cubs crushing Seattle 19-2. Boston edging San Francisco 5-4, and San Francisco topping Minnesota 8-1. In Sunday NFL preseason action, Tennessee edged Seattle 19-16. Looking ahead to

0: 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Speaking of Carolina, the Panthers quarterback Bryce Young praised his offensive line and running game following that preseason game against Jacksonville on Friday.
1: Yeah, it's huge. The O-line and running backs, they're doing a great job all night tonight. For them to come out here and, you know, establish it in the run game, the pass game, you know, I always have all the confidence in the world in them. You know, it's watching and being around throughout training camp, just the battles they've gone up and had with our defense. Everyone's growing. You know, everyone's adapting to being around each other more and more.
0: From Saturday in high school football at Emory and Henry, Rycove edged Lord Botetourt 12-9. High school football gets really underway this Friday night. A bunch of matchups at 7 p.m. William Fleming at Verona, Southern Almanence at Patrick Henry, Salem at EC Glass. Cave Spring will host William Byrd, Glenver at Liberty Christian, Floyd at Narrows, Craig County at Galax. And that's sports, WFIR.
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0: Happy Monday morning, August 24th. Right now, it is fair, 61 degrees.
3: Low humidity and comfortable temperatures to start the week. I'm First Alert meteorologist Caroline Matheny.
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4: A local university is taking a unique approach to solving Virginia's teacher shortage. Virginia Tech's VTeach program is inviting 200 high school students to campus to help them find their place within a career in education. I'm WFIR's Emma Thomas.
5: The Berglund Center parking lot recently played host to a defensive driving program meant to keep young drivers safe. I'm WFIR's Clark Palmer.
6: Roanoke College alums and those that are just fans of the Maroons Division III football team beginning its second official season next month will have another school team to cheer on the gridiron in 2028. Women's varsity flag football is on its way. I'm WFIR's Gene Moreno.
0: Radford City Police are looking for information following two aggravated assault incidents over the weekend. Officers responded to the 1200 block of Fairfax Street on Saturday after receiving reports of a fight in progress. Police returned to the area just an hour later following a second report of a fight in progress. Time for the Money Monitor. U.S. 50% tariffs on roughly $20 billion worth of Canadian imports officially went into effect over the weekend following the collapse of late-stage trade negotiations. Canadian Prime Minister Mark Carney announced that Canada will respond with dollar-for-dollar retaliatory tariffs starting September 8th. Global stock markets slipped overnight while Iran's currency plunged to a record low of 2.02 million rial per U.S. dollar on informal markets. The sharp decline comes as Washington prepares new sanctions and maintains its naval blockade. Chinese humanoid robots set new speed records at the World Humanoid Robot Games in Beijing, with one robot running the 100-meter sprint in 9.39 seconds to eclipse Usain Bolt's human record. While impressive, industry experts emphasize that mass commercial deployment remains years away.
2: WFIR, fuel gauge.
0: Montgomery County up at 392, Roanoke County's at 385. Salem and Bedford County around the 390s as well. Roanoke City, cheapest in our area right now, 380. News time is 6:22.
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11: I'm Maria Bartiromo, and this is the Fox Business Report.
12: The major averages were down last week, with the Dow suffering its worst week since March, while the NASDAQ and S&P 500 snapped a three-week winning streak. Surging bond yields and higher oil prices hammering stocks. Kyle Wool, CEO at Dominary Securities, says Treasury Secretary Scott Bessin is determined to calm the bond market.
13: So I think what he's doing gives a little bit of a pause, but I think people need to look at the underlying reason why the 10-year is actually up, why all their yields are up. It is because you have these tech companies that are doing very well, making a large bet on the economy. They're borrowing money. hundreds of billions of dollars to build out AI infrastructure. So you have a tale of a lot of cities going on.
12: This week, investors' attention will be on Fed Chair Kevin Warsh's comments at the Jackson Hole Economic Policy Symposium. Also this week, the PCE inflation report and NVIDIA reports earnings after the closing bell on Wednesday. That's your Fox Business Report. I'm Hillary Barsky, invested in you.
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3: A change of pace in temperatures this morning, waking up on the cooler side in those upper 50s and lower 60s. Lower levels of humidity may even make the air seem crisp, but temperatures will warm up in the afternoon to the low to mid 80s with the help of plenty of sunshine. Tuesday will be another gorgeous day with low humidity and comfortable temperatures. We start to get a little bit sticky on Wednesday, but staying dry with slightly warmer temperatures. Our next weather maker arrives on Thursday with a cold front moving in and bringing shower and storm chances across the region. Heading into the weekend, low-end shower and storm chances will continue Friday through Sunday, with temperatures hovering in the upper 80s. Enjoy the dry weather and low humidity while it lasts. From WDBJ7, I'm First Alert Meteorologist Caroline Matheny on WFIR.
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19: Dopamine has gotten a bit of a bad rap lately. Blamed for everything from screen addiction to junk food cravings. Well, here's the thing. Dopamine itself isn't really the villain. It's the chemical of reward and motivation. Trouble, experts say, is that we're flooding our brains with quick hits. The endless scroll, the bingeable shows, the bag of chips. So what is the fix? Make your brain work for it. Researchers at Stanford found the more effort something takes, the bigger and more lasting the reward feels. Picture the view from the top of a mountain. It looks the same whether you drove or you hiked, but it probably feels better when you've earned it. Same goes for baking cookies instead of buying them, or meeting a friend for coffee instead of texting. So here's my advice. Add a little friction to your life. The good stuff in life usually is the stuff you have to work for. I'm Dr. Sanjay Gupta, helping you live a better life.
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0: The Vice Chief of Staff of the U.S. Army General, Christopher Lanie, recently released a letter detailing the strategic direction of the Army.
1: Securing America.
4: The Vice Chief of Staff of the U.S. Army, General Christopher Lanie, recently released a letter detailing the strategic direction of the Army. He states that the Army's keys are to defend the homeland, win decisively when more fighting is necessary, and to project power on and from the land. Lanie writes that the Army is the foundation of the U.S. military's joint force, and that in order to be ready to fight and win the nation's wars, the Army is transforming to a force capable of multi-domain operations at once. Lanie also writes that a key is the merging of human ingenuity and technology in order to maintain and maximize the readiness of individual troops. He adds that keeping the Western Hemisphere secure is a prerequisite to project power, closing with this phrase, "The Army will stand ready to fight and win whenever and wherever the nation calls." Kidding, you're asking. Fox News.
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0: Just ahead of 6:30 here at WFIR. Right now, it's fair 61 degrees. Highs today in the mid to low 80s. Sunny. Tonight, lows below 60. Here's the latest from ABC News.
23: ABC News, I'm Mike Dubusky. Thousands of people getting out of the way of the Hawk Fire in Nevada, already burning through around 15,000 acres. Ricky Williams and his family are among the evacuees.
24: We saw the fire come down the hill, so I gathered up all the family and we took off.
23: The fire so far, 0% contained. President Trump calls this an economic D-Day for Iran. New sanctions are set to be unveiled this afternoon. Iran declaring no oil will flow through the Strait of Hormuz if, quote, the economic war continues. Canada and the U.S. in a fresh economic fight, the White House putting new 50% tariffs in place.
25: The list ranges from Canadian alcohol to building materials. You've got dog leashes in this list, hockey sticks. It is a pretty carved out list of products that will be affected here. And
23: ABC's Elizabeth Schulze, Canada promising to retaliate. This is ABC News.
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0: 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Right now it is fair, 61 degrees.
3: Staying dry through midweek, I'm First Alert meteorologist Caroline Matheny.
0: Our top local story this hour, Virginia Tech School of Education is taking a grow-your-own approach to addressing the teacher shortage. WFIR's Emma Thomas has more.
26: More than 2,400 public teaching positions across Virginia were vacant during the 2025 to 2026 academic year. To promote Grow Your Own Teacher pipelines that encourage students to return to their own hometowns as educators, Virginia Tech's VTeach program is bringing 200 high school students with an interest in careers in education from rural districts to the university's campus for a day. Dr. Natalie Ferrand, an assistant professor of career and technical education at the university and the School of Education's Community and K-12 Partnerships Coordinator, says she hopes that building these relationships now will allow the university's education program to place more student teachers in rural schools in the future.
27: We really want to expand the relationships with our surrounding school divisions and really go out into those areas who might be seeing a larger teacher shortage and see if we can't partner with those schools.
26: But before they get there, Ferrand says VTeach's campus visit day is designed to help students tap into a passion for teaching.
27: Of course, we want everyone that comes to VTeach to want to be a Hokie and to end up being a Hokie. But truly, if people choose the career of being a teacher or a career in education because of their experience in VTeach, it would be a very successful event to me.
26: Fran says September 18th's campus visit will feature a new tradition called Find Your Place, where students and faculty participants will be wearing pins identifying their own paths to careers in education. So high school students can connect with mentors whose experiences closely mirror their own. Emma Thomas, WFIR News.
0: Coming up, a man is arrested after a standoff, and police are looking for information following two aggravated assault incidents. I'm Ian Price.
28: And I'm Clark Palmer. Still ahead, residents in Roanoke County now have a new place to grab a sweet treat.
3: Temperatures this morning are on the cooler side, waking up in those upper 50s and lower 60s. Low humidity sticks around today, along with plenty of sunshine and afternoon temperatures climbing into the low to mid 80s.

0: home on Friendly Church Road Thursday, but retreated inside after seeing a deputy. After rider reportedly used a power tool to screw the doors shut from the inside, a SWAT team entered the home and deployed chemical munitions and removed him from the attic. Radford City Police are looking for information following reports of two aggravated assault incidents over the weekend. Officers responded to the 1200 block of Fairfax Street on Saturday after receiving reports of a fight in progress. Police returned to the area just an hour later following a second report of a fight in progress. No suspects have been identified at this time. A few months after the launch of May is Care, That's Fair campaign, nationwide mental health advocacy organization Inseparable has details about its progress. Abby Hodgson, VP of State Affairs at Inseparable, says throughout this campaign, the mental health advocacy organization has worked with the coalition of healthcare providers on legislation that is aimed at improving insurance policy. Hodgson says this collaboration has highlighted provider-sided issues like clawbacks, where insurance companies will retroactively deny services that have already been approved and paid for, leaving providers in a sticky position.
1: It drives a lot of providers, particularly mental health providers, out of insurance networks. And so it's not uncommon for people in Virginia to have to pay out of pocket to go see a therapist, even if they have insurance that would cover that treatment.
0: She adds that since launching the campaign, her organization has begun working on legislation aimed at forcing insurance providers to cover mental health care to the same degree as physical health care. Teen Driving Safety Course Brakes or Be Responsible and Keep Everybody Safe recently took over the Berglund Center parking lot to give teens lessons in defensive driving. Roger Campbell, training manager for Brakes, tells WDBJ 7 teen drivers will go through distraction courses where instructors act as obnoxious passengers.
2: Distraction now has become the number one cause of car crashes in our country. Used to be speeding. Speeding's still number two, but distraction is a big one.
0: Campbell says drivers who take his course are 64% less likely to have car crashes. Tara Walters, whose teen took part in the class, tells WDBJ 7 she now has some peace of mind.
3: That I feel a lot safer with them driving and out on the road and in parking lots and going places because they have sort of like that built-in reaction, or they've learned how to do it, so their body, muscle memory or something hopefully can tell them what to do in that situation and they'll remember what we did here.
0: Walters is glad her child got to encounter challenges that go beyond basic driver's ed. Bonita County officials have completed a state-required safety study of Orchard Lake Dam, which found that the dam should be classified as a high-hazard structure under Virginia's dam safety regulations. This classification is based on what could be affected downstream in the unlikely event of a breach, and not an indication that the dam is unsafe or at risk of failing now. Live at the WFR News Center, I'm Clark Palmer.
4: And I'm Ian Price. Coming up, a road rage incident sends two people to the hospital. And in just a few minutes, in House Call for Help, they're raising awareness about auto-inflammatory diseases. All that and more on News Talk WFIR, 107.3 FM. Depend on it.
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0: 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Watermelon in the summer. That's the power of hefty, ultra-strong trash bags with Fabuloso.
1: Hefty, hefty, hefty!
2: 5-day weather forecast at 23 and 53 past the hour. WFIR.
3: Right now, fair 61 degrees. Sunny today. Highs in the mid to low 80s. Tonight, mostly clear. Lows around 58. Sunny tomorrow as well. It looks like rain stays out of the forecast for at least a few days. More of your top local news. We head back to Clark Palmer.
4: Ian, Virginia State Police say a Charlotte man is facing several charges after two sisters were shot during an apparent road rage incident Saturday along Interstate 77 northbound in Carroll County. According to investigators, the sisters, ages 12 and 20, were flown to a North Carolina hospital with injuries that are not considered life-threatening. The suspect, identified as 61-year-old Richard Arriviello, was taken into custody after a short chase with police. The Crumble Cookie chain has arrived in Southwest Roanoke County on Starkey Road. The line was out the door early Friday morning, with patrons looking to try the Crumble chocolate chip cookie and other sweet treats. The first 100 people through the door took home a free Crumble t-shirt. This is the third franchise for Patrick Gardner, who owns two other Crumbles in Lynchburg and Blacksburg.
5: It's humbling to see all the people that I've grown up with. This was me going to other places to support their business. So for them to come here and support ours is really cool. It's a humbling experience for sure.
4: How does Crumble Cookie keep patrons coming back? Gardner says Crumble Corporate sends out new recipes every week. Roanoke College alums and those that are just fans of the Maroons Division III football team beginning its second official season next week will have another school team to cheer for on the gridiron in 2028. Women's flag football is on its way as an emerging NCAA sport. Some details now from WFIR's Gene Moreno.
6: Flag football NFL stars have played the sport at recent Pro Bowls will feature 7-on-7 action on a field 40 by 80 yards in size as opposed to a men's 53 by 100 yards field. Roanoke College Director of Athletics Curtis Campbell says six teams in the ODAC Conference will have varsity squads in 2028, meaning there will be an Old Dominion Athletic Conference championship. And Virginia high schools are already on board, and the Maroons can recruit to fill out rosters that will feature 20 to 25 players.
7: The VHSL does not sponsor it yet, but there's going to be 51 new Virginia high schools playing flag football this upcoming year. And so that's going to put the total in Virginia at 102 high schools who are playing flag football. The Virginia HSL is not sponsoring it yet.
6: Women's flag football will debut as an Olympic sport in 2028, giving it even higher visibility and creating more interest among high school athletes whose skills may translate to the football field. Get ready for the Maroons women's squad, which will play 4 12-minute quarters.
7: We've talked about it for about a year and discussed pros and cons before we decided to move forward. You know, we put some time into it to think about it and how we would add it. And so, yeah, the campus is excited.
6: The NCAA categorizes women's flag football as an emerging sport. At this point, no national championships yet. But if its popularity grows, that could change in the near future. Gene Moreno, WFIR News.
4: You're never more than 10 minutes from local news. Mornings on WFIR. I'm Clark Palmer.
8: This is House Call for Health. August is Auto Inflammatory Awareness Month. It was started in 2015 by the Auto Inflammatory Alliance, along with the help and support of many other organizations around the world. Auto inflammatory diseases usually have recurring fevers with debilitating or chronic flares of systemic inflammation. They can lead to joint pain, headaches, vomiting, red eyes, abdominal pains, and more. And they're caused by genetic mutation in molecules that regulate the immune defense system against infectious agents. These are different than autoimmune diseases like lupus and rheumatoid arthritis, and they're not contagious, even if symptoms include a fever, rash, non-infectious conjunctivitis, and more. The Alliance suggests several ways to get involved this year, like shining an orange light for auto-inflammatory awareness, as some buildings and other landmarks do, or attending a lighting event. For more health news, go to foxnewshealth.com. 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I'm Lisa Brady, Fox News.
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3: Sports time here at WFIR, 6:45. In the WNBA on Sunday night, Caitlin Clark poured in 37 points with a career-high 8 three-pointers in the Indiana Fever, rolling past the Chicago Sky, 113-90. Late in the third quarter, former NBA center Enes Kanter, Freedom, was ejected from the arena after a sideline confrontation with Chicago guard Natasha Cloud over a shirt he was wearing. Renault Graveyard Dogs executed a roster move Sunday, trading the rights of forward Matt Carlson to the Macon Mayhem for future considerations. Carlson played in 5 games for Roanoke last year. Roanoke kicks off its season at the Berglund Center on Friday, October 16th. Let's go to the MLB. Yankees beat Toronto 8-3. Tampa Bay topped Baltimore 3-1. Kansas City defeated Detroit 11-7. And the Athletics slipped past Houston 7-6. In the National League, Miami over Washington 6-2. Dodgers blanking Pittsburgh 4-0. Philadelphia over St. Louis 6-4, and Arizona past Cincinnati 5-3. In interleague action, the Cubs blew out Seattle 19-2, Boston edged San Francisco 5-4, and Cleveland handled Colorado 7-2. NFL preseason football from yesterday. Tennessee got past Seattle 19-16. Washington will face Baltimore this Friday with pregame at 5 p.m. and kickoff at 6 p.m. here on WFIR. Head coaches continue evaluating starting quarterbacks and managing player workloads heading into the preseason finale. Let's go stick with the Commanders as Dan Quinn was talking about what it looked like in the game and how long do you play Jaden Daniels when you don't need to see too much?
12: Yeah, you want to thread the needle as close as you can, and there's times in practice where he may take as many of the reps as he can. I think, you know, we had a tough practice like Wednesday and Thursday, and he might have took 40, 45 of the plays, just runs, passes, just so he's getting into the game shape and the rhythm. So it helps with the joint practices. He can take a lot of those. But, you know, all along the plan was to get him some work in this one, too.
3: 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Lord Botetourt lost to Rye Cove 12-9 in that high school football kickoff at Emory and Henry. High school football this weekend coming up, Rustburg at Lord Botetourt, Northside at Pulaski, Glenver at Liberty Christian, Giles at Blacksburg, Holston at Eastern Montgomery. And that's sports, WFIR.
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3: Happy Monday, August 24th. Right now it's fair, 61 degrees.
13: Staying dry through midweek, I'm First Alert meteorologist Caroline Matheny.
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14: With thousands of teaching positions standing vacant last year, one university is taking steps towards solving the teacher shortage. Virginia Tech's VTeach program is taking a grow-your-own approach to the problem. I'm WFIR's Emma Thomas.
4: Teen driving safety course breaks or be responsible and keep everyone safe recently took over the Berglund Center parking lot to give teens lessons in defensive driving. I'm WFIR's Clark Palmer.
6: The Roanoke College Maroons football team begins its second season of play in the Old Dominion Athletic Conference next month. In 2028, however, the men won't be the only students playing football in Salem. That's when 7-on-7 women's football will become a varsity sport. I'm WFIR's Gene Moreno.
3: The city of Salem announced that city council member John Saunders had died Saturday afternoon at the age of 66. Saunders was first elected to Salem City Council, serving from July 1st, 2018 through December 31st of 2022. He began his current city council term on January 1st of 2025. Let's get you caught up on the latest now with Fox News.
15: Fox News, I'm CJ Papa. President Trump applying economic pressure to Iran's wallet. Treasury Secretary Scott Bessent expected to unveil what the Trump administration is billing as the toughest sanctions in history on the Islamic Republic. Pakistan's army chief set to visit Iran today in an effort to get the peace talks going again. Oil prices dropping this morning. Meanwhile, battling a wildfire in Reno, Nevada.
16: Still looking at 0% containment, over 15,000 acres. So again, it was the big increase in the winds that led to that explosive growth with this fire Saturday night into Sunday morning.
15: That's Fox Weather's Brenda Merwin. The wind calm right now. Humidity expected to drop later today. President Trump waving the green flag to start the Freedom 250 IndyCar race Sunday in D.C. American Kyle Kirkwood winning the event. 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
26: A change of pace in temperatures this morning, waking up on the cooler side in the upper 50s and low 60s. Lower humidity may even make the air feel a bit crisp, but plenty of sunshine will help temperatures warm into the low to mid 80s by this afternoon. Tuesday looks to be another gorgeous day with low humidity and comfortable temperatures. Things turn a little more humid on Wednesday, but we'll stay dry with slightly warmer temperatures. Our next weather maker arrives on Thursday as a cold front moves in and brings shower and storm chances across the region. Heading into the weekend, low-end shower and storm chances continue Friday through Sunday, with temperatures hovering in the upper 80s. Enjoy the dry weather and low humidity while it lasts. From WDBJ 7, I'm First Alert Meteorologist Caroline Matheny on WFIR.
3: Right now it's fair, 61 degrees. American consumers could end up spending more for certain items now that 50% tariffs are going into effect in some Canadian imports.
5: President Trump's 50% tariffs on Canadian goods took effect this weekend. Canada's prime minister is now vowing to match them dollar for dollar beginning September 8th.
7: We've got the reserves, we've got the resilience, we've got the plan, we've got the focus, we will respond.
5: Trump's trade policies appear to be rattling Republicans just 10 weeks before the midterm elections. Maine Senator Susan Collins, breaking with Trump on the tariffs, is not expected to appear with Vice President J.D. Vance when he visits Maine today.
3: Thousands of acres of land have been scorched by a brush fire in Nevada near the California border. Let's get the latest.
8: Crews are working to contain a fast-moving brush fire scorching parts of Reno, Nevada. The so-called Hawk Fire has burned more than 15,000 acres and injured at least six people since igniting Saturday. Officials say it was human-caused and are urging more than 90,000 people to evacuate. Several homes have already been destroyed and thousands are without power. The fire is still 0% contained.
3: Voters in three states head to the polls tomorrow to cast ballots in runoff elections.
9: In Georgia, a special election runoff is being held to fill the 13th district seat that was held by Democratic Congressman David Scott, who passed away in April. Scott's daughter, Marcy, is running against Everton Blair. Both are Democrats. Neither candidate captured the 50% majority needed to win the seat outright in the July special election. Oklahoma is holding its primary runoff elections, including races for the Republican gubernatorial nominee and Democratic Senate nominee. And in South Carolina, voters will cast ballots in a special GOP primary runoff to determine the party's nominee in the November general election to fill Senator Lindsey Graham's seat following his death last month. Tanya J. Powers, Fox News.
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10: The word of the weekend, walk-off. Good morning, I'm Jay Reynolds. After six walk-offs in the majors Friday, three more Saturday. Yesterday, another pair, including a major one in Philly.
11: Swing and a fly ball. Center field, it's got a chance. Church back, out of room.
12: Yes.
11: And it's over.
12: Yeah.
11: It's over. Kyle Schwarber with a walk-off home run into the hedges in dead center field.
10: Sports Radio 94 WIP, 459-foot walk-off shot to beat the Cardinals 6-4. White Sox get a walk-off homer from Tristan Peters. They beat the Mets 2-1, Chicago's 11th. Walk-off win of the season. Speaking of Chicago, Cubs pound the Mariners 19-2. Keep in mind, Seattle lost 22-0 just last Tuesday. Braves win the Little League Classic in Williamsport last night 4-2 over the Brewers. Dodgers shut out the Pirates 4-0. Pittsburgh leads baseball with 14 shutout losses. Royals beat Detroit 11-7 for their eighth consecutive win. In the AL East, Rays beat the Orioles 3-1. Yankees get past Toronto 8-3. New York stays three games back. Red Sox sweep the Giants 5-4. A's rally to beat the Astros. Rangers get past the Angels 5-3. Texas and Houston tied atop the AL West. NFL number of starters sitting out last night in Nashville, especially for Seattle. Titans see Cam Ward complete 8 of his 12 passes. He was also sacked. Browns coach Todd Monken expects to have a quarterback named today. Speaking of the Browns, they waived tight end Daquan Wright. He was undrafted, spent time this summer with the Eagles and Browns, but now his plan is to head to LSU and play for Lane Kiffin, who coached him for a couple of years at Ole Miss.
27: The world is watching. The world is a bit awestruck, and we brave forward into a new frontier.
10: ESPN's Pete Thamel has it will likely face multiple challenges. WNBA Fever 113-90 over Chicago. Caitlin Clark, Kelsey Mitchell score or assist on 98 of the 113 points.
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3: 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Juliana Thomas with Virginia Tourism Corporation.
2: We just continue to break records with tourism in Virginia. Last year, Virginia hit a record $36.2 billion in visitor spending, and that equates to $99 million per day in the Commonwealth. We are aspiring to surpass that for this year.
3: Just out of 7 a.m. here at WFIR, here's our top local stories coming your way after a brief national news update.
4: I'm Emma Thomas. A local university is taking a unique approach to solving Virginia's teacher shortage.
6: I'm Clark Palmer. A recent driver safety course in Roanoke looked to give teens skills to protect themselves while on the road.
25: From the heart of Virginia's Blue Ridge, this is WFIR Roanoke. WFIR News Time is 7 a.m.
12: From ABC News, I'm Mike Dubusky. At dawn begins Economic D-Day on Iran, says Treasury Secretary Scott Bessent, who's expected to announce new sanctions on the country this afternoon. Iran, meanwhile, is vowing to halt oil traffic through the Strait of Hormuz if the U.S. continues to up the economic pressure. An out-of-control brush fire in Nevada has already destroyed several buildings near Reno and pushed tens of thousands of people out of their homes. Washoe County Human Services Agency spokesman Chris Ciarlo says shelters are filling up quickly.
13: They're concerned about when they can get back to their house, and they're coming here really with not much. They're feeling what any human would feel. And it's the anxiety, it's the worry, it's the fear, it's the stress, it's the unknown.
12: The Hawk Fire has now grown to 15,000 acres. About 2 weeks after devastating flooding swept through northwest Indiana, only just now are some residents getting their power restored. Eli Valdez lives in Portage and got his lights back on yesterday.
14: They could have done a better job, been more prepped for something like this.
12: The local power authority is now facing a class action lawsuit claiming it could have done more ahead of the storms. Settlement talks had been scheduled today for the case trying to stop the merger between Paramount and Warner Brothers, but now California Attorney General Rob Bonta is calling off those talks.
15: Valued at around $111 billion, the marriage of Paramount and Warner Brothers would create a media juggernaut, combining movie studios, streaming services, CBS News, and CNN. Last month, 12 states filed suit, arguing that the proposed merger violated antitrust laws. The attorney general of lead plaintiff California was to meet today with Paramount officials to discuss a settlement, but has abruptly called it off, saying the company has acted in bad faith by leaking details of a meeting held Friday. Jim Ryan, ABC News.
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12: The Lindsey Clancy trial resumes today with the prosecution in the process of calling more witnesses for a brief rebuttal to the defense, which rested its case on Friday. Clancy's on trial for killing her 3 children in 2023, something she's admitted to, though her lawyers have argued she was suffering from postpartum psychosis at the time. Closing arguments are expected towards the middle of this week. Oregon authorities have identified Benjamin Charles Parker as the suspect in a quintuple homicide. Those human remains were found when firefighters responded to calls about a burning building in Washington County. Parker was later found dead in his car.
0: The U.S. Postal Service is moving to institute a new rule for mail-in ballots. Under the proposed change, states would be required to collect and report voter information, like names and home addresses, attached to a unique barcode on every mail-in ballot distributed. ABC News national correspondent Stephen Portnoy spoke to ABC's Start Here podcast.
1: This particular rule is hung up in the courts. A panel of the Boston-based First Circuit Appeals Court ruled 2-1 in July that the administration couldn't move forward with this particular plan because of the idea that elections are controlled by the states. That ruling said the president's executive order in this regard imposes unprecedented levels of involvement by federal officials in how states administer elections.
0: It is unclear whether the measure will be in place ahead of the midterm elections. I'm Mike Dubosky, ABC News.
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3: Good Monday morning, August 24th. Right now it's fair, 60 degrees. Sun is starting to come up here in the Roanoke Valley.
26: Staying comfortable with low humidity to start the work week. Storm chances returning later in the week.
3: Our top local story this hour: Virginia Tech's VTEACH program is returning for its 4th year with a new focus on rural school districts in Southwest Virginia. WFIR's Emma Thomas has details.
17: Virginia Tech's VTEACH program is aimed at bringing high school students interested in pursuing a career in education onto campus to explore how they might get there and get a taste of campus life. Dr. Natalie Ferrand, an assistant professor of career and technical education at the university and the School of Education's community and K-12 partnerships coordinator, says the program has 3 core goals.
18: First and foremost, we want to promote the career in teaching, or any career in education, that it is a worthy career and that it is a career worth pursuing. And also to talk about our majors in the School of Education. And then the last part of that is just to bring students to a college campus.
17: During the 2025 to 2026 academic year, more than 2,400 public teaching positions were vacant in Virginia. And Ferrand says that shortage is most pronounced in rural areas. She says that's why this year the VTEACH program is focused on bringing students from rural school districts to campus, with the hopes of building mutually beneficial relationships with those districts that could offer student teachers more choice and support during their placements, while addressing the teacher shortage at the schools that are most affected by it.
18: Is to promote the career of teaching, but then also, again, to make those connections, because we want our students to be able to go to these areas that might be experiencing a higher level of a shortage.
17: Brand adds that student teaching positions are traditionally unpaid and without any sort of housing stipend, which creates additional barriers to placing students in these rural districts far from any campus housing or support. Emma Thomas, WFIR News.
3: Coming up, a kindergartner is saved after being lost for hours. And the Commonwealth's Attorney General weighs in on recent court action dealing with the Commonwealth's assault weapons ban. I'm Ian Price.
6: And I'm Clark Palmer. Still ahead, it was 20 years in the making, but Valley View's Walmart now features a Valley Metro bus stop.
26: Temperatures this morning are on the cooler side, waking up in the upper 50s and lower 60s. Low humidity persists today with plenty of sunshine and temperatures reaching the low to mid 80s by this afternoon. Quiet and comfy weather continues through midweek, with humidity starting to rise heading into Wednesday. Our next frontal system arrives on Thursday, bringing shower and storm chances to the region. From WDBJ 7, I'm meteorologist Caroline Matheny on WFIR.
3: Right now it's fair, 60 degrees. More of your top local news. We head to Clark Palmer.
6: Ian, a Roanoke City kindergartner was mistakenly placed on a school bus Thursday. He was dropped off at the Westwind Apartments, leaving his parents searching for several hours. The child's parents tell WSLS 10 he was a normal car rider and did not have a pass to ride the school bus. Officials at Round Hill Elementary School say after the child was dropped off, another student took him to the apartment complex's leasing office, where he was then reunited with his parents. The school district says it has investigated the incident and that appropriate personnel actions are being taken. A Lancaster County Court judge last week joined three other state courts and the U.S. District Court for the Eastern District of Virginia in granting a stay in a challenge to Virginia's assault weapons ban and large capacity magazine restrictions. Attorney General Jay Jones says in a statement, quote, with the United States Supreme Court now reviewing major challenges to assault weapons bans, this stay ensures that Virginia's cases will move forward on solid, consistent footing, end quote. Attorney General Jones believes the Commonwealth's assault weapons ban will ultimately be upheld. Days after she was sworn in as the Commonwealth's governor, Abigail Spanberger signed an executive order that eliminated 287G state and local agreements, which allowed ICE to delegate state and local law enforcement officers the authority to perform specified immigration officer functions under ICE's direction and oversight. The Commonwealth's former Attorney General Jason Meares tells Fox News a recent death in Great Falls highlights why Virginia law enforcement must work with ICE.
5: Failure. We all remember the story of Stephanie Minter, who was just an innocent mom standing at a bus stop, also brutally stabbed by an illegal immigrant. In this case, someone that had been multiple times interacted and arrested with Fairfax authorities. All it takes is a phone call to federal immigration authorities.
6: Meares believes Virginians are paying the price for what he calls failed sanctuary policies. The Berglund Center parking lot recently played host to a defensive driving program called Brakes, which is aiming to teach young drivers how to handle real-world emergencies before they happen. Brakes stands for Be Responsible and Keep Everybody Safe. Tara Walters tells WDBJ7 she wanted her child to encounter challenges that go beyond basic driver's education.
7: So I knew there was just some opportunities for the kids to try some different driving like styles or to try the different things they would encounter in the real world that we can't really replicate safely at home.
6: Roger Campbell, training manager for Brakes, tells WDBJ7 a skid pad is one of several tools the course uses to prepare drivers for real challenges.
8: We have different exercises. The one directly behind me is the skid pad. That's where we actually throw them out of control and teach them how to correct, pause, and recover the skid.
6: According to Campbell, drivers who take his course are 64% less likely to have car crashes. Roanoke-based construction company Branch has a new chief executive. Josh Goyne is a 48-year-old Houston native with more than 25 years of experience in the construction industry. That's according to Virginia Business. Bob Wills, he has held the position since 2024 and plans to retire at the end of this year. Branch serves clients across the Mid-Atlantic and Southeast regions, including many projects in the Roanoke area. Live at the WFR News Center, I'm Clark Palmer.
3: And I'm Ian Price. Coming up, the city of Salem is mourning the loss of a city council member. And in just a few minutes in sports, the Roanoke Rail Yard Dogs have made a trade. 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
3: Right now, we're looking all clear on the roads, but if you see something, give us a call. 81 was a mess for a couple days last week. More of your top local news. We head back to Clark Palmer.
6: In the city of Salem announced that city council member John Saunders had died Saturday afternoon at the age of 66. Saunders was first elected to Salem City Council, serving from July 1st of 2018 through December 31st, 2022. He began his current city council term on January 1st of 2025. Aside from the 3rd Street Valley Metro Transit Center in downtown Roanoke, the Valley View Walmart bus stop is the second busiest in terms of ridership in the city. As of Friday, a brand new Walmart bus stop at Valley View makes its debut with two lighted covered shelters and benches, trash cans, lean rails, and easy access to Walmart. Walmart Corporate approached the city about building the new bus shelter. City Manager Val Marie Turner at a ribbon cutting on Friday.
2: This may seem like a small project, but it represents a tremendous

0: investment in our community. These bus shelters bring dignity, comfort, safety to residents who rely on public transportation to work, shop, and live in this area. This is a solution to a long-standing problem. This is a community asset.
1: Discussion about replacing the uncovered no-bench bus stop at Valley View Walmart was a topic on Roanoke City Council dating back two decades. Valley Metro and the city of Roanoke could not work out a deal with the Sears property owner to acquire an easement that would have placed a new bus shelter on the Ring Road between Walmart and Sears. The Roanoke College Maroons football team begins its second season of play in the Old Dominion Athletic Conference next week under head coach Brian Steinspring. In 2028, however, the men won't be the only students playing football in Salem. That's when 7-on-7 women's football will become a varsity sport. That story from WFIR's Gene Moreno.
2: Women's flag football is an NCAA emerging sport, so no championships for now. It's also a first-time Olympic sport in 2028, raising its profile. Roanoke College Director of Athletics, Curtis Campbell.
3: There is about 70 Division III institutions who are already sponsoring women's flag football at the varsity level, and about 20 other institutions doing it as a club sport.
2: There's no actual tackling. The defense tries to tackle by pulling a flag from the ball carrier's belt. Roanoke College is already searching for a head coach.
3: It's one of the fastest growing sports in the country, and it seems that women are excited for the opportunity to play flag, and you know, there is going to be 5 other institutions in our conference. And so when we start to play in spring of 28, you know, we will have 6 institutions, which is enough for the ODAC to sponsor it as a conference sport.
2: The women will play on a field 40 yards wide by 80 yards long, smaller than the standard football field, in 4 12-minute quarters. Where will the talent come from to fill the recruiting pipeline? Campbell says more than 100 schools in Virginia will have girls' flag football teams this fall. Gene Moreno, WFIR News.
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5: Sports time here at WFIR. Ian Price in with you right now. It is 7:16. Let's go to golf and tennis on the PGA Tour. Wyndham Clark captured the BMW Championship, closing with 3 consecutive birdies for a 3-shot victory over Patrick Cantlay. World number 1, Scotty Scheffler, revealed he played through hand, foot, and mouth disease during the tournament, finishing with a final round 68. In LIV Golf, John Rahm claimed his 3rd consecutive season points title in Indianapolis. Over in tennis, Coco Gauff defeated Jessica Pegula in straight sets to win her 2nd Cincinnati Open title, with Arthur Fess beat Francis Tiafoe in the men's final. Looking ahead to the U.S. Open, Serena Williams and Carlos Alvarez received a wild card entry into the mixed doubles draw. Preseason action from the weekend. Carolina Panthers defeated Jacksonville 34-17 on Friday night. Bryce Young connected with running back Jonathan Brooks for a touchdown pass, and he spoke post-game about how Brooks is really inspiring the team as he makes his way back from injuries.
6: Yeah, it's awesome. I was super happy for him. Yeah, the amount of work he's put in since he's been here that I've been able to see and witness firsthand, you can't even describe it. And also the attitude he's had while going through all the stuff he's had to. He's always been the first guy to celebrate everybody else's success. I've been there for everyone, been super steady. So, it was a really cool moment. I was super happy for him.
5: 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Hockey news. Roanoke Railyard Dogs traded forward Matt Carlson's rights to the Macon Mayhem on Sunday in exchange for future considerations. Carlson appeared in 5 games for Roanoke last season. The Dogs host the Fayetteville Marksmen for opening night on Friday, October 16th. Single game tickets go on sale September 16th at the Berglund Center box office. Rye Cove beat Lord Botetourt 12-9 at Emory and Henry as high school football starts to get underway. This Friday, a full slate of games. Hidden Valley at Stanton River, William Byrd at Cave Spring, Glenbur at Liberty Christian, Northside at Pulaski.

0: Craig County at Galax, Holston at Eastern Montgomery, all those games at 7 p.m. Let's go to baseball. The Yankees top Toronto 8-3, Tampa Bay beat Baltimore 3-1, Kansas City outscored Detroit 11-7, and Texas edged the Angels 5-3. Over in the National League, Miami top Washington 6-2, the Dodgers shut out Pittsburgh 4-0, Philadelphia beat St. Louis 6-4, and Atlanta top Milwaukee 4-2. Interleague play featured the Cubs crushing Seattle 19-2. Boston edging San Francisco 5-4, and San Diego topping Minnesota 8-1. And that's sports, WFIR.
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0: Happy Monday morning, August 24th. Ian Price in for Joey Self today. Right now it's fair. We are currently sitting at 60 degrees.
2: Low humidity and comfortable temperatures to start the week. I'm First Alert meteorologist Caroline Matheny.
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3: A local university is taking a unique approach to solving Virginia's teacher shortage. Virginia Tech's VTeach program is inviting 200 high school students to campus to help them find their place within a career in education. I'm WFIR's Emma Thomas.
4: The Berglund Center parking lot recently played host to a defensive driving program meant to keep young drivers safe. I'm WFIR's Clark Palmer.
5: Roanoke College alums and those that are just fans of the Maroons Division III football team beginning its second official season next month will have another school team to cheer on the gridiron in 2028. Women's varsity flag football is on its way. I'm WFIR's Gene Moreno.
0: Radford City Police are looking for information following two aggravated assault incidents over the weekend. Officers responded to the 1200 block of Fairfax Street on Saturday after receiving reports of a fight in progress. Police returned to the area just an hour later following a second report of a fight in progress. Time for the Money Monitor. Tensions in the Middle East escalated further after a senior Iranian security official warned that any nation supporting proposed U.S. economic sanctions would be committing an act of war. The statement comes as U.S. Treasury officials prepare to outline expanded secondary sanctions targeting Iranian trade. Ukrainian President Volodymyr Zelensky publicly addresses fallout with dismissed Defense Minister Mykhailo Fedorov. As reported by PBS NewsHour, Zelensky cited political distractions and defense budget management issues, while noting Ukrainian forces have nearly reclaimed the full region. Travel center giant Buc-ee's is facing intense public backlash in Ohio, Beaver Creek, Ohio. This is over a federal trademark lawsuit filed against local store Beaver's Mini Mart. Local residents and nearby businesses have organized boycotts after Buc-ee's alleged the Mini Mart's cartoon beaver mascot infringes on its brand. Buc-ee's is known to be quick to litigate any type of mascot.
1: WFIR, fuel gauge.
0: Bedford County, 391. Salem, 390. Botetourt sitting at 390 as well. But in Roanoke City, cheapest in our area, 380 for unleaded. News time is 722.
1: News, weather, traffic, sports. 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
12: I'm Maria Bartiromo, and this is the Fox Business Report.
13: The major averages were down last week, with the Dow suffering its worst week since March, while the NASDAQ and S&P 500 snapped a three-week winning streak. Surging bond yields and higher oil prices hammering stocks. Kyle Wool, CEO at Dominary Securities, says Treasury Secretary Scott Bessent is determined to calm the bond market.
14: So I think what he's doing gives a little bit of a pause, but I think people need to look at the underlying reason why the 10-year is actually up, why all their yields are up, and it's because you have these tech companies that are doing very well, making a large bet on the economy. They're borrowing money, hundreds of billions of dollars, to build out AI infrastructure. So you have a tale of a lot of cities going on.
13: This week, investors' attention will be on Fed Chair Kevin Warsh's comments at the Jackson Hole Economic Policy Symposium. Also this week, the PCE inflation report and NVIDIA reports earnings after the closing bell on Wednesday. That's your Fox Business Report. I'm Hillary Barsky, invested in you.
15: From ABC News, Wall Street Now. Stock futures were lower overnight after the major averages posted higher readings Friday. The Dow ended last week with a 518-point gain to close at 53,277. The S&P and NASDAQ rose an identical 0.43%. The largest of the dozen states suing to stop the $111 billion merger of Paramount and Warner Brothers has canceled today's scheduled settlement talks. California AG Rob Botta says Paramount acted in bad faith by leaking the details of a meeting held Friday. The newest trade war is the latest iteration of an old one. After negotiations fell apart, President Trump hit about $20 billion worth of Canadian imports with 50% tariffs. Canada says it'll match those tariffs, quote, dollar for dollar. Meanwhile, a ban on the importation of Mexican cattle into the U.S. comes to an end today. The embargo was imposed earlier this summer to prevent the spread of the potentially deadly New World screwworm among U.S. cattle herds. Jim Ryan, ABC News.
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2: A change of pace in temperatures this morning, waking up on the cooler side in those upper 50s and lower 60s. Lower levels of humidity may even make the air seem crisp, but temperatures will warm up in the afternoon to the low to mid 80s with the help of plenty of sunshine. Tuesday will be another gorgeous day with low humidity and comfortable temperatures. We start to get a little bit sticky on Wednesday, but staying dry with slightly warmer temperatures. Our next weather maker arrives on Thursday with a cold front moving in and bringing shower and storm chances across the region. Heading into the weekend, low-end shower and storm chances will continue Friday through Sunday, with temperatures hovering in the upper 80s. Enjoy the dry weather and low humidity while it lasts. From WDBJ7, I'm First Alert Meteorologist Caroline Matheny on WFIR.
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2: Staying dry through midweek. I'm First Alert meteorologist Caroline Matheny.
3: I'm Emma Thomas. A local university is taking a unique approach to solving Virginia's teacher shortage.
4: I'm Clark Palmer. A recent driver safety course in Roanoke looked to give teens skills to protect themselves while on the road.
5: I'm Gene Moreno. Women's varsity flag football is on its way to Roanoke College in 2028 as an emerging NCAA sport.
1: Right now it's fair, 60 degrees. Sunny today, highs in the mid to low 80s. Tonight, mostly clear. Lows below 60, around 58. Haven't seen that in a while. Sunny tomorrow, highs getting a little bit upper, closer to the 90-degree mark. Latest now from ABC News.
6: ABC News, I'm Mike Dabosky. New sanctions on Iran due to be unveiled by Treasury Secretary Scott Bessent this afternoon in what President Trump is calling an economic D-Day. Canada and the United States squaring off in a new trade fight. Canada's prime minister promising a dollar-for-dollar response to those 50% tariffs ordered by President Trump. More from ABC's Elizabeth Schulze in Washington.
7: We know that prices, inflation, the economy are a top, if not the top concern for so many voters. A lot of the states that have the biggest trade with Canada, think Michigan, Wisconsin, those are critical states in the midterm election. And those are very well places where you could see now consumers paying higher prices for some of these goods.
6: Tens of thousands of people forced from their homes by the Hawk Fire around Reno, Nevada, and thousands more could be ordered to get out soon. The fire growing to over 15,000 acres. This is ABC News.
0: This is the Roanoke Valley's Morning News with Joey Self on WFIR Roanoke.
1: Good Monday morning, August 24th. Right now it's fair. We're sitting at 60 degrees.
2: Humidity stays low to start off the work week with beautiful weather through Wednesday. Shower and storm chances return Thursday.
1: Our top local story this hour, Virginia Tech School of Education is taking a grow-your-own approach to addressing the teacher shortage. WFIR's Emma Thomas has that story.
3: More than 2,400 public teaching positions across Virginia were vacant during the 2025 to 2026 academic year. To promote Grow Your Own Teacher pipelines that encourage students to return to their own hometowns as educators, Virginia Tech's VTeach program is bringing 200 high school students with an interest in careers in education from rural districts to the university's campus for a day. Dr. Natalie Ferrand, an assistant professor of career and technical education at the university and the School of Education's community and K-12 partnerships coordinator, says she hopes that building these relationships now will allow the university's education program to place more student teachers in rural schools in the future.
8: We really want to expand the relationships with our surrounding school divisions and really go out into those areas who might be seeing a larger teacher shortage and see if we can't partner with those schools.
3: But before they get there, Ferran says VTeach's campus visit day is designed to help students tap into a passion for teaching.
8: Of course, we want everyone that comes to VTeach to want to be a Hokie and to end up being a Hokie. But truly, if people choose the career of being a teacher or a career in education because of their experience in VTeach, it would be a very successful event to me.
3: Ferran says September 18th campus visit will feature a new tradition called Find Your Place, where students and faculty participants will be wearing pins identifying their own path to careers in education, so high school students can connect with mentors whose experiences closely mirror their own. Emma Thomas, WFIR News.
1: Coming up, a man is arrested after a standoff, and police are looking for information following two aggravated assault incidents. I'm Ian Price.
9: And I'm Clark Palmer. Still ahead, it was 20 years in the making, but Valley View's Walmart now features a Valley Metro bus stop.
2: Temperatures this morning are on the cooler side, waking up in the upper 50s and lower 60s. Low humidity persists today with plenty of sunshine and temperatures reaching the low to mid 80s by this afternoon. Quiet and comfy weather continues through midweek, with humidity starting to rise heading into Wednesday. Our next frontal system arrives on Thursday, bringing shower and storm chances to the region. From WBBJ 7, I'm meteorologist Caroline Matheny on WFIR.
1: More of your top local news, we head to Clark Palmer.
9: Ian, Henry County Sheriff's deputies have arrested a man who is wanted on a probation violation stemming from underlying drug-related offenses. Authorities say Waylon Ryder attempted to run out the back door of a home on

0: Police returned to the area about an hour later following a second report of a fight in progress. No suspects have been identified at this time. A few months after launching their Care That's Fair campaign, Inseparable, a nationwide mental health advocacy organization, now has an update. Abby Hodgson, VP for State Affairs for the organization, says in the 2026 legislative session, Inseparable worked with a coalition of behavioral health providers on legislation that aimed to improve mental health parity.
1: That means that your insurance company must cover mental health to the same degree of which they do physical health. And so that will be a great first step in ensuring that more Virginians can access mental health care through their insurance.
0: She adds that Inseparable intends to continue working on the implementation of this legislation as the awareness campaign continues. Teen driving safety course, Brakes or Be Responsible and Keep Everybody Safe, recently took over the Berglund Center's parking lot to give teens lessons in defensive driving. Roger Campbell, training manager for Brakes, tells WDBJ 7, teen drivers will go through distraction courses where instructors act as obnoxious passengers.
2: Distraction now has become the number one cause of car crashes in our country. Used to be speeding. Speeding's still number two, but distraction is a big one.
0: Campbell says drivers who take his course are 64% less likely to have car crashes. Tara Walters, whose teen took part in the class, tells WDBJ 7 she now has some peace of mind.
3: She said, I feel a lot safer with them driving and out on the road and in parking lots and going places because they have sort of like that built-in reaction, or they've learned how to do it, so their body, muscle memory or something, hopefully can tell them what to do in that situation and they'll remember what we did here.
0: Walter says she's glad her child got to encounter challenges that go beyond basic driver's ed. Bonneton County officials say they have completed a state-required safety study of Orchard Lake Dam, which found that the dam should be classified as a high-hazard structure under Virginia's dam safety regulations. This classification is based on what could be affected downstream in the unlikely event of a breach and is not an indication of the dam being unsafe or at risk of failing now. Live at the WFR News Center, I'm Clark Palmer.
4: And I'm Ian Price. Coming up, a road rage incident sends two people to the hospital. And in just a few minutes, at least one office and county commissioner meeting today to discuss flock safety cameras. And a member of the company should be present. 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
4: Right now, we're looking all clear on the roads, but like you said, if you see something, give us a call. Right now, fair 60 degrees, highs today in the mid-80s. Tonight, mostly clear, lows dropping around 58. More of your top local news, we head to Clark Palmer.
0: Ian, Virginia State Police say a Charlotte man is facing several charges after two sisters were shot during an apparent road rage incident on Saturday along I-77 northbound in Carroll County. According to investigators, the

0: Sisters, ages 12 and 20, were flown to a North Carolina hospital with injuries that are not considered life-threatening. The suspect, identified as 61-year-old Richard Aviello, was taken into custody after a short chase with police. Crumbl Cookies has around 1,100 locations in the United States and Canada, as well as Puerto Rico. Newest one perhaps opened on Friday in Southwest Roanoke County on Starkey Road, and there was a line out the door early. Owner Patrick Gardner says Crumbl has a plan to get customers who come in for their popular chocolate chip cookies and other treats to return on a regular basis.
1: It changes every week. We get brand new cookies every week, recipes from corporate. They outdo themselves almost every single time. It really is good.
0: Gardner owns several Crumbl franchises, including in Blacksburg and Lynchburg. Roanoke College alums and those who are just fans of the Maroons D3 football team beginning its second official season next week will have another school team to cheer on the gridiron in 2028. Women's flag football is on its way as an emerging NCAA sport. Some details now from WFIR's G. Moreno.
2: Flag football NFL stars have played the sport at recent Pro Bowls. Will feature 7-on-7 action on a field 40 by 80 yards in size as opposed to a men's 53 by 100 yards field. Roanoke College Director of Athletics Curtis Campbell says 6 teams in the ODAC Conference will have varsity squads in 2028, meaning there will be an Old Dominion Athletic Conference championship. And Virginia high schools are already on board, and the Maroons can recruit to fill out rosters that will feature 20 to 25 players.
3: The VHSL does not sponsor it yet, but there's going to be 51 new Virginia high schools playing flag football this upcoming year. And so that's going to put the total in Virginia at 102 high schools who are playing flag football. The Virginia HSL is not sponsoring it yet.
2: Women's flag football will debut as an Olympic sport in 2028, giving it even higher visibility and creating more interest among high school athletes whose skills may translate to the football field. Get ready for the Maroons women's squad, which will play 4 12-minute quarters.
3: We've talked about it for about a year and discussed pros and cons before we decided to move forward. You know, we put some time into it to think about it and how we would add it. And so, yeah, the campus is excited.
2: The NCAA categorizes women's flag football as an emerging sport. At this point, no national championships yet. But if its popularity grows, that could change in the near future. Gene Moreno, WFIR News.
0: You're never more than 10 minutes from local news. Mornings on WFIR. I'm Clark Palmer.
4: And I'm Ian Price. News time, 7:42. A sheriff's office and county commissioner meeting today in Tennessee to discuss flock safety cameras, and a representative from the company is expected to attend.
5: The meeting over flock cameras was set up as the Knox County Sheriff's Office suspended a plan to install 300 additional flock cameras. Last month, the Knox County Mayor asked the County Commission to ban the use of flock license plate readers, and this meeting comes ahead of next week's commission meeting, in which they could vote to ban them altogether. People across the country have been expressing concern that they could be misused by law enforcement, and things have already boiled over in Sullivan County, Tennessee, where a commissioner told a flock representative America can't be great again unless the company's CEO is hung for treason. A recent poll of Knox County residents has found nearly 60% oppose flock cameras. Jessica Rosenthal, Fox News.
4: In Nevada, more than 40,000 people have been forced to leave their homes, which are threatened by a fast-moving, out-of-control brush fire. Latest from ABC.
6: Strong shifting winds and dry conditions fueling the Hawk Fire, destroying homes and burning more than 15,000 acres.
7: To a lot of people around here, this is their entire livelihood. 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
6: Nevada's governor declaring an emergency in Washoe County, deploying the National Guard. Firefighters battling nearly 90-degree heat as they try to get a handle on the flames. Still 0% contained overnight.
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2: 7:46, time for sports here at WFIR. A federal appeals court has temporarily halted a court ruling that would have granted thousands of college football athletes an extra year of eligibility, putting the decision on hold just 8 days before the college football season begins. In NFL roster moves, the San Francisco 49ers acquired linebacker Deion Jones from the New Orleans Saints in exchange for running back Zamir White as teams prepare for mandatory 53-man roster cuts. NFL preseason football, the Carolina Panthers earned a 34-17 victory over the Jacksonville Jaguars on Friday. Bryce Young praised the performance of the offensive line and the execution of the running game following that win.
3: Yeah, it's huge. The O-line and running backs, they're doing a great job all night tonight. For them to come out here and, you know, establish it in the running game, the pass game, you know, I always have all the confidence in the world in them. You know, it's watching and being around throughout training camp, just the battles they've gone up and had with our defense. Everyone's growing. You know, everyone's adapting to being around each other more and more.
2: On Saturday, the Washington Commanders fell 17-13 on the road against Detroit. 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With coverage here on WFIR starting at 5 p.m. ahead of that 6 p.m. kickoff. Houston visits Carolina. 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The Roanoke Rail Yard Dogs executed a roster move Sunday, trading the rights of forward Matt Carlson to the Macon Mayhem for future considerations. Carlson played in 5 games for Roanoke last year. Roanoke kicks off its season at the Berglund Center on Friday, October 16th. Rye Cove topped Lord Botetourt 12-9 in high school football action from this past Saturday. That game was at Emory and Henry. High school football this Friday. Opening night matchups include Salem at EC Glass, Hidden Valley at Stanton River, Northside at Pulaski, Floyd at Narrows, Christiansburg at Carroll County, Giles at Blacksburg, all those at 7 p.m. Major League Baseball from last night. Yankees topped Toronto 8-3. Tampa Bay topped Baltimore 3-1. Kansas City defeats Detroit 11-7. And the Athletics slip past Houston 7-6. National League scores featured Miami over Washington 6-2. The Dodgers blanking Pittsburgh 4-0. Philadelphia over St. Louis 6-4. And Arizona past Cincinnati 5-3. In interleague action, the Cubs blew out Seattle 19-2. Boston edged San Francisco 5-4. And Cleveland handled Colorado 7-2. And that's sports WFIR.
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2: Happy Monday morning, August 24th. Right now, Ian Price in for Joey Self. It's fair, 60 degrees.
5: Staying dry through midweek. I'm First Alert meteorologist Caroline Matheny.
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6: With thousands of teaching positions standing vacant last year, one university is taking steps towards solving the teacher shortage. Virginia Tech's VTeach program is taking a grow-your-own approach to the problem. I'm WFIR's Emma Thomas.
7: Teen driving safety course breaks or be responsible and keep everyone safe recently took over the Berglund Center parking lot to give teens lessons in defensive driving. I'm WFIR's Clark Palmer.
8: The Roanoke College Maroons football team begins its second season of play in the Old Dominion Athletic Conference next month. In 2028, however, the men won't be the only students playing football in Salem. That's when 7-on-7 women's football will become a varsity sport. I'm WFIR's Gene Moreno.
2: City of Salem announced that City Council member John Saunders had died Saturday afternoon at the age of 66. Saunders was first elected to Salem City Council, serving from July 1st of 2018 through December 31st of 2022. He began his current city council term on January 1st of 2025. Let's get the latest national news from Fox.
9: Fox News, I'm Gianna Gelosi. The Trump administration getting ready to hit Iran with the toughest sanctions in history.
10: U.S. Treasury Secretary Scott Bessent on Sunday wrote in the Financial Times, President Donald Trump and the overwhelming might of our military have significantly dismantled Iran's military capabilities and weakened its nuclear program. Now we are entering the endgame. At dawn begins an economic D-Day, the single greatest financial offensive ever marshaled against an adversary.
9: Fox's Trey Yinks in Tel Aviv, closing arguments expected this week in the Massachusetts Massachusetts. Trial of Lindsay Clancy, the mother accused of killing her three young kids.
11: Her attorneys have argued she was not criminally responsible due to mental illness and should be placed in a state health facility. Prosecutors seeking a life sentence have argued Clancy intentionally killed her kids.
9: That is Fox's Gernal Scott reporting. 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
12: From ABC News Tech Trends, the Justice Department and TikTok have agreed to a $400 million settlement in a case that claimed TikTok violated child privacy laws. The DOJ first sued the company in 2024, claiming TikTok stored, collected, and processed data from children on the platform without getting parental consent. Amazon has announced it's hiking prices on a variety of products. The base Echo Dot speaker is now $79.99. It used to be under $50. Price is also going up on certain Fire TV and Kindle devices. And over the weekend in Beijing, China, a humanoid robot ran the 100-meter race faster than Usain Bolt's world record. The bot, made by the Beijing Innovation Center of Humanoid Robotics, did the sprint in just 9.39 seconds. Bolt's record is 9.58 seconds. It happened at the World Humanoid Robot Games, kind of like a robot Olympics. Other events include weightlifting and tug-of-war competitions. With Tech Trends, I'm Mike Dubusky, ABC News.
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5: A change of pace in temperatures this morning, waking up on the cooler side in the upper 50s and low 60s. Lower humidity may even make the air feel a bit crisp, but plenty of sunshine will help temperatures warm into the low to mid 80s by this afternoon. Tuesday looks to be another gorgeous day with low humidity and comfortable temperatures. Things turn a little more humid on Wednesday, but will stay dry with slightly warmer temperatures. Our next weather maker arrives on Thursday as a cold front moves in and brings shower and storm chances across the region. Heading into the weekend, low-end shower and storm chances continue Friday through Sunday, with temperatures hovering in the upper 80s. Enjoy the dry weather and low humidity while it lasts. From WDBJ 7, I'm First Alert Meteorologist Caroline Matheny on WFIR.
2: Right now it's fair, 60 degrees. Before her death, actress Hayden Panettiere described a tense relationship with her mother and ex-manager Leslie Vogel.
21: Hayden Panettiere's estranged mother speaking with Good Morning America.
22: I want Hayden to be remembered for the talented, you know, beautiful, outgoing, intelligent woman she really was. But I also want people to understand that it is my belief that she was suffering.
21: The actress suffered cardiac arrest last week.
7: It's August 24th, and this is your Fox Daily Snapshot. Today is National Waffle Day. The contemporary waffles we love originated in France and Belgium. The first frozen waffles created by three brothers in San Jose, California, debuted in 1953, selling in supermarkets as Froffles. On this day in 2020, the Republican Convention begins by formally renominating Donald Trump for a second presidential term.
0: Now, if you want to really drive him crazy, you say 12 more years.
7: Way back in 79 AD, Mount Vesuvius in southern Italy erupts after being silent for centuries, killing thousands and burying the Roman city of Pompeii. The first documented case of a person being reinfected with COVID-19 a second time, a Hong Kong man 4 months after his first infection in 2020. Legendary wide receiver Jerry Rice retires in 2006 from the National Football League. I'm CJ Papa. That's your Fox Daily Snapshot.
2: House Speaker Mike Johnson says he's hitting the campaign trail to help Republicans keep their House majority in November.
1: Speaker Johnson said despite seeing the party in power often lose control in past midterms, he believes Republicans will keep control of the House. Johnson said on Fox's The Sunday Briefing while attending the Freedom 250 IndyCar race in Washington, one political forecast sees 19 competitive House seats in November.
3: We know what those 19 seats are. We've been working on this for a year and a half. I love our candidates. I love our message. I love our fundraising advantage. I'm telling you, we're going to defy history and hold this majority.
1: The speaker said part of the reason for his belief is the democratic socialism movement that he said has split from mainstream Democrats. Grinnell Scott, Fox News.
23: Here are your political insights from ABC News. High gas prices are only getting higher as voters head to the polls this fall. Texas Governor Greg Abbott facing a tougher-than-expected re-election campaign, telling ABC News he's sticking with his prediction that gas will go below $2 a gallon by the end of summer.
24: We all need to have prices lowered, especially at the price of the pump. And I think the president is on a track to get us there.
23: House Speaker Mike Johnson says he wasn't told about a reported private meeting between Trump son-in-law Jared Kushner and Democratic House leader Hakeem Jeffries, telling Fox News.
25: I don't know what that's about. I know Jared has interests and lots of other things going on. He's not really directly involved in the admin, at least in the day-to-day in the White House. I know Jared is a smart guy and he hedges bets, but I'm telling you what, you better not bet against the House Republican.
23: Three more Republicans coming out over the weekend against President Trump's plan to ease import tariffs on ground beef, all three facing Senate races. The National Cattlemen's Beef Association saying Trump's plan is frustrating farm state producers who voted for him. Wayne Cabot, ABC News.
26: I have some good news if you've been laid off or if you're worried about being laid off because of AI. The good news is that smaller businesses are looking for you as long as your resume says the right thing and your skills can back it up. 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There's no longer any question the predicted AI layoffs are here. It's technically called large corporate restructuring or AI-driven cutbacks. Hundreds of thousands of jobs have been cut. But the silver lining in all of this is that smaller businesses are hiring qualified displaced workers. 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More good news, this skill is not hard to get. In fact, the AI itself can teach you at home. Just ask it to help and guide you for the basic skills you need to get hired again. And you can up your AI skills by getting my free newsletter every single morning. 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
28: 6 updates an hour on the Roanoke Valley's Morning News. 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From the heart of Virginia's Blue Ridge, this is WFIR Roanoke. 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
2: Happy Monday morning. Right now it is fair. We're sitting at 63 degrees.
3: Staying comfortable with low humidity to start the work week. Storm chances returning later in the week.
2: Our top local story this hour, Virginia Tech's VTeach program is returning for its fourth year in a new focus on rural school districts in Southwest Virginia. WFIR's Emma Thomas has details.
4: Virginia Tech's VTeach program is aimed at bringing high school students interested in pursuing a career in education onto campus to explore how they might get there and get a taste of campus life. Dr. Natalie Ferrand, an assistant professor of career and technical education at the university and the School of Education's community and K-12 partnerships coordinator, says the program has three core goals.
5: First and foremost, we want to promote the career in teaching or any career in education that it is a worthy career and that it is a career worth pursuing, and also to talk about our majors in the School of Education. And then the last part of that is just to bring students to a college campus.
4: During the 2025 to 2026 academic year, more than 2,400 public teaching positions were vacant in Virginia. And Ferrand says that shortage is most pronounced in rural areas. She says that's why this year the VTeach program is focused on bringing students from rural school districts to campus, with the hopes of building mutually beneficial relationships with those districts that could offer student teachers more choice and support during their placements, while addressing the teacher shortage at the schools that are most affected by it.
5: Is to promote the career of teaching, but then also, again, to make those connections, because we want our students to be able to go to these areas that might be experiencing a higher level of a shortage.
4: Brand adds that student teaching positions are traditionally unpaid and without any sort of housing stipend, which creates additional barriers to placing students in these rural districts far from any campus housing or support. Emma Thomas, WFIR News.
2: Coming up, a kindergartner is safe after being lost for hours. And the Commonwealth's Attorney General weighs in on recent court action dealing with the Commonwealth's assault weapons ban. I'm Ian Price.
6: And I'm Clark Palmer. Still ahead, it was 20 years in the making, but Valley View's Walmart now features a Valley Metro bus stop.
3: Temperatures this morning are on the cooler side, waking up in the upper 50s and lower 60s. Low humidity persists today with plenty of sunshine and temperatures reaching the low to mid 80s by this afternoon. Quiet and comfy weather continues through midweek, with humidity starting to rise heading into Wednesday. Our next frontal system arrives on Thursday, bringing shower and storm chances to the region. From WDBJ 7, I'm meteorologist Caroline Matheny on WFIR.
2: Right now it's fair, 63 degrees. 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More of your top local news, let's head to Clark Palmer.
6: Ian, a Roanoke City kindergartner was mistakenly placed on a school bus Thursday and dropped off at the West Wind Apartments, leaving his parents searching for 2 hours. The child's parents tell WSLS 10 he was a normal car rider and did not have a pass to ride the school bus. Officials at Round Hill Elementary School say after the child was dropped off, another student took him to the apartment complex's leasing office. The school district says it has investigated the incident and that appropriate personnel actions are being taken. A Lancaster County court judge last week joined three other state courts and the U.S. District Court for the Eastern District of Virginia in granting a stay-in challenge to Virginia's assault weapons ban and large-capacity magazine restrictions. Attorney General Jay Jones says in a statement, quote, with the United States Supreme Court now reviewing major challenges to assault weapons bans, this stay ensures that Virginia's cases move forward on solid, consistent footing, end quote. Jones believes the Commonwealth's assault weapons ban will ultimately be upheld. DHS and ICE have lodged a detainer calling on Governor Abigail Spanberger and prosecutors in Fairfax County not to release Alexis Campos, an illegal immigrant who is accused of murdering his co-worker Carmen Pooch in Great Falls. Former Virginia Attorney General Jason Meares tells Fox News the Commonwealth has become a hotbed of illegal immigrant crime under the Spanberger administration.
7: Jail. So you're seeing the bitter fruit of these failures of sanctuary policies, and the people paying the bill are innocent Virginians, innocent citizens. It is tragic to see, partially because it is so preventable.
6: Meares again criticized Governor Spanberger's decision to eliminate 287G state and local agreements, which allowed ICE to delegate state and local law enforcement officers the authority to perform specified immigration officer functions under ICE's direction and oversight. The Berglund Center's parking lot recently played host to defensive driving program called Brakes, which is aiming to teach young drivers how to handle real-world emergencies before they happen. Brakes stands for Be Responsible and Keep Everybody Safe. Tara Walters tells WDBJ 7 she wanted her child to encounter challenges that go beyond basic driver's education.
0: So I knew there was just some opportunities for the kids to try some different driving like styles or to try the different things they would encounter in the real world that we can't really replicate safely at home.
6: Roger Campbell, training manager for Brakes, tells WDBJ 7 a skid pad is just one of several tools the course utilizes to prepare drivers for real challenges.
8: We have different exercises. The one directly behind me is the skid pad. That's where we actually throw them out of control and teach them how to correct, pause, and recover the skid.
6: According to Campbell, drivers who take this course are 64% less likely to have car crashes. Roanoke-based construction company Branch has a new chief executive. Josh Coyne is a 48-year-old Houston native with more than 25 years of experience in the construction industry. That's according to Virginia Business. Bob Wills has held that position since 2024 and plans to retire at the end of this year. Branch serves clients across the Mid-Atlantic and Southeast regions, including many projects here in the Roanoke area. Live at the WFR News Center, I'm Clark Palmer.
2: And I'm Ian Price. Coming up, City of Salem is mourning the loss of a city council member. And in just a few minutes of sports, we'll hear from the head coach of the Washington Commanders. Talking about how much time Jane Daniels should actually be playing in the preseason. 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
2: Right now, it is fair, 63 degrees. Highs today might reach the mid-80s. Sunny tonight, mostly clear. Lows around 58 degrees. More of your top local news. We head back to Clark Palmer.
6: Ian, the city of Salem announced that city council member John Saunders had died Saturday afternoon at the age of 66. Saunders was first elected to Salem City Council, serving from July 1st of 2018 through December 31st of 2022. He began his current term on city council January 1st of 2025. Aside from the 3rd Street Valley Metro's Transit Center in downtown Roanoke, the Valley View Walmart bus stop is the second busiest in terms of ridership in the city. As of today, a brand new Walmart bus stop at Valley View will make its debut with two lighted covered shelters and benches, trash cans, and lean rails, and it will have easy access to the Supercenter. Walmart corporate approached the city about building the new bus shelter. City Manager Valmarie Turner at a ribbon cutting Friday.
17: This may seem like a small project, but it represents a tremendous investment in our community. 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

0: Public transportation to work, shop, and live in this area. This is a solution to a long-standing problem. This is a community asset.
1: Discussion about replacing the uncovered no bench bus stop at the Valley View Walmart was a topic on Roanoke City Council dating back two decades. Valley Metro and the city of Roanoke could not work out a deal with the Sears property owner to acquire an easement that would have placed a new bus shelter on the Ring Road between Walmart and Sears. The Roanoke College Maroons football team begins its second season to play in the Old Dominion Athletic Conference next week under head coach Brian Steinspring in 2028. However, the men won't be the only students playing football in Salem. That's when 7-on-7 women's football team will be in action in a varsity sport. The story from WFIR's G. Moreno.
2: Women's flag football is an NCAA emerging sport, so no championships for now. It's also a first-time Olympic sport in 2028, raising its profile. Roanoke College Director of Athletics, Curtis Campbell.
3: There is about 70 Division III institutions who are already sponsoring women's flag football at the varsity level, and about 20 other institutions doing it as a club sport.
2: There's no actual tackling. The defense tries to tackle by pulling a flag from the ball carrier's belt. Roanoke College is already searching for a head coach.
3: It's one of the fastest growing sports in the country, and it seems that women are excited for the opportunity to play flag. And, you know, there is going to be 5 other institutions in our conference. And so when we start to play in spring of 28, you know, we will have 6 institutions, which is enough for the ODAC to sponsor it as a conference sport.
2: The women will play on a field 40 yards wide by 80 yards long, smaller than the standard football field, in 4 12-minute quarters. Where will the talent come from to fill the recruiting pipeline? Campbell says more than 100 schools in Virginia will have girls flag football teams this fall. Gene Moreno, WFIR News.
1: You're never more than 10 minutes from local news. Mornings on WFIR. I'm Clark Palmer.
4: And I'm Ian Price. Sports time here at WFIR 816. A growing number of state legislatures, including North Carolina, Wisconsin, and Connecticut, are allocating taxpayer dollars and sports betting revenue to help public universities fund soaring athletic department budgets and athlete revenue sharing. In international soccer, 6 Nordic National Soccer Associations issued a joint statement yesterday stating that they have lost confidence in FIFA President Gianni Infantino following widespread backlash over his proposed World Cup profit sell-off plan. In weekend NFL preseason action, the Washington Commanders dropped a 17-13 decision against the Detroit Lions on Saturday. Head coach Dan Quinn addressed managing live preseason snaps versus practice workloads for quarterback Jaden Daniels, who has been injured before.
5: Yeah, you want to thread the needle as close as you can, and there's times in practice where he may take as many of the reps as he can. I think, you know, we had a tough practice like Wednesday and Thursday, and he might have took 40, 45 of the plays, just runs, passes, just so he's getting into the game shape and the rhythm. So it helps with the joint practices. He can take a lot of those. But, you know, all along the plan was to get him some work in this one, too.
4: In Friday action, Carolina topped Jacksonville 34-17. Looking ahead to final preseason broadcast for our station, Washington visits Baltimore on Friday with WFI coverage starting right here at 5 p.m., the 6 p.m. kickoff. Also on Friday, Houston plays at Carolina. That's on our sister station, Sports Radio WPOY 101.1 FM. Pre-game at 6 p.m., kickoff at 7. In local hockey news, the Roanoke Rail Yard Dogs traded forward Matt Carlson's rights to the Macon Mayhem on Sunday in exchange for future considerations. Carlson appeared in 5 games for Roanoke last season. Rye Cove beat Lord Botetourt 12-9 at Emory and Henry last Saturday. And this Friday, high school football gets underway in earnest. Some of the games coming your way: Hidden Valley at Stanton River, Rustburg at Lord Botetourt, Northside at Pulaski, William Byrd at Cave Spring, Giles at Blacksburg. Let's go to the MLB. Yankees top Toronto 8-3. Tampa Bay beat Baltimore 3-1. Kansas City outscored Detroit 11-7. And Texas edged the Angels 5-3. In the National League, Miami top Washington 6-2. The Dodgers shut out Pittsburgh 4-0. Philadelphia beat St. Louis 6-4. And Atlanta top Milwaukee 4-2. Interleague play featured the Cubs crushing Seattle 19-2. Boston beat San Francisco 5-4, and San Diego topping Minnesota 8-1. And that's sports WFIR.
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4: Good Monday morning. Ian Price in for Joey Self. Right now it's fair, 63 degrees.
7: Low humidity and comfortable temperatures to start the week. I'm First Alert meteorologist Caroline Matheny.
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8: A local university is taking a unique approach to solving Virginia's teacher shortage. Virginia Tech's VTeach program is inviting 200 high school students to campus to help them find their place within a career in education. I'm WFIR's Emma Thomas.
1: The Berglund Center parking lot recently played host to a defensive driving program meant to keep young drivers safe. I'm WFIR's Clark Palmer.
2: Roanoke College alums and those that are just fans of the Maroons Division III football team beginning its second official season next month will have another school team to cheer on the gridiron in 2028. Women's varsity flag football is on its way. I'm WFIR's Gene Moreno.
4: Radford City Police are looking for information following two aggravated assault incidents over the weekend. Officers responded to the 1200 block of Fairfax Street on Saturday after receiving reports of a fight in progress. Police returned to the area just an hour later following a second report of a fight in progress. Time for the Money Monitor. The implementation of 50% tariffs between the U.S. and Canada marks a historic fracture in the longstanding cross-border economic partnership. Prime Minister Mark Carney warned that Canada will accept short-term economic pain rather than yield to pressure, stating the bilateral relationship has permanently changed. Rapid adoption of artificial intelligence in China is driving widespread job displacement across tech, writing, and administrative fields. Despite state backing for automated efficiency, young workers in particular are struggling with rising unemployment in a slowing economy. International markets remain cautious ahead of this week's Federal Reserve Economic Symposium in Jackson Hole, Wyoming, as persistent bond market volatility and rising borrowing costs continue to weigh on investor confidence.
6: WFIR, fuel gauge.
4: Bedford County's at 391. Roanoke County down at 385. Montgomery County, Botetourt County, and Salem all around 390 or so, but the cheapest in our area for unleaded, 380 in Roanoke City. News time is 821.com.
9: I'm Liz Klayman, and this is the Fox Business Report.
10: Stock futures are slumping. Investors are looking at a new round of tariffs as the U.S. imposed tariffs over the weekend on Canada, and Canada plans retaliatory tariffs effective September 8th. Treasury Secretary Scott Bessent is expected today to outline plans for an economic D-Day on Iran. Crude oil prices have moderated on the news. Discount fashion chain Shein, founded in China and selling to online customers in the U.S., is about to launch its stock in Hong Kong on September 1st. The company failed in its attempt to list in New York and London. Shein's business has slumped after the U.S. ended a tariff and customs duty exemption for low-value small packages entering the American market. That's your Fox Business Report. I'm Ginny Coselda. Invested in you.
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7: A change of pace in temperatures this morning, waking up on the cooler side in those upper 50s and lower 60s. Lower levels of humidity may even make the air seem crisp, but temperatures will warm up in the afternoon to the low to mid 80s with the help of plenty of sunshine. Tuesday will be another gorgeous day with low humidity and comfortable temperatures. We start to get a little bit sticky on Wednesday, but staying dry with slightly warmer temperatures. Our next weather maker arrives on Thursday with a cold front moving in and bringing shower and storm chances across the region. Heading into the weekend, low-end shower and storm chances will continue Friday through Sunday, with temperatures hovering in the upper 80s. Enjoy the dry weather and low humidity while it lasts. From WDBJ 7, I'm First Alert Meteorologist Caroline Matheny on WFIR.
4: Right now it's fair, 63 degrees.
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23: 12 plus million unvetted illegals in our country, never mind the gotaways, from over 200 countries, amongst them known terrorists, murderers, rapists, child molesters, other violent criminals, cartel members, gang members. Under President Trump, he showed, oh, you can stop the influx of illegal immigration. You know, we now have negative net migration in 2025. That's the first time in half a century. The president stopped more than 10,000 individuals with narco-terrorism ties from entering. The president signed the, you know, Halt Fentanyl Act. What are Democrats doing? Pardons to illegals that are convicted of sexually attacking 10-year-old girls repeatedly.
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25: Honey, this furnace is making a lot of weird noises.
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25: Cundiff?
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0: 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A few of our top local stories coming your way after a two-minute national news update.
1: I'm Emma Thomas. With thousands of teaching positions standing vacant last year, one university is taking steps towards solving the teacher shortage.
2: I'm Clark Palmer. A defensive driving course in Roanoke looked to reduce the number of car crashes involving teens.
3: I'm Gene Moreno. In 2028, the Roanoke College men won't be the only students playing football in Salem. That's when 7-on-7 women's football will become a varsity sport.
0: Right now it's fair, 63 degrees, sunny today, highs in the mid to low 80s. Tonight mostly clear, lows around 58. Sunny tomorrow, highs reach about 87. Looks like rain chances won't return in earnest till about Thursday. Here's the latest national headlines from ABC News.
4: ABC News, I'm Mike Dubosky. Economic fights on two fronts for the United States. Later today, the Treasury Secretary is expected to announce new sanctions on Iran in what the president is calling an economic D-Day. And the U.S. and Canada now in the midst of a new trade war. ABC's Rachel Scott.
5: President Trump has now imposed a 50% tariff on $20 billion of Canadian goods. Ontario Premier Doug Ford says President Trump cannot be trusted.
6: President Trump is the type of person that would steal your lunch money the first day. He'd steal the toque off your head the second day, and the third day he'd steal your running shoes.
5: Starting September 8th, Canada will impose a 50% tariff on U.S. goods. Everything from steel and dairy and clothes to plywood, alcohol, and electronics.
4: Tens of thousands of people forced from their homes by the Hawk Fire outside Reno, Nevada. So far, that fire is 0% contained. This is ABC News.
7: This is the Roanoke Valley's Morning News with Joey Self on WFIR Roanoke.
0: Good Monday morning, August 24th. Right now, it is fair. We're sitting at 63 degrees.
1: Humidity stays low to start off the work week with beautiful weather through Wednesday. Shower and storm chances return Thursday.
0: Our top local story this hour, Virginia Tech School of Education is taking a grow-your-own approach to addressing the teacher shortage. WFIR's Emma Thomas has that story.
1: More than 2,400 public teaching positions across Virginia were vacant during the 2025 to 2026 academic year. To promote grow-your-own teacher pipelines that encourage students to return to their own hometowns as educators, Virginia Tech's VTeach program is bringing 200 high school students with an interest in careers in education from rural districts to the university's campus for a day. Dr. Natalie Ferrand, an assistant professor of career and technical education at the university and the School of Education's community and K-12 partnerships coordinator, says she hopes that building these relationships now will allow the university's education program to place more student teachers in rural schools in the future.
8: We really want to expand the relationships with our surrounding school divisions and really go out into those areas who might be seeing a larger teacher shortage and see if we can't partner with those schools.
1: But before they get there, Ferrand says VTeach's campus visit day is designed to help students tap into a passion for teaching.
8: Of course, we want everyone that comes to VTeach to want to be a Hokie and to end up being a Hokie. But truly, if people choose the career of being a teacher or a career in education because of their experience in VTeach, it would be a very successful event to me.
1: Fran says September 18th's campus visit will feature a new tradition called Find Your Place, where students and faculty participants will be wearing pins identifying their own paths to careers in education, so high school students can connect with mentors whose experiences closely mirror their own. Emma Thomas, WFIR News.
0: Coming up, a man is arrested after a standoff with police, and authorities are looking for information following two aggravated assault incidents. I'm Ian Price.
2: And I'm Clark Palmer. Still ahead, residents in Roanoke County now have a new place to grab a sweet treat.
1: Temperatures this morning are on the cooler side, waking up in those upper 50s and lower 60s. Low humidity sticks around today, along with plenty of sunshine and afternoon temperatures climbing into the low to mid 80s. Quiet and comfortable weather continues through midweek, with humidity beginning to increase heading into Wednesday. Our next frontal system arrives Thursday, bringing rain chances for showers and storms. From WDBJ 7, I'm meteorologist Caroline Matheny on WFIR.
0: 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More of your top local news, we head to Clark Palmer.
2: Ian, Henry County Sheriff's deputies have arrested a man who is wanted on a probation violation stemming from underlying drug-related offenses. Authorities say Waylon Ryder attempted to run out the back door of a home on Friendly Church Road Thursday, but retreated inside after seeing a sheriff's deputy. after Ryder reportedly used a power tool to screw the doors shut from the inside. A SWAT team entered the home and deployed chemical munitions and removed him from the attic. Radford City Police are looking for information following two aggravated assault incidents over the weekend. Officers responded to the 1200 block of Fairfax Street on Saturday after receiving reports of a fight in progress.

0: a traditional like 4-year higher education that really helped me grow as a person rather than having to be financially strained.
1: Families can find out if they qualify by filling out the FAFSA. Teen driving safety course breaks or be responsible and keep everybody safe recently took over the Berglund Center's parking lot to give teens lessons in defensive driving. Roger Campbell, training manager for Brakes, tells WDBJ 7 teen drivers will go through distraction courses as well, and that's where instructors act like obnoxious passengers.
2: Distraction now has become the number one cause of car crashes in our country. Used to be speeding. Speeding's still number two, but distraction is a big one.
1: Campbell says drivers who take his course are 64% less likely to have car crashes. Tara Walters, whose teen took part in the class, tells WDBJ 7 she now has some peace of mind.
3: She said, I feel a lot safer with them driving and out on the road and in parking lots and going places because they have sort of like that built-in reaction, or they've learned how to do it, so their body, muscle memory or something, hopefully can tell them what to do in that situation and they'll remember what we did here.
1: Walters is glad her child got to encounter challenges that go beyond basic driver's ed. Bonita County officials have completed a state-required safety study of Orchard Lake Dam, which found that the dam should be classified as a high-hazard structure under Virginia's dam safety regulations. This classification is based on what could be affected downstream in the unlikely event of a breach and is not an indication that the dam is unsafe or at risk of failing now. Live at the WFR News Center, I'm Clark Palmer.
4: And I'm Ian Price. Coming up, a road rage incident sends two people to the hospital. And in just a few minutes in sports, we're looking at the second to last preseason games as the NFL season gets underway. Commanders, Panthers, all that and more on News Talk WFIR, 107.3 FM. Depend on it.
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4: Highs around 84 today. Mostly sunny tonight, mostly clear. Lows around 58. Sunny tomorrow, highs in the mid to upper 80s. And we inch even closer to 90 degrees on Wednesday. More of your top local news. We head back to Clark Palmer.
1: Ian, Virginia State Police say a Charlotte man is facing several charges after two sisters were shot during an apparent road rage incident on Saturday along I-77 northbound in Carroll County. According to investigators, the sisters, ages 12 and 20, were flown to a North Carolina hospital with injuries that are said to be non-life-threatening. The suspect, identified as 61-year-old Richard Arriviello, was taken into custody after a short chase with authorities. The Crumble Cookie chain has arrived in southwest Roanoke County on Starkey Road. The line was at the door early Friday morning with patrons looking to get their hands on the chocolate chip cookie that Crumble is famous for, along with other sweet treats. the first 100.

0: people through the door also took home a free Crumble t-shirt. This is the third franchise for Patrick Gardner. He owns two other Crumbles in Lynchburg and in Blacksburg.
1: It's humbling to see all the people that I've grown up with. This was me going to other places to support their business. So for them to come here and support ours is really cool. It's a humbling experience for sure.
0: Now, how does Crumble Cookies keep their patrons coming back? Gardner says Crumble Corporate sends out new recipes every week. Roanoke College alums and those who are just fans of the Maroons D3 football team, which begins its second official season next week, will have another school team to cheer on the gridiron in 2028. Women's flag football is well on its way as an emerging NCAA sport. Some details now from WFIR's G. Moreno.
2: Flag football NFL stars have played the sport at recent Pro Bowls. Will feature 7-on-7 action on a field 40 by 80 yards in size as opposed to a men's 53 by 100 yards field. Roanoke College Director of Athletics Curtis Campbell says six teams in the ODAC Conference will have varsity squads in 2028, meaning there will be an Old Dominion Athletic Conference championship. And Virginia high schools are already on board, and the Maroons can recruit to fill out rosters that will feature 20 to 25 players.
3: The VHSL does not sponsor it yet, but there's going to be 51 new Virginia high schools playing flag football this upcoming year. And so that's going to put the total in Virginia at 102 high schools who are playing flag football. The Virginia HSL is not sponsoring it yet.
2: Women's flag football will debut as an Olympic sport in 2028, giving it even higher visibility and creating more interest among high school athletes whose skills may translate to the football field. Get ready for the Maroons women's squad, which will play 4 12-minute quarters.
3: We've talked about it for about a year and discussed pros and cons before we decided to move forward. You know, we put some time into it to think about it and how we would add it. And so, yeah, the campus is excited.
2: The NCAA categorizes women's flag football as an emerging sport. At this point, no national championships yet. But if its popularity grows, that could change in the near future. Gene Moreno, WFIR News.
0: You'd have more than 10 minutes from local news. Mornings on WFIR. I'm Clark Palmer.
4: And I'm Ian Price. 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News time is 8:43. Notre Dame quarterback C.J. Carr enters his second season, guiding his fourth-ranked Fighting Irish ahead of their September 6th opener against Wisconsin at Lambeau Field. Locally, Virginia Tech, UVA, and James Madison continue preparations for opening week, with all three Virginia programs receiving votes in the preseason Associated Press Top 25 poll. Reviewing weekend NFL exhibition play, the Carolina Panthers defeated the Jacksonville Jaguars 34-17 on Friday. Bryce Young completed a touchdown pass to Jonathan Brooks and discussed Brooks' dedication and work ethic following the game.
5: Yeah, it was awesome. I was super happy for him. Yeah, the amount of work he's put in since he's been here that I've been able to see and witness firsthand, I can't even describe it. And also the attitude he's had while going through all the stuff he's had too. He's always been the first guy to celebrate everybody else's success. I've been there for everyone, been super steady. So, yeah, it was a really cool moment. I was super happy for him.
4: On Saturday, Washington fell 17-13 on the road against Detroit. 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Coverage for the Carolina game starts at 6, kickoff is at 7 p.m. The Roanoke Rail Yard Dogs executed a roster move Sunday, trading the rights of forward Matt Carlson to the Macon Mayhem for future considerations. Carlson played in 5 games for Roanoke last year. Roanoke kicks off its season at the Berglund Center on Friday, October 16th. Rye Cove beat Lord Botetourt 12-9 to kick off high school football. It gets underway in earnest, though, this Friday. All 7 p.m. matchups, highlighting a few: Northside at Pulaski, Glenver at Liberty Christian, Giles at Blacksburg, Christiansburg at Carroll County, Hidden Valley at Stanton River. Major League Baseball, Yankees beat Toronto 8-3, Tampa Bay top Baltimore 3-1, Kansas City defeat Detroit 11-7, and the Athletics slip past Houston 7-6. National League scores featured Miami over Washington 6-2, Dodgers blanking Pittsburgh 4-0, Philadelphia over St. Louis 6-4, and Arizona past Cincinnati 5-3. In interleague action, the Cubs blew out Seattle 19-2, Boston edged San Francisco 5-4, and Cleveland handled Colorado 7-2. And that's sports WFIR.
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1: Good Monday morning, August 24th. Right now it is fair. We're sitting at 63 degrees.
2: Staying dry through midweek. I'm First Alert meteorologist Caroline Matheny.
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3: 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Virginia Tech's VTeach program is taking a grow-your-own approach to the problem. I'm WFIR's Emma Thomas.
4: Teen driving safety course breaks or be responsible and keep everyone safe recently took over the Berglund Center parking lot to give teens lessons in defensive driving. I'm WFIR's Clark Palmer.
5: The Roanoke College Maroons football team begins its second season of play in the Old Dominion Athletic Conference next month. In 2028, however, the men won't be the only students playing football in Salem. That's when 7-on-7 women's football will become a varsity sport. I'm WFIR's Gene Moreno.
1: Let's stick with Salem, as they have announced City Council member John Saunders has died. That was Saturday afternoon. He was age 66. Saunders was first elected to Salem City Council, serving from July 1st, 2018, through December 31st, 2022. He began his current city council term on January 1st of 2025. Latest national headlines now from Fox News.
6: Fox News, I'm CJ Papa. President Trump stepping up the pressure on Iran's bottom line with new economic penalties. United States Representative to NATO Matt Whitaker telling Fox.
7: These sanctions are going to be dramatic. I think they're going to be meaningful. But, I want to highlight their currency is as weak as it's ever been, and inflation is skyrocketing.
6: And Iran's currency hitting a new record low in trading today. Pakistan, which played a key role in brokering a 60-day ceasefire in June, sending a high-level delegation to Tehran today to discuss ending the war. At least six people are hurt, including three first responders from the Hawk Fire in Reno, Nevada.
8: The zero containment is the problem. Again, containment being a perimeter that they're trying to set up around the fire, but the fire itself will still be burning.
6: Fox Weather's Brenna Merwin. Governor Joe Lombardo declaring a state of emergency. 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
9: 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August is Auto-Inflammatory Awareness Month. It was started in 2015 by the Auto-Inflammatory Alliance, along with the help and support of many other organizations around the world. Auto-inflammatory diseases usually have recurring fevers with debilitating or chronic flares of systemic inflammation. They can lead to joint pain, headaches, vomiting, red eyes, abdominal pains, and more. And they're caused by genetic mutation in molecules that regulate the immune defense system against infectious agents. These are different than autoimmune diseases like lupus and rheumatoid arthritis, and they're not contagious, even if symptoms include a fever, rash, non-infectious conjunctivitis, and more. The Alliance suggests several ways to get involved this year, like shining an orange light for auto-inflammatory awareness, as some buildings and other landmarks do, or attending a lighting event. For more health news, go to foxnewshealth.com. 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I'm Lisa Brady, Fox News.
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11: Dopamine has gotten a bit of a bad rap lately, blamed for everything from screen addiction to junk food cravings. Well, here's the thing. Dopamine itself isn't really the villain. It's the chemical of reward and motivation. Trouble, experts say, is that we're flooding our brains with quick hits. The endless scroll, the bingeable shows, the bag of chips. So what is the fix? Make your brain work for it. Researchers at Stanford found the more effort something takes, the bigger and more lasting the reward feels. Picture the view from the top of a mountain. It looks the same whether you drove or you hiked, but it probably feels better when you've earned it. Same goes for baking cookies instead of buying them, or meeting a friend for coffee instead of texting. So here's my advice. Add a little friction to your life. The good stuff in life usually is the stuff you have to work for. I'm Dr. Sanjay Gupta, helping you live a better life.
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8: News time is 8:51 here at WFIR. AI chatting moves forward with a new integration between Apple and OpenAI.
9: Artificial intelligence ChatGPT can now work directly with Apple Messenger on Mac. OpenAI, the company behind ChatGPT, says the new feature works using a plugin that a user must download and install. When it's up and running, the AI will have access to your Apple-managed text messages, offering you summaries, possible replies, and even reply for you. It will also be able to prompt you for action based on what you've discussed with your contacts. OpenAI says the plugin will live on the computer to where it is installed and won't index data. Eben Brown, Fox News.
8: A heartwarming trend as kids head off to college, many now throwing parties to honor empty nester parents.
10: She celebrates a lot of milestones for us, and I wanted to be able to give her some of that back.
11: Avery Engelman teaming up with her siblings to celebrate their mom on the eve of her becoming an empty nester.
12: It was wonderful. I was so surprised and at the same time so grateful. I had three letters from each one of my kids. I think it's one of the best gifts I've ever had.
11: Some college-bound kiddos decorating with childhood photos, signs, and nostalgic decor, often incorporating their parents' favorite treats and thank you notes into their own empty nest parties, which have now racked up millions of views on TikTok.
8: A show combining food and football is out today.
13: Football superfans Eva Longoria, Joel McHale, and Rebel Wilson are joined by football legends DeMarcus Ware, Devin Witherspoon, and Devontae Adams as they explore the best game day eats in their home cities.
14: In every football city stands a stadium and a neighborhood full of fans who live and breathe football. But it's the food, the hometown eats, that make game day worth showing up for.
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16: Doom. Before every game had a multiplayer mode, there was a game that put a shotgun in your hands and introduced the world to death matches.
17: No other game gives you the incredible realism, the 360-degree smooth scrolling and explosive action like Doom.
16: In 1993, ID Software released Doom. By distributing the first episode for free as shareware, it spread across university and corporate networks like wildfire. By 1995, Doom was so popular it was installed on more computers worldwide than Microsoft's new Windows 95 operating system. It didn't just popularize the modern first-person shooter, it proved that PC gaming was a financial juggernaut. Eamon Dignam, Fox News.
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9: AI chatting moves forward with a new integration between Apple and OpenAI. Artificial intelligence ChatGPT can now work directly with Apple Messenger on a Mac. OpenAI, the company behind ChatGPT, says the new feature works using a plugin that a user must download and install. When it's up and running, the AI will have access to your Apple-managed text messages, offering you summaries, possible replies, even reply for you. It will also be able to prompt you for action based on what you've discussed with your contacts. The feature is also found on ChatGPT Work, so it can be used in professional and business texting handled through a Mac. It does mean OpenAI will have access to your messages going back however long you've kept or archived them, and for some, that might raise privacy concerns. OpenAI says the plugin will live on the computer to where it is installed and won't index data. With Fox on Tech, I'm Eben Brown, Fox News.
8: Thousands of pet owners are affected by a new dog food recall.
0: Dog owners are urged to check their cabinets after thousands of cases of canned dog food sold in the U.S. and Canada were recalled over potential metal contamination. Prom Family Foods recalling roughly 5,800 cases of two wet food products after receiving reports of the metal contamination. The FDA says there were no reported injuries, but the voluntary recall involves Fromm Turkey Pate Wet Dog Food and Fromm Diner Classics Milo's Meatloaf Pate Wet Dog Food. Both have a Best Buy date of March 2029. Customers are urged to stop feeding it to their dogs and return it to a retailer. Sue Guzman, Fox News.
18: I'm Gene Marano with the WFIR News Extra. 2025 was another record year for tourism revenue in the Commonwealth. Juliana Thomas with Virginia Tourism Corporation.
19: We just continue to break records with tourism in Virginia. Last year, Virginia hit a record $36.2 billion in visitor spending, and that equates to $99 million per day in the Commonwealth. We are aspiring to surpass that for this year.
18: I'm Gene Marano. Listen for the Culture Calendar every Wednesday and Thursday morning as we spotlight feature events and some of the upcoming arts and culture happenings. 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
20: The word of the weekend, walk-off. Good morning, I'm Jay Reynolds. After six walk-offs in the majors Friday, three more Saturday. Yesterday, another pair, including a major one in Philly.
21: Swing and a fly ball. Center field, it's got a chance. Church back, out of room.
22: Yes.
21: And it's over.
22: Yeah.
21: It's over. Kyle Schwarber with a walk-off home run into the hedges in dead center field.
20: Sports Radio 94 WIP, 459-foot walk-off shot to beat the Cardinals 6-4. White Sox get a walk-off homer from Tristan Peters. They beat the Mets 2-1, Chicago's 11th. Walk-off win of the season. Speaking of Chicago, Cubs pound the Mariners 19-2. Keep in mind, Seattle lost 22-0 just last Tuesday. Braves win the Little League Classic in Williamsport last night 4-2 over the Brewers. Dodgers shut out the Pirates 4-0. Pittsburgh leads baseball with 14 shutout losses. Royals beat Detroit 11-7 for their eighth consecutive win. In the AL East, Rays beat the Orioles 3-1. Yankees get past Toronto 8-3. New York stays three games back. Red Sox sweep the Giants 5-4. A's rally to beat the Astros. Rangers get past the Angels 5-3. Texas and Houston tied atop the AL West. NFL, number of starters sitting out last night in Nashville, especially for Seattle. Titans see Cam Ward complete 8 of his 12 passes. He was also sacked. Browns coach Todd Monken expects to have a quarterback named today. Speaking of the Browns, they waive tight end Daquan Wright. He was undrafted, spent time this summer with the Eagles and Browns, but now his plan is to head to LSU and play for Lane Kiffin, who coached him for a couple of years at Ole Miss.
23: The world is watching. The world is a bit awestruck, and we brave forward into a new frontier.
20: ESPN's Pete Thamel has it will likely face multiple challenges. WNBA Fever 113-90 over Chicago. Caitlin Clark, Kelsey Mitchell score or assist on 98 of the 113 points.
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26: From ABC News, I'm Mike Dubusky. A trade war is ramping up between the U.S. and Canada after negotiations fell apart over the weekend. Prime Minister Mark Carney is now vowing to retaliate after the Trump administration imposed new 50% tariffs on some $20 billion worth of Canadian goods. It's all enough to worry businesses on both sides of the border. Michael Howard owns a custom furniture shop in Warren, Michigan.
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2: It's 9:31. I'm Clark Palmer, live at the WFIR News Center. Our topical story this hour, the city of Salem announced that city council member John Saunders has died on Saturday afternoon at the age of 66. Saunders was first elected to Salem City Council, serving from July 1st of 2018 through December 31st of 2022. He began his current city council term on January 1st of 2025. Virginia Tech's V-Teach program is returning for its fourth year with a new focus on rural school districts in Southwest Virginia. WFIR's Emma Thomas has that story.
3: Virginia Tech's V-Teach program is aimed at bringing high school students interested in pursuing a career in education onto campus to explore how they might get there and get a taste of campus life. Dr. Natalie Ferrand, an assistant professor of career and technical education at the university and the School of Education's Community and K-12 Partnerships Coordinator, says the program has three core goals.
4: First and foremost, we want to promote the career in teaching or any career in education, that it is a worthy career and that it is a career worth pursuing, and also to talk about our majors in the School of Education. And then the last part of that is just to bring students to a college campus.
3: During the 2025 to 2026 academic year, more than 2,400 public teaching positions were vacant in Virginia. And Ferrand says that shortage is most pronounced in rural areas. She says that's why this year the V-Teach program is focused on bringing students from rural school districts to campus, with the hopes of building mutually beneficial relationships with those districts that could offer student teachers more choice and support during their placements while addressing the teacher shortage at the schools that are most affected by it.
4: Is to promote the career of teaching, but then also, again, to make those connections because we want our students to be able to go to these areas that might be experiencing a higher level of a shortage.
3: Brand adds that student teaching positions are traditionally unpaid and without any sort of housing stipend, which creates additional barriers to placing students in these rural districts far from any campus housing or support. Emma Thomas, WFIR News.
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5: ABC News, I'm Mike Dubusky. New sanctions on Iran, what President Trump is calling an economic D-Day, are expected to be unveiled today. Iran, for its part, threatening to cut off oil through the Strait of Hormuz. Canada says it will retaliate dollar for dollar for the new 50% tariffs put in place on billions in Canadian imports by President Trump. Thousands are still without power in parts of Indiana nearly 2 weeks after storms hit. ABC's Alex Perez is in Gary.
6: Getting all of this debris cleaned up is also very important. Many residents have joined a class action lawsuit accusing the utility company of not doing enough to prepare for those violent storms. The utility company says they are working around the clock to get everybody back on, and they anticipate that could be by some point tomorrow.
5: More than 40,000 people have been forced from their homes by the fast-moving Hawk fire outside Reno. It's now burned through more than 15,000 acres. This is ABC News.
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2: Weather every 30 minutes on WFIR. Plenty of sunshine expected throughout today. Highs in the mid-80s. Tonight, skies will be mostly clear with lows in the upper 50s. Mostly sunny tomorrow with highs in the upper 80s. And a slight chance of thunderstorms as we reach Wednesday. Otherwise, we will be mostly sunny, highs in the upper 80s. Right now, it is mostly sunny and 68 degrees here in News Talk, WFIR. 107.3 FM. 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
7: So there's some great comments from insiders. Glenn, part of the problem is that people are tired. 100% right. Not saying it's right or wrong. I'm just saying people I talk to say they voted for Trump because they wanted things to get better. And they didn't mean long-term better. They meant immediately better. Okay, that's, yes, I agree with you, but that's where we all have to come in and talk to our friends and saying short-term better is not better. Jolson says, we're so swamped in luxury and money and entertainment, nobody is noticing that capitalism has been killed off. It has not been killed off, but it is very close. And let me give you this one more paragraph from this letter from Huey Long, 1933. He says, you know, my purpose is to break up the swollen fortunes of America, spread the wealth among all people. Last year, I first offered my resolution to limit fortunes. It was looked upon as alarming. Very few senators declared in favor of it. This year, I tried it again. Our number in favor of it more than tripled. It's an uphill fight, but now I can see every thinking man sees it is bound to win if there's a country left here very long.

0: I'm Beth Macy, candidate for Congress, and I approve this message. Paid for by Beth Macy for Congress.
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4: It's 10:31. I'm Clark Palmer, live at the WFIR News Center. Our topical story this hour: Salem City Councilmember John Saunders passed away Saturday afternoon at the age of 66. Saunders, who was first elected to Salem City Council back in 2018, and after losing a re-election bid in 2022, made a return to council after regaining his seat during the 2024 election. Saunders spent 34 years working at the Salem Civic Center complex, completing his career there as director of facilities. Kerry Harvey Cutter, now the director of tourism in Salem, was his boss for many years.
5: He was the person that always listened to the citizens, whether he agreed with them or not. He would always listen to them. And he would tell them, that's the craziest idea I've ever heard. And they'd still love him because he was honest. He was honest to a fault. He cared about people.
4: Saunders' current term on city council runs through 2028. Council will most likely appoint a replacement and then call for a special election. Harvey Cutter told WFIR News this morning that complications from diabetes led to the death of someone he said was his best friend. Harvey Cutter will eulogize John Saunders at a memorial service on Thursday. It was 20 years in the making. That's how far back some Roanoke City Council members recall the need for an updated covered bus shelter at the very busy Valley View Walmart. They finally cut a ribbon on Friday, and today the new Valley Metro bus stop, featuring 2 covered shelters and benches, lean rails, and direct access to Walmart, will be in operation. Mayor Joe Cobb had this to say about the moment.
6: This is an important stop for our community. This stop is the busiest stop outside of the 3rd Street Station Transit Center. This is an important shopping and employment destination, and convenient transit access helps connect people to the goods, services, and jobs available here. The new amenities are a meaningful improvement for riders.
4: Cobb says Walmart, the City of Roanoke, and Valley Metro all work together to make the new bus shelter finally come happen. The previous attempt to place one of the old Sears property across the street hit a snag over an easement that the city needed to make that happen. Now, let's get the top national stories from ABC News.
7: ABC News, I'm Mike Dubusky. 15,000 acres, that's how big the Hawk Fire in Nevada now is. And now,
8: officials saying the Hawk Fire may have been purposely set. An investigation is underway. Flames burning close to the city's densely populated foothills. Neighborhoods left looking apocalyptic. Buildings reduced to rubble.
9: Tons and tons of children.
8: Families filling up shelters. One little girl still wearing her cheerleading uniform.
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8: Jason Davis telling us how he made it out.
7: ABC's Melissa Adon. President Trump on social media this morning announcing a new round of tariffs on Canadian cars and steel set to take effect January 1st. It comes amid an escalating trade war between the two countries, with Canada now vowing to retaliate after the U.S. imposed 50% tariffs this weekend. And new sanctions are coming towards Iran later this afternoon. This is ABC News.
4: Weather every 30 minutes on WFIR. Plenty of sunshine expected throughout today. Highs in the mid-80s. Tonight, skies will be mostly clear. Lows in the upper 50s. More sunshine expected tomorrow. Highs in the upper 80s. And slight chance of thunderstorms on Wednesday. Otherwise, mostly sunny. Highs remain in the upper 80s. Right now, we have plenty of sunshine and a temperature of 71 degrees here at News Talk WFIR. 107.3 FM, and you can find the latest news at WFIRnews.com. 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

0: today's restorative disciplinary practice. Bedford County Delegate Eric Zare says the new rules, scheduled to go into effect next year, will have teachers handcuffed for the start of that school year.
1: We're going to do talking circles, community conferencing, and mentoring. Those will consequence bullying and similar behavior. Sure is a good thing teachers don't have any other students to focus on. Otherwise, those well-behaved students would be the ones missing out on education time.
0: The bill states anytime a school imposes exclusionary discipline instead of an evidence-based restorative disciplinary practice, they must document in the student's disciplinary record the rationale for such a decision. Clark Palmer, WFIR News.
2: Elsewhere, the Roanoke College Maroons football team begins its second season of play in the Old Dominion Athletic Conference next month under head coach Brian Steinspring. In 2028, however, the men won't be the only students playing football in Salem. That's when 7-on-7 women's football will become a varsity sport. Women's flag football is an NCAA emerging sport, so no NCAA championships for now. It's also a first-time Olympic sport in 2028, raising its profile. Roanoke College Director of Athletics, Curtis Campbell.
3: There is about 70 Division III institutions who are already sponsoring women's flag football at the varsity level, and about 20 other institutions doing it as a club sport.
2: There is no tackling in flag football. The defense tries to tackle by pulling a flag from the ball carrier's belt. Roanoke College is already searching for a head coach. The women will play on a field 40 yards wide by 80 yards long, smaller than a standard football field, in 4 12-minute quarters. Campbell says more than 100 high schools in Virginia will have girls' flag football teams this fall. Now, the top national stories from ABC News.
4: ABC News, I'm Mike Dubosky. President Trump now threatening Canada with even more tariffs on top of the dozens of goods that were hit with 50% tariffs this weekend. It comes as the administration says new sanctions on Iran are coming later today, with Iranian officials saying they're going to crack down on oil shipments if those new measures go through.
5: There has been a U.S. naval blockade in place for some time now, stopping these shadow tankers from being able to get in and out of Iranian ports and trade Iranian oil. But Iran still does manage to trade a lot of oil overland and through other means. And so what the Treasury and the White House wants to do is to penalize countries that buy this oil, that is China, India, Turkey primarily, and also go after what are called the teapot refineries in China, where they refine some of this crude oil.
4: ABC's James Longman. And officials in Nevada now say they believe the Hawk fire was human-caused. This is ABC News.
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2: Weather every 30 minutes on WFIR. Sunny today with highs in the mid-80s. Mostly clear, lows upper 50s tonight. More sun tomorrow, highs upper 80s. And slight chance of thunderstorms Wednesday. Otherwise mostly sunny and highs once again upper 80s. Right now it's mostly sunny and 77 degrees at News Talk WFIR. 107.3 FM and WFIRnews.com, the Roanoke Valley's local news, weather, and traffic station. 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
3: Okay. Good first day back. I feel like I accomplished about 20% of what I wanted to accomplish today. So we, good thing we have four more shows this week, and I might have to add an after show if you're an insider. You're probably going to get an after show because there's a lot that I learned that I think you should know, but you know, it'd be hard to do on radio. You need the chalkboard and everything else. On tomorrow's program, I'm going to talk about Canada and the trade agreement and how what Carney is actually doing. Also, a lesson I learned from watching Spider-Man. This is a good one. The truth on the DSA from Spider-Man. Well, through me. Trump and the economy. Ignorance is bliss. And later this week, President Donald Trump joins me live, and I want to hear your questions. If you're an insider, just post them. And I want to answer the questions that you want the president to answer. That's all this week. Most of that is all tomorrow. You miss a day, you're going to miss a lot this week. Join us, glenbeck.com/torch.

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0: Welcome back in, Clay and Buck. We're going to take a bunch of your calls. A lot of you fired up about the Lindsey Clancy story, 800-282-2882. 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
1: And in all of her Tony schools and all of her luxurious life.
2: 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Well, I'm thinking that Mike Pence might take a little bit of a disagreement with that. Just so.
3: Clay?
0: As long as you answer questions, I do not mind. But when you play, I think, dishonest when it comes to your answers, then I'm going to keep going back to the well. 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
3: It's 12:30. I'm Gene Moreno, live in the WFIR News Center. Our top local story this hour: Salem City Council member John Saunders died Saturday afternoon at the age of 66. Saunders was first elected to Salem City Council in 2018 after losing a re-election bid in 2022, he returned to council after regaining a seat in the 2024 election. Saunders spent 34 years working at the Salem Civic Center, completing his career there as director of facilities. Carrie Harvey Cutter, now the director of tourism in Salem, was his boss for many years.
5: He was the person that always listened to the citizens, whether he agreed with them or not. He would always listen to them. And he would tell them, that's the craziest idea I've ever heard. And they'd still love him. Because he was honest. He was honest to a fault. He cared about people.
3: Saunders' current term on city council runs through 2028. Salem City Council will most likely appoint a replacement and then call for a special election. Harvey Cutter told WFIR News this morning that complications from diabetes led to the death of someone he said was his best friend. And Harvey Cutter will eulogize John Saunders at a memorial service on Thursday. Elsewhere, a Southwest Virginia congressman says new federal legislation would give federal agents critical tools to stop counterfeit fentanyl production. WFRZ and Price's details.
6: Ninth District Congressman Morgan Griffith chaired a House Health Subcommittee session advancing a bipartisan drug enforcement package. The proposed framework treats industrial pill stamping machines with the same strict DEA oversight applied to prescription opioids.
7: Today's markup will focus on a few bills that work to combat the illicit drug crisis facing our communities, specifically targeting the growing threat posed by pill presses. These bills work together to create regulatory framework that allows DEA to conduct oversight of a closed system of distribution for pill presses and their critical parts, just like we have for controlled substances.
6: The package includes measures establishing mandatory serial numbers for machinery parts alongside enhanced criminal penalties for fake fentanyl manufacturing. Subcommittee members officially approved all three bills and forwarded them to the full House Energy and Commerce Committee. Ian Price, WFIR News.
3: AI technology is becoming a staple in the workplace, at schools, on computers and phones. While many people are excited to have the benefit of a personal assistant at their fingertips, BBB, serving Western Virginia President and CEO.

0: CEO Julie Wheeler says many customers are not happy with businesses that use AI.
1: We've actually just completed a study on how consumers feel about what they're seeing with AI. And unfortunately, that is not what consumers are saying. Consumers are feeling very impersonal. They're feeling not important. AI is not making their lives easier.
0: You can hear more from Julie Wheeler about the topic of AI during the Better Business Bulletin, Better Business Bureau Bulletin tomorrow morning around 7:45. And Botetourt County officials have completed the state-required safety study of Orchard Dam Lake, which found that the dam should be classified as high hazard structure under Virginia's dam safety regulations. This classification is based on what could be affected downstream in the unlikely event of a breach, not an indication that the dam is unsafe or at risk of failing now. Now the top national stories from ABC News.
2: ABC News, I'm Michelle Franzen. The U.S. and Canada on the verge of a trade war. Canada vowing to retaliate with tariffs on U.S. goods starting in September. That after the 50% U.S. tariffs on Canadian goods kicked in Saturday. Now President Trump says those tariffs will double starting in January. ABC's Karen Hua says that's creating cracks within his own party.
3: Trump's trade policies appear to be rattling Republicans just 10 weeks before the midterm elections. Maine Senator Susan Collins, breaking with Trump on the tariffs, is not expected to appear with Vice President J.D. Vance when he visits Maine today. And at least 8 Republican senators from farm states are now publicly opposing Trump's plan to lower tariffs on imported beef.
2: The Trump administration says it is economic D-Day for Iran, threatening additional steep sanctions against Iran if they don't reopen the Strait of Hormuz. Fire crews in Nevada racing to get a handle on the Hawk Fire that erupted over the weekend northwest of Reno. The fast-moving blaze triggering evacuations. This is ABC News.
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0: 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Sunny today, highs mid-80s, mostly clear tonight, lows upper 50s. More sun tomorrow. Highs in the upper 80s, and pretty much the same thing on Wednesday with a slight chance of thunderstorms, mostly sunny and highs in the upper 80s. Right now it's mostly sunny, still holding at 77 degrees at News Talk WFIR, 107.3 FM and WFIRnews.com. 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

0: this, right? They're these people that are showing up to cheer for Lindsey Clancy are of a similar mind as the people who showed up to cheer for Luigi Mangione, that assassin, or celebrated on social media when Charlie Kirk got assassinated, or much less significantly but still connected to me, Buck, they're the same women who say men are just as much of women as women are. They should be able to play women's sports. Their brains, they're wrong empathetically on everything.
1: Everything. Yeah.
0: It's scary.
1: Well, this is a good time to talk to you about something that's actually incredibly uplifting and important, and I am honored, and this show is honored to be a part of, and that is saving tiny babies. Well, I guess all babies are tiny, but you know what I mean, babies in the womb, because that's what they are. They're just really small babies, and Preborn is out there recognizing that there's now the abortion pill. There's abortion in so many states. Massachusetts just formally, same state where Lindsey Clancy, by the way, is getting cheered by lunatics, just formally said abortion all 9 months of a pregnancy is lawful. So that's what we're up against. And we've got to save as many babies and bring as many little smiling boys and girls into this world as we possibly can. That's where Preborn comes in. It's an urgent mission. And they're doing it every day. And they're saving people. And they're saving the souls of people in the process. They need you. You are the pro-life community. You are the troops in this spiritual warfare. Can you please help Preborn? They give mothers who come into their clinics a free ultrasound and then care and consideration and compassion. Say, have this baby. We will help you. Preborn will help you with this. You will not be alone. 80% of the moms who come into their clinics go, you know what? You're right. I'm going to have this baby. They don't go into an abortion clinic. They go to a Preborn clinic. More than 80% of the time when that mother sees her baby through ultrasound, she chooses life. It costs Preborn just $28 to do. If you can afford to, please consider a tax-deductible gift to Preborn of just $28. That covers one ultrasound. $140 would help five mothers make a better decision. To donate, using your cell phone, dial #250, say the keyword baby. That's #250, say the keyword baby.
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1: Our officer has lost his job in connection with those Flock cameras. Authorities in Texas allege the officer used the automatic license plate reader for personal reasons.
2: Opponents of Flock cameras are trying a new approach as they argue that we're all being spied on.
3: Thank you, Darth Vader.
2: Humor. At a meeting of the San Diego City Council Public Safety Committee,
4: the emperor is a fan of Flock.
2: A guy in full Darth Vader costume made his tongue-in-cheek argument.
4: This technology will help us find Luke Skywalker as he traverses the universe in his X-Wing.
2: A man in San Diego was held for a month after he was mistakenly linked by Flock cameras to an attempted carjacking.
1: ABC's Jim Ryan. Closing arguments set to begin this week in the murder trial of Lindsay Clancy. The mother is charged in the killing of her 3 children. Defense attorneys argue she suffered from postpartum psychosis. ABC's Peter Harlambou says prosecutors are calling rebuttal witnesses today.
5: Prosecutors have a lot to sum up here. In total, with these rebuttal witnesses, 74 different witnesses over the course of more than 4 weeks that they're going to have to concisely summarize for all of these jurors. And then also another thing is this charge conference. How is the judge going to instruct the jury on the law in this case? How should they interpret the law? Especially considering about how complex this case has become, that jury charge is really going to be critical for this jury to begin their deliberations.
1: Severe heat continues in the western states along with south. In California's Death Valley National Park, a French tourist died when the car he was in got stuck in the mud, and he set out to walk with his traveling companion. Michelle Franz in ABC News.
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9: Weather every 30 minutes on WFIR. Plenty of sunshine expected throughout today. Highs in the mid-80s. Tonight, skies will be mostly clear. Lows in the upper 50s. Mostly sunny tomorrow with highs in the upper 80s. And a slight chance of thunderstorms on Wednesday. Otherwise, mostly sunny. Highs in the upper 80s. Weather every 30 minutes on News Talk. 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

0: Welcome back into Clay and Buck. Clay, we have a super quick turn here, so why don't you just tell everybody where you are taking us on this freeform improvisational radio journey that is the Clay and Buck show next.
1: There's a crazy WNBA story. Stop me if you've heard that. We also have loaded lines. I'll get to some of your calls, many different directions that we are headed to, all when we shall return. But I want to tell you all about Rapid Radios. 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
3: It's 1:30. I'm Gene Marano, live in the WFIR News Center. Our top local story this hour: school discipline changes scheduled to go into effect next year are drawing criticism from an area delegate. Details from WFIR's Clark Palmer.
4: When House Bill 298 goes into effect on July the 1st of next year, every public elementary and secondary school in the Commonwealth will be barred from suspending, expelling, or excluding students from attendance unless school officials have considered at least one evidence-based restorative disciplinary practice. The bill requires each school, anytime it imposes exclusionary discipline instead of an evidence-based restorative disciplinary practice, to document in the student's disciplinary record a rationale for that decision. Bedford Delegate Eric Zare says the bill goes too far.
5: Virginia's teachers have a handicap when it comes to dealing with that misbehavior. No longer can disruptive or dangerous behavior be dealt with immediate suspension or expulsion.
4: The changes would be enforceable during the 2027-28 school year. Clark Palmer, WFIR News.
3: Elsewhere, a Roanoke native who graduated with degrees from two historically black colleges and went on to create the Common Black College Application, accepted at more than 50 schools without 50 application fees, was laid to rest over the weekend and memorialized at Pilgrim Baptist Church service. Tanya Mitchell Cobb was a colleague of Mason, and she tells WDBJ7.
6: He knew that colleges and universities, HBCUs in particular, were having difficult times getting recruiters on the road because of budgets. He also knew that students themselves were having a difficult time paying their college application fee. And so he really said, you know what? What if I had, you know, one application where students can apply?
3: Mason grew up in Roanoke and attended Patrick Henry High School. He started his college studies at Virginia State University. Teen driving safety course Brakes or Be Responsible and Keep Everybody Safe recently took over the Berglund Central parking lot to give teens lessons in defensive driving. Roger Campbell, training manager for Brakes, tells WDBJ7 teen drivers will go through a distraction course where instructors act as obnoxious passengers.
7: Distraction now has become the number one cause of car crashes in our country. Used to be speeding. Speeding's still number two, but distraction is a big one.
3: Campbell says drivers who take the Brakes course are 64% less likely to have car crashes. And a Roanoke City kindergartner was mistakenly placed on a school bus Thursday and was dropped off at the West Wind Apartments, leaving his parents searching for 2 hours. The five-year-old child's parents tell WSLS 10 he was a normal car rider, did not have a pass to ride the bus. Officials at Round Hill Elementary School say after the child was dropped off, another student took him to the apartment complex's leasing office. The school district says it has investigated the incident and that appropriate personnel actions are being taken. Now the top national stories from ABC News.
8: ABC News, I'm Michelle Franzen. The U.S. announcing it's prepared to slap countries with sanctions if it does business with Iran. U.S. Treasury Scott Bessent says there is no gray area in this conflict.
9: Let there be no ambiguity as to the position of the United States. An economic engagement of any kind with this murderous regime will expose those responsible to the full reach of American power.
8: Secretary Bessent, though, did not give a deadline for sanctions to start. The U.S. and Canada locked in a back and forth on tariffs. Canada now says it will put tariffs on American goods starting in September after the U.S. imposed 50% hikes on a variety of Canadian imports. Outside Reno, fire crews were on the front lines of a fast-moving blaze. The Hawk Fire in Nevada has scorched 15,000 acres in a matter of days. Communities in Gary, Indiana are still waiting for power to be restored nearly 2 weeks after severe storms. The utility company estimates all power could be back on within the next day. This is ABC News.
3: I'm Gene Marano with your WFIR News Extra. 2025 was another record year for tourism revenue in the Commonwealth. Juliana Thomas with Virginia Tourism Corporation.
10: We just continue to break records with tourism in Virginia. Last year, Virginia hit a record $36.2 billion in visitor spending, and that equates to $99 million per day in the Commonwealth. We are aspiring to surpass that for this year.
3: Weather every 30 minutes on WFIR. Sunny today, highs mid-80s, mostly clear. Lows upper 50s tonight. More sun tomorrow. Highs upper 80s. Slight chance of thunderstorms on Wednesday. Otherwise, mostly sunny on Wednesday. And highs again in the upper 80s. Right now, partly sunny and 80 degrees at News Talk. 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

0: That kid was 5. That kid was 3. That kid was 8 months old. I hate to be graphic, but she sent her husband out to go do an errand so that she could have those kids to herself. It takes, Buck, you mentioned this off air, but I do think it takes a long time to strangle someone to death with an exercise
1: band. People don't
0: understand
1: the degree of violence and ferocity involved in this act against these children as well. The viciousness, because a lot of these women, they just have no idea what violence is like in real life. The ones who are out there with these posters and placards and everything else. This is not a true crime TV show. This was actually done to 3 children. Clay, I agree with you 100% on all the things you just said. I think that child murder should be the most heavily punished crime in the entire, you know, in the entire legal book. I think that child murder is as evil as anything can possibly be.
0: I would, again, I wish, if you're listening to us right now and you are in state legislatures, as many people are, make child murder strict liability. Do away with a mental defense. It is such a heinous crime. I think it should be strict liability. Again, if we're going to say if you sleep with a 16-year-old and that 16-year-old lies to you when you're 22 and says that she's 19, it's still a crime. I've been involved in some of these cases as a criminal defense attorney. Strict liability is very difficult to handle because there isn't a mental capacity to it. I think murdering children should be a strict liability defense. I don't care what you did. You should. I got a lot of things that I want to say that I cannot say without making FCC violations, but this case to me is not a complicated one.
1: I agree.
0: And I will tell you as we go to break, our friends at Good Ranchers are doing incredible work. 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
1: Welcome back into Clay and Buck. So we've got calls and we've got talkbacks and so many things. Oh my, we haven't even gotten to... Well, we talked a little bit about the Iran situation. We have Scott Bessent, though, some of the economic stuff that Scott Bessent's talking about. 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
11: This is my take on the Lindsay trial. She has no shame or remorse for what she did to her children, because if she did, she wouldn't be sitting in a courtroom pleading not guilty to murder. She would be in a hideaway cell somewhere in the dark, repenting and hoping that God takes her sooner than later.
0: I mean, look, yeah. I would not want to be alive if my three kids weren't alive. Just being honest.
2: 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Clay Travis and Buck Sexton.
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3: From ABC News, I'm Michelle Franzen. The U.S. announcing a second round of sanctions on countries continuing to do business with Iran. Treasury Secretary Scott Bessent says diplomatic conversations are taking place behind the scenes, and the U.S. is warning there's no gray area in this conflict now nearing the six-month mark. The U.S. pushing for Iran to lift its blockade in the Strait of Hormuz. ABC's Karen Travers has more.
4: He said that this is really a threat right at this point. The Treasury Department had announced that countries will be given a timeline, a defined timeline, to shut down Iran-related activity that the administration has identified and said if they fail to act, Treasury will act, but we don't have the details of what that timeline is. That has not been released publicly.
3: Bessent at the briefing also urging Canada to come back to the negotiating table after the U.S. imposed 50% tariffs on a wide variety of Canadian imports this past weekend. Canada responded saying it will impose the same percentage on American goods, including electronics and plywood, starting in September. Michael Howard owns a custom furniture shop in Warren, Michigan.
5: We're a small family-owned business. We just can't absorb that impact of cost. So we have to pass it down to our customers and essentially give them the decision, like, are you okay with moving forward on this project with this dramatically increased cost of lumber?
3: In Nevada, more than 40,000 people evacuated due to a fast-moving wildfire. ABC's Melissa Adon is in Reno with the latest.
6: Officials saying the Huck fire may have been purposely set. An investigation is underway. Flames burning close to the city's densely populated foothills. Neighborhoods left looking apocalyptic, buildings reduced to rubble.
7: Tons and tons of children.
6: Families filling up shelters. One little girl still wearing her cheerleading uniform.
3: The fire has charred at least 15,000 acres. You're listening to ABC News.
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3: Ukraine marking Independence Day and 35 years since breaking away from Russia. UK's new Prime Minister Andy Burnham on his first visit to Ukraine since taking office, showing solidarity and helping Ukraine defend against Russian attacks.
12: What I see before me today is an unbroken country. I hope, as Prime Minister, that this will not be my last visit here. It is my first overseas visit. And I chose to do this, and I hope it tells you something about the importance that I attach to your cause.

0: The governor of Indiana is calling for an investigation into the power company, with thousands of residents and businesses in Gary without power for nearly 2 weeks following severe storms. ABC's Alex Perez says crews are still trying to clear debris.
1: Getting all of this debris cleaned up is also very important. Many residents have joined a class action lawsuit accusing the utility company of not doing enough to prepare for those violent storms. The utility company says they are working around the clock to get everybody back on, and they anticipate that could be by some point tomorrow.
0: In Massachusetts, the trial of Lindsay Clancy is nearing an end, with closing arguments set to begin this week. The mother is charged with killing her three children in 2023. Defense attorneys claim Clancy suffered from postpartum psychosis. Michelle Franzen, ABC News.
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3: Weather every 30 minutes on WFIR. Plenty of sunshine expected throughout today. Highs in the mid-80s. Tonight, skies will be mostly clear. Lows in the upper 50s. Mostly sunny tomorrow with highs in the upper 80s. And a slight chance of thunderstorms on Wednesday. Otherwise, mostly sunny. Highs in the upper 80s. Weather every 30 minutes on News Talk. 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

0: my opinion, you shouldn't be able to argue that you were temporarily insane, even if that might sometimes be applicable. 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
2: It's 2:30. I'm Gene Marano, live in the WFIR News Center. Our top local story this hour: school discipline changes scheduled to go into effect next year are drawing criticism from an area delegate. Details from WFIR's Clark Palmer.
3: When House Bill 298 goes into effect on July the 1st of next year, every public elementary and secondary school in the Commonwealth will be barred from suspending, expelling, or excluding students from attendance unless school officials have considered at least one evidence-based restorative disciplinary practice. The bill requires each school, anytime it imposes exclusionary discipline instead of an evidence-based restorative disciplinary practice, to document in the student's disciplinary record a rationale for that decision. Bedford Delegate Eric Zare says the bill goes too far.
4: Virginia's teachers have a handicap when it comes to dealing with that misbehavior. No longer can disruptive or dangerous behavior be dealt with immediate suspension or expulsion.
3: The changes would be enforceable during the 2027-28 school year. Clark Palmer, WFIR News.
2: The program's been in place for several months now, but this Thursday afternoon, the VIA Centers for Neurodevelopment location in Roanoke will celebrate the launching of its pediatric ABA services with a grand opening. Zenith Barrett with VIA, which focuses on autistic children, told WFIR News a few months ago.
5: Pediatrics ABA services, it's designed to work alongside young children, preschool age students that are, you know, 18 months, about 5 to 6, to really help them get kindergarten ready. We're really excited to partner and offer this service in the Roanoke community.
2: Barrett says the Pediatric Applied Behavior Analysis, or ABA, program rolled out first at its home in Charlottesville base has been successful in working with its young autistic students, making them more prepared for kindergarten. AI technology becoming a staple in the workplace, at schools, and on computers or phones. While many people are excited to have the benefit of a personal assistant at their fingertips, Better Business Bureau serving Western Virginia President and CEO Julie Wheeler says many customers are not happy with the businesses that use AI.
6: We've actually just completed a study on how consumers feel about what they're seeing with AI. And unfortunately, that is not what consumers are saying. Consumers are feeling very impersonal. They're feeling not important. AI is not making their lives easier.
2: You can hear more from Julie Wheeler about the topic of AI during the Better Business Bulletin segment tomorrow morning around 7:45. New River Valley farmer and funny car race driver Matt Hagen is back on top of the NHRA leaderboard points-wise after winning the Brainerd Nationals race in Minnesota over the weekend.
7: We're in a circle, so I'm thinking we're probably going to drink a little bit of American Rebel Light tonight, you know what I mean? Brainerd, it's a zoo. I hope the zoo's still open, but at the end of the day, Jason Johnson's here as well. Mopar Dodge, his Hellcat funny car, is just, it's on a tear, and we're turning it around when we're supposed to here at the end of the season.
2: That audio from Fox Sports. The NHRA, or the National Hot Rod Association Finals, take place in November. And Radford City Police are looking for information following the two aggravated assault incidents over the weekend. Officers responded to the 1200 block of Fairfax Street on Saturday after receiving reports of a fight in progress. Police returned to the area just an hour later following a second report of a fight in progress. No suspects have been identified at this time. Now the top national stories from ABC News.
8: ABC News, I'm Michelle Franzen. The U.S. says it's warning a widening of secondary sanctions for countries and financial institutions that continue to do business with Iran. Treasury Secretary Scott Bessent warning that there's no gray area left in this conflict.
9: We know who they are. They know who they are. So when the hammer of U.S. Treasury actions falls upon them, they will have no one to blame but themselves.
8: A trade war brewing within the U.S. and Canada. Canada says it will implement its own tariffs on U.S. goods. That after the Trump administration's 50% hike on some Canadian goods went into effect Saturday. Fire crews in Nevada are battling an out-of-control wildfire northwest of Reno. The Hawk Fire erupted over the weekend and has triggered thousands of evacuations. That blaze scorching 15,000 acres so far. And extreme heat in California's Death Valley National Park is blamed for the death of a French tourist who set out to walk after car troubles, temperatures reaching 116. This is ABC News.
2: 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Weather every 30 minutes on WFIR. Sunny today, mid-80s for a high, mostly clear, upper 50s tonight. More sun tomorrow, highs upper 80s, and a slight chance of thunderstorms on Wednesday. Otherwise, mostly sunny again and again. Highs Wednesday in the upper 80s. Right now, partly sunny, 81 degrees at News Talk, WFIR 107.3 FM and WFIRnews.com, the Roanoke Valley's local news, weather, and traffic station. 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

0: four seats, you face inward at each other, and it will drive you all over Las Vegas. There is no steering wheel. So we're reaching now autonomous vehicle levels. Even in a Waymo right now, I assume the one you rode in, it feels a bit odd, but it still has a driver's seat. It still has a wheel and everything else.
1: The funniest thing was someone behind me didn't like and started honking, you know, like because the Waymo wasn't going fast enough. And I just want to be like, buddy, argue
0: yeah,
1: with Google,
0: good luck.
1: You know, like take it up with it. Like I can't do anything here. But Clay, the fear, this is all tied into there's an anxiety over the future, which all human beings have. The future is uncertain. This is just kind of a deeply encoded thing, pardon the phrase, encoded thing in us. And that's part of it, but also the China angle. They want us to run away from embracing this technology as much as possible. It's happening. The question is whether we're going to be the leader in it or China is going to be the leader in it. There is no, let's go back to analog phones and, you know, listening to VHS or, you know, cassette tapes. That's not happening.
0: Here's what I would say. Do you remember, I believe, and you can correct me if I'm wrong, Sarah Palin started drill, baby, drill. Wasn't that her phrase?
1: I think so. I think
0: drill, baby, drill, I think was Sarah Palin's phrase. And it eventually cut through because there was a huge opposition. Some of you will remember. It's still kind of out there, although it's faded, in the Democrat Party to us being energy independent and producing as much oil and gas as we can. There's still an opposition to it, but drill, baby, drill ultimately won the debate. And I think it was kind of a coherent, easy to understand catchphrase. What I would say to all of you is energy, energy, energy is the future of this country and of the world. And the country that produces the most affordable energy is going to be the winner of all economic processes in the future, whether it's fossil fuels or whether it's the data centers that are producing their own amount of energy. Whoever can do it the most affordably and the best is going to control the global economy.
1: We have VIP email here from Robert. I'm a retired IT exec. I do a retirement gig at a golf course. So he knows IT, he knows golf. Yes, golf courses use a ton of water, but most get it from a lake or deep well. Data centers don't. So the issue for rural areas is the cost of municipal water and power of data centers. Data centers don't provide a lot of long-term employment because the systems can be operated remotely. The key is to get the equilibrium between tax income and energy cost stabilization for the local citizens for a data center to work for the community. Sure, this is my short answer to this. Yeah, there's going to be some adjustments. There's a good way and a not as good way to do this stuff. And even Trump said, you don't want this to be everywhere and anywhere. We have zoning in cities for a reason. There's a reason why, you couldn't just open up a strip club across the from the gated community where Clay lived. Well, I assume you can. I don't know. Clay might have to look into this.
0: I don't know. I'm getting into a bunch of different businesses. I don't know. Yeah. That would be.
1: But you know, they
0: might be able to get the San Francisco 49ers owner to swing by.
1: They could. Tough day over there. Tough day. They couldn't open an industrial park across the street from where you live in some area without there being a fight over it. So I think the data center thing is. Of course, we need to pay attention. Just like with all these AI things, we are going through change. There's going to be some pluses, some minuses. There's going to be some things that we have to get used to and things are going to change. Just wait till you start having Amazon delivery drones everywhere. That's coming very soon, too. Now, you're going to say, oh, I don't want that buzzing around. Yeah, well, if you live in a rural area, by the way, you might be able to get Amazon packages within a few hours now. That's how much the logistics chain may be shifted forward. So, but I just think that the politics of this, Clay, are really interesting right now because you've got a lot of people who are running around saying, oh, I don't want data centers. And, well, that depends. That all depends. Where is it going to go? What's it going to do? And the water use issue as well, I think that that's addressable. Data centers are trying to actually create their own power and creating more energy as part of their needs. But speaking of energy... See this blue liquid I have in this cup here? That, my friends, is Chad Mode from Chalk. I was drinking it today during the show because I love this stuff. How do you keep your energy up? Well, I got to talk a lot. I got to run around after speed. 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I got a busy day ahead of me. Chalk keeps me going. The Chalk Male Vitality Stack is amazing, but there's also Chalk's pre-workout formula, Chad Mode. 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
9: Greg Roberts Live, winner of the Outstanding Sports Operation Award from the Associated Press for the states of Virginia and West Virginia. Salem Hears, Clay Travis and Buck Sexton on WFIR.
0: Welcome back in, Clay and Buck. We got a couple of good talkbacks and calls. James in Louisville's been asking for a while. I like your idea here from a legal perspective. James, fire away.
10: Yeah, Buck, I know y'all's job is, Clay and Buck's job is wordsmithing. A lot of people don't know what strict liability is. I kind of do because I had the same education as you. So I think what would go across America a lot better would be this idea of not guilty by reason of insanity. Now, I know I didn't do the research, but there are a few states that allow guilty but insane, and that's what needs to sweep the nation. I know you were talking about with strict liability with regard to children, you know, the murder of children, but I'm talking a little bit more broadly, even with adults, that because they have to receive some form of punishment or at least court oversight to their treatment if they truly are insane. you know, if

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4: I am Gene Marano in the WFIR News Center. Our top local story, Salem City Councilmember John Saunders died Saturday afternoon at the age of 66 following complications from diabetes. Saunders was first elected to City Council in 2018 and began his current Salem City Council term on January 1st of last year. A memorial service will be held this Thursday. Botetourt County officials have completed a state-required safety study of the Orchard Lake Dam, which found that the dam could be classified as a high-hazard structure based on what could be affected downstream in the unlikely event of a breach. And a Roanoke City kindergartner was mistakenly placed on a school bus Thursday and dropped off at the West Wind Apartments, leaving his parents searching for 2 hours. Officials at Round Hill Elementary School say after the child was dropped off, another student took him to the apartment complex's leasing office. Weather every 30 minutes on WFIR. Mostly clear tonight, lows in the upper 50s. Mostly sunny tomorrow, highs in the upper 80s. 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
0: You know, I'm caring less about Hassan Piker. I mean, I know that I'll play later in the program. Charlie Kirk crushed him because, like a lot of these

0: these DSA, you know, young brats, mommy and daddy are pretty wealthy. And Charlie challenged him, well, why don't we start with you? Why don't you give up your money? It's a great exchange. So I can care less. The only issue is, why would any candidate for the U.S. Senate or any other or congressional seat ever want this guy to campaign with them? That's the question in light of all the tape we have of this guy. Then we have El Sayed himself is under huge fire by saying, oh, so do we think that J.D. is taking Usha with him back in time to meet Papa or no? Talking about his Appalachian roots. So do we think J.D. is doing that? No. And then, you know, people online immediately jumped on him, saying that this Michigan Senate candidate, yeah, that sounds a little off the mark. And then, you know, turning to this John Ossoff playbook of attacking an aide to President Trump, a young woman who survived cancer. It's pretty pathetic.
1: I'm Stuart Varney, and this is the Fox Business Report.
2: Stocks are losing steam in afternoon trading and are mixed on heightened Iran tensions. Treasury Secretary Scott Bessent said the U.S. is launching a new campaign to isolate the Iranian regime and warning that countries and companies that do business with the country will face the wrath of the Trump administration. The Dow is advancing, led by financial stocks. However, the tech-heavy Nasdaq is lower amid tech weakness. AI worries are pressuring tech stocks ahead of NVIDIA's earnings release. That happens after the closing bell on Wednesday. Shares of NVIDIA are down 2%. Its stock is lower for a seventh straight session. Oil prices are falling, with West Texas Intermediate crude around $85 a barrel. And shares of Alibaba are up 0.5%. The Chinese e-commerce giant announcing an over 10 billion share sale to raise funds to boost its AI spending. That's your Fox Business Report. I'm Hillary Barsky, invested in you.
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5: It's 3:31. I'm Gene Marano, live in the WFIR News Center. Top local story. An area delegate says legislation passed during the General Assembly session handcuffs teachers during the school year. WFIR's Clark Palmer with that story.
6: House Bill 298, which was signed into law by Governor Abigail Spanberger, prohibits any public elementary or secondary school student from being suspended, expelled, or excluded from attendance at school unless the school first considers at least one evidence-based restorative disciplinary practice. Bedford County Delegate Eric Zare says the new rules, scheduled to go into effect next year, will have teachers handcuffed for the start of that school year.
7: We're going to do talking circles, community conferencing, and mentoring. Those will consequence bullying and similar behavior. Sure is a good thing teachers don't have any other students to focus on. Otherwise, those well-behaved students would be the ones missing out on education time.
6: The bill states anytime a school imposes exclusionary discipline instead of an evidence-based restorative disciplinary practice, they must document in the student's disciplinary record the rationale for such a decision. Clark Palmer, WFIR News.
5: And a Rhode Island native who graduated with degrees from two historically black colleges and went on to create the Common Black College application, accepted at more than 50 schools without 50 application fees, was laid to rest over the weekend and memorialized at a Pilgrim Baptist Church service. Tanya Mitchell Cobb was a colleague of Mason. She tells WDBJ7.
8: He knew that colleges and universities, HBCUs in particular, were having difficult times getting recruiters on the roll because of budgets. He also knew that students themselves were having a difficult time paying their college application fee. And so he really said, you know what? What if I had, you know, one application where students can apply?
5: Mason grew up in Roanoke and attended Patrick Henry High School. He started his college studies at Virginia State University. Now the top national stories from ABC News.
9: ABC News, I'm Michelle Franzen. The U.S. says it will impose sanctions on countries and financial institutions continuing to do business with Iran. Treasury Secretary Scott Bessent says the U.S. is trying to put a chokehold on Iran's economy. ABC's Karen Travers says there's no timeline, though, on the sanctions.
10: He said that this is really a threat right at this point. The Treasury Department had announced that countries will be given a timeline, a defined timeline, to shut down Iran-related activity that the administration has identified and said if they fail to act, Treasury will act. But we don't have the details of what that timeline is. That has not been released publicly.
9: In response to the U.S. 50% tariffs placed on Canadian imports, Canada says it will oppose tariffs on U.S. goods starting in September. President Trump also threatening to double tariffs, he says, in January. In Nevada, evacuations continuing northwest of Reno, where crews are battling the Hawk Fire. It broke out over the weekend. This is ABC News.
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11: From WDBJ 7, I'm meteorologist Leo Hurstbrunner on WFIR. Tonight we'll see mostly clear conditions as the overnight lows drop down into the upper 50s. Looking ahead toward Tuesday, we're going to end up seeing a good amount of sunshine, pleasant temperatures, your high 86 degrees.
5: Right now, mostly sunny, 81 degrees at News Talk, WFIR 107.3 FM and WFIRnews.com. 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

0: jobs ain't coming back. You know, now we're also producing our own pharmaceuticals. We can't be relying on China or foreign entities or especially top geopolitical foes for this. The president's given you most favored nation pricing with 17 of the world's largest drug makers. Convinced stakeholders accounting for 80% of the power delivered to American homes, so you're paying less for power. I mean, this, the president gave you no tax on overtime, Social Security, or tips. Okay, every working American now has more take-home pay than they had last year, whether they got a raise or not, because the government is taxing every American less. And over time, all of that economic growth, the Atlanta Fed is predicting, what, 4.4% GDP growth. Manufacturing, I mean, nearly 100,000 factory construction jobs have been added, you know, since Donald Trump came back into office. Tens of thousands of manufacturing jobs this year alone. In terms of investment, $11 trillion is the actual number. I mean, just an insane amount. I was with the president on that trip to the Gulf states. It's like when I went on Air Force One when I went to China. I mean, do you think you're ever going to get this information from the legacy media mob? I just don't think so. I mean, that's why it is imperative that we look not only at the radicalism of the left, but also the success and what's at stake in 71 days. You know, Rush Tax Resolution has been with us, wow, nearly a decade on this program. 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
6: From ABC News, I'm Michelle Franzen. In Maine today, Vice President J.D. Vance delivering remarks ahead of the midterm elections. With just over 70 days before voters take to the polls, there is a trade war brewing between the U.S. and Canada. The U.S. imposed 50% tariffs on a variety of Canadian goods this weekend after talks broke down. And Canada is vowing to retaliate with tariffs on U.S. goods in September. Vance accusing Canada of not negotiating in good faith.
7: I frankly thought we had a deal. I think that we should have a deal, but I think that we need to send a message loud and clear to the Prime Minister of Canada. Stop taking advantage of the people of Maine. Stop taking advantage of America. It's over. We expect fairness in our trade policy.
6: Canada's Prime Minister Mark Carney says the U.S. is being a bully and it will only hurt businesses along the U.S.-Canadian border, and that Canada is now prepared to go elsewhere for trade.
8: This fall, we will begin intense discussions with the European Union, the world's second largest economy, to build a much stronger and deeper economic and security partnership.
6: The U.S. announcing it is prepared to slap countries with secondary sanctions if it does business with Iran. U.S. Treasury Secretary Scott Bessent today says there's no gray area after 6 months of conflict with Iran.
9: Let there be no ambiguity as to the position of the United States. An economic engagement of any kind with this murderous regime will expose those responsible to the full reach of American power.
6: Besson did not give a deadline for sanctions to begin. In Massachusetts, prosecutors focused on rebuttal testimony today in the Lindsay Clancy trial, the mother charged in the murders of her three children. Defense attorneys say Clancy suffered from postpartum psychosis and did not receive proper medical treatment. The judge today denying a defense motion for a mistrial related to testimony on Clancy's religion. Jurors return tomorrow as testimony continues. Closing arguments could begin this week. 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
6: Some U.S. livestock farmers upset after the U.S. is lifting a ban on imported Mexican cattle. ABC's Jim Ryan says that pause due to a parasite.
11: It's a gradual lifting of the embargo that stretched across the entire 2,000-mile U.S.-Mexico border, an embargo that was meant to limit the spread of a parasite that devastated the Texas cattle industry in the 1970s. All but one of the 46 cases detected this year have been in Texas. So the first cattle to cross the border today will enter the country at Douglas, Arizona.
6: A mystery below the streets of New York City. People spotted emerging from manholes over the past few months. The latest incident shown on a video posted to social media, capturing several people coming out of a manhole near Penn Station. ABC's Aaron Katursky says police say they could be looking for treasures below or something else.
12: Three people in overalls emerging one by one, each wearing what appears to be a headlamp. Back in June, a group of men with flashlights and waders pried open a manhole cover in Queens, then slipped into the sewer. And seven guys, some with headlamps and shovels, did the same thing in Brooklyn, dropping in one by one. And then they were climbing out of the sewer, one of them nearly run over by a car.
6: The governor of Indiana is calling for an investigation into the power company with thousands of residents and businesses in Gary without power for nearly 2 weeks following severe storms. NIPSCO, the state utility company, says it expects to have power fully restored for residents in the next day. Michelle Franzen, ABC News. Here it comes.
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16: I am Gene Marano in the WFIR News Center. Our top local story, Salem City Councilmember John Saunders died Saturday afternoon at the age of 66 following complications from diabetes. Saunders was first elected to City Council in 2018 and began his current Salem City Council term on January 1st of last year. A memorial service will be held this Thursday. Botetourt County officials have completed a state-required safety study of the Orchard Lake Dam, which found that the dam could be classified as a high-hazard structure based on what could be affected downstream in the unlikely event of a breach. And a Roanoke City kindergartner was mistakenly placed on a school bus Thursday and dropped off at the West Wind Apartments, leaving his parents searching for 2 hours. Officials at Round Hill Elementary School say after the child was dropped off, another student took him to the apartment complex's leasing office. Weather every 30 minutes on WFIR. Mostly clear tonight, lows in the upper 50s. Mostly sunny tomorrow, highs in the upper 80s. 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
3: It's 4:30. I'm Gene Marano, live in the WFIR News Center. Top local story, a Southwest Virginia congressman says new federal legislation would give federal agents critical tools to stop counterfeit fentanyl production. More from WFIR's Ian Price.
4: Ninth District Congressman Morgan Griffith chaired a House Health Subcommittee session advancing a bipartisan drug enforcement package. The proposed framework treats industrial pill stamping machines with the same strict DEA oversight applied to prescription opioids.
5: Today's markup will focus on a few bills that work to combat the illicit drug crisis facing our communities, specifically targeting the growing threat posed by pill presses. These bills work together to create regulatory framework that allows DEA to conduct oversight of a closed system of distribution for pill presses and their critical parts, just like we have for controlled substances.
4: The package includes measures establishing mandatory serial numbers for machinery parts alongside enhanced criminal penalties for fake fentanyl manufacturing. Subcommittee members officially approved all three bills and forwarded them to the full House Energy and Commerce Committee. Ian Price, WFIR News.
3: Elsewhere, the program's been in place for several months now, but this Thursday afternoon, the VIA Centers for Neurodevelopment, location in Roanoke, will celebrate the launching of its pediatric ABA services with a grand opening. Zenith Barrett is with VIA, which focuses on autistic children. She told WFIR News a few months ago.
6: Pediatrics ABA services, it's designed to work alongside young children, preschool age students that are 18 months, about 5 to 6, to really help them get kindergarten ready. We're really excited to partner and offer this service in the Roanoke community.
3: Barrett says the Pediatric Applied Behavior Analysis, or ABA, program rolled out first at its home base in Charlottesville and has been successful in working with its young autistic students, making them more prepared for kindergarten. And teen driving safety course breaks, or Be Responsible and Keep Everybody Safe, recently took over the Berglund Center parking lot to give teens lessons in defensive driving. Roger Campbell, training manager for breaks, tells WDBJ 17 drivers will go through a distraction course where instructors act as obnoxious passengers.
7: Distraction now has become the number one cause of car crashes in our country. Used to be speeding. Speeding's still number two, but distraction is a big one.
3: Campbell says drivers who take the brakes course are 64% less likely to have car crashes. And Salem City Council member John Saunders died Saturday afternoon at the age of 66 following complications from diabetes. Saunders was first elected to Salem City Council in 2018 and began his current city council term on January 1st, 2025. A memorial service will be held this Thursday. Now the top national stories from ABC News.
8: ABC News, I'm Michelle Franz. In a growing trade war between the U.S. and Canada brewing, after talks collapsed, ABC's Rachel Scott says American and Canadian consumers, though, could end up paying the biggest price.
9: President Trump has now imposed a 50% tariff on $20 billion of Canadian goods. Ontario Premier Doug Ford says President Trump cannot be trusted.
10: President Trump is the type of person that would steal your lunch money the first day. He'd steal the toque off your head the second day, and the third day he'd steal your running shoes.
9: Starting September 8th, Canada will impose a 50% tariff on U.S. goods. Everything from steel and dairy and clothes to plywood, alcohol, and electronics.
8: The U.S. announcing today countries doing business with Iran will face secondary sanctions. Iran responding, saying it will not change the blockade in the Strait of Hormuz. Louisiana's National Guard members have completed their 8-month-long service in New Orleans as part of the Trump administration's security mission on U.S. cities. This is ABC News.
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11: From WDBJ 7, I'm meteorologist Leo Hurstbrunner on WFIR. Tonight we'll see mostly clear conditions as the overnight lows drop down into the upper 50s. Looking ahead toward Tuesday, we're going to end up seeing a good amount of sunshine, pleasant temperatures, your high 86 degrees.
3: And right now, mostly sunny, 82 degrees at News Talk, WFIR, 107.3 FM and WFIRnews.com. The Roanoke Valley's local news, weather, and traffic station. 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
2: More than 3,000 times since flock cameras were installed in Jefferson Parish, Sheriff's Deputy Nathan Rome ran a check on his former fiancée's license plate. Sheriff Joe Lapinto says the cameras are a great crime-fighting tool, but
3: sometimes the technology outpaces the protection tool.

0: tools that exist.
1: He says he's working with Flock to enhance his ability to red flag misuse of automated license plate readers within his department. In the meantime, he's fired Deputy Nathan Rome. Jim Ryan, ABC News.

0: 6 months since the U.S. and Israel launched their attacks on Iran, and there is no sign of a resolution.
1: The U.S. and Canada locked in a trade war after talks stalled over the weekend. The U.S. imposing 50% tariffs on a variety of Canadian imports. Canada says its retaliatory tariffs on American goods, including electronics and plywood, will start in September. In Michigan, Michael Howard, the owner of a custom furniture shop in Warren, says it will hurt his business.
2: We're a small family-owned business. We just can't absorb that impact of cost, so we have to pass it down to our customers and essentially give them the decision, like, are you okay with moving forward on this project with this dramatically increased cost of lumber?
1: President Trump also says the U.S. tariffs will double in January if Canada does not finalize a deal. In Nevada, more than 40,000 people have been forced from their homes due to a fast-moving wildfire. ABC's Melissa Don is in Reno.
3: The Hawk Fire growing to over 15,000 acres, burning north of Reno, destroying homes, knocking out power to about 10,000 people. With 0% containment, firefighters battling the blaze from the ground and the air. The fire started around noon on Saturday, exploding in size. Flames fueled by dry and windy conditions jumping U.S. 395.
1: On Wall Street today, stocks ending mixed. 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
4: 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And yes, I told you so.
1: Indiana's governor calling for an investigation into the power company with thousands in Gary without power for nearly 2 weeks now following back-to-back severe storms. Gary, Indiana's mayor, Eddie Melton, criticized utility company NIPSCO, questioning whether they had enough crews stationed in the area ahead of those storms. Melton says he's hopeful power will be restored in the coming days.
5: It's been extremely difficult, very frustrating to be without power for so many days. Folks with medical conditions, individuals, and children not in school. So it's something we're going to be recovering for quite some time, even when the power comes back on.
1: The utility company says it's working around the clock to restore power to every resident and business. Nearly 25 years after 9/11, a victim of the World Trade Center attack has been identified using genetic genealogy, pairing DNA testing with family trees. Here's ABC's Rena Roy.
6: The newly identified victim is an adult woman. Her family has chosen to stay private. She's one of nearly 1,100 victims who have never been formally identified. The medical examiner's office has vowed all along never to give up, trying to identify as many of them as possible.
1: Officials say 47 more victim profiles are good candidates for being identified using that same technology. European regulators imposing a $1 billion fine on Uber, claiming the ride-sharing service automatically deactivated drivers' accounts. Michelle Franzen, ABC News.
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7: I'm Gene Rattle in the WFIR News Center. Our top local story this hour: Salem City Council member John Saunders died Saturday afternoon at the age of 66. Saunders was first elected to Salem City Council in 2018, and after losing a re-election bid in 2022, returned to council after regaining a seat in the 2024 election. Saunders spent 34 years working at the Salem Civic Center complex, completing his career there as director of facilities. Carrie Harvey Cutter, now the director of tourism in Salem, was his boss for many years.
8: He was the person that always listen to the citizens, whether he agreed with them or not. He would always listen to them. And he would tell them, that's the craziest idea I've ever heard. And they'd still love him because he was honest. He was honest to a fault. He cared about people.
7: Saunders' current term on city council runs through 2028. City council will most likely appoint a replacement, then call for a special election. Harvey Cutter told WFIR News this morning that complications from diabetes led to the death of someone he said was his best friend, and Harvey Cutter will eulogize John Saunders at a memorial service on Thursday. The Roanoke College Maroons football team begins its second season of play in the Old Dominion Athletic Conference next month under head coach Brian Steinspring. In 2028, however, the men won't be the only students playing football in Salem. That's when 7-on-7 women's football will become a varsity sport at Roanoke College. Women's flag football is an NCAA emerging sport, so no NCAA championships for now. It's also a first-time Olympic sport in 2028, raising its profile. Roanoke College Director of Athletics, Curtis Campbell.
9: There is about 70 Division III institutions who are already sponsoring women's flag football at the varsity level, and about 20 other institutions doing it as a club sport.
7: There's no tackling in flag football. The defense tries to tackle by pulling a flag from the ball carrier's belt. Roanoke College is already searching for a new head coach. And New River Valley farmer and funny car race driver Matt Hagan is back on top of the NHRA leaderboard points-wise after winning the Brainerd Nationals race in Minnesota over the weekend.
10: We're in a winner's circle, so I'm thinking we're probably going to drink a little bit of American Rebel Light tonight, you know what I mean? Brainerd, it's a zoo. I hope the zoo's still open, but at the end of the day, Jason Johnson's here as well. Mopar Dodge, his Hellcat funny car, is just, it's on a tear, and we're turning around when we're supposed to here at the end of the season.
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11: From WDBJ 7, I'm meteorologist Leo Hurstbrunner on WFIR. Tonight we'll see mostly clear conditions as the overnight lows drop down into the upper 50s. Looking ahead toward Tuesday, we're going to end up seeing a good amount of sunshine, pleasant temperatures, your high 86 degrees.
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13: Hi, I'm Pastor Kevin. 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With teams trying to strengthen their non-conference schedules, there are several important games this first weekend of the season. 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An opportunity to go to heaven. 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Maybe you need to take a time out and think about that today.
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19: 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From WFIR in Virginia's Blue Ridge, this is Greg Roberts Live. Now, Greg Roberts.
15: Oh, yeah. Here we go. Week zero, college football. That's what I'm talking about. This is when I come to life. Summer starts giving way to the fall. Some of that oppressive heat eases up. The humidity dies down. Days are still warm. Nights begin to cool off. You wake up in the morning. You go for that run. You walk that dog. You get that walk. It's kind of pleasant and cool. Football is in the air. How goes it, everybody? Greg Roberts live. It's a brand new week. We've got a lot of football action here in the Commonwealth this week. We're going to get you ready for that. The Pigskin Insider, Phil Almazian's going to join us on today's program. In the second hour, what do you know, man? We're already ready to start Coach Brian Steinspring's segment. Roanoke College football will kick off next Thursday. So training camp is winding down for the Maroons. They're going into game prep week. We got a lot of stuff to cover. We are delighted you are there. Greg Roberts Live, Wheeler Media. 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Coach Randy streams us all over this old spinning rock. We point you toward our Facebook feed, Greg Roberts Live Facebook. 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Post on our page when you do. 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That's the only rule. Respect it. 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You can always hit us in the Bojangles inbox. 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Bojangles, it's Bo time. 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And you have your very own dedicated listener line. That's your line. 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Appreciate you, Lion Burger. 510-8181, your thoughts, your comments, your input, your feedback. Coach Randy combs through, pulls what he likes, and he plays it on the air. Thanks for participating on the listener line and participating in the program. Doesn't matter how you bring us in. We just greatly appreciate you bringing us along. And by us, I mean this groovy cat right here, veteran coach Randy Lefwich, making sure it all goes smoothly. Coach Randy, this is what we do right here, man.
7: Okay.
15: Football, this is what we do. How you doing on this Monday, Randy?
7: I'm a little concerned.
15: Uh-oh. Don't tell me that.
7: Yeah, no. Frazier Hughes has been sitting in the parking lot all day. He's been trying to sell my house.
15: You know, here's the thing. When you started the realtor hotline.
7: Yes.
15: Okay. I said, you know what? There are going to be some realtors out there who are absolutely, totally going to understand this.
7: Sure.
15: And they will utilize this. They will understand how to separate themselves from everybody else.
7: Right.
15: How to make their messages and their properties and the work they're doing for their clients stand out simply because they'll put a different spin on it. And who did we immediately think of when you started that, Randy? We said this would be great for who?
7: For Frazier.
15: For Frazier Hughes.
7: Yes, and Tater.
15: And Tater. Yep. And we said Frazier will absolutely know how to utilize this. And when you explained it to him, he was like, oh, yeah, beautiful, I'm in.
7: Yeah.
15: And so that's fantastic. This week he's telling you you're sexy.
7: I'm sexy.
15: And he wants to sell your home.
7: And he's sitting in the parking lot waiting on me. So,
15: well, get it done.
7: Get
15: man.
7: It done.
15: I didn't even know your home was for sale.
7: Exactly.
15: He's trying to get you to sell
7: it. He's trying to get me to sell it.
15: That's a good realtor.
7: Yes.
15: Let's make a buck, Randy.
7: That's it.
15: Let's get it moved. How you doing? What's shaking
7: good.
15: On
7: you,
15: your
7: sir.
15: Monday?
7: You know, one of those things, we get Elmo today, we get Steiny today.
15: Yeah.
7: If this doesn't kick off college football.
15: And away we go.
7: And away we go.
15: Yeah, I mean, we'll have, Lucky Larry's back in this week.
7: Yeah.
15: Jermaine Farrell will be in on Friday for the high school football report. Friday night, who do we have Friday night? Washington Commanders, another preseason game Friday
7: yes.
15: night.
7: Yep.
15: So that means we'll launch Haley Toyota High School Football Game of the Week next Friday night. It's a lot going on. You know what, Randy? Don't take my word for it. Let me list it, okay?
7: Okay.
15: Our NFL partners at Wheeler Media, Washington Commanders, Carolina Panthers. our college football partners here at Wheeler Media, Virginia.

0: Tech Hokies, Virginia Cavaliers, Roanoke College Maroons. 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So listen to you guys this past Saturday morning. I was working the property. Getting me all fired up for high school football. Actually, Lord Bonnetot went down to Rye Cove Saturday night, had a tough game, kind of got things cranked up. And this is week one. This is this is full go for high school football, so we'll be all over that as well.
1: And I'll be honest with you. I know some people say, look, Lord Bonnetot lost that game. I don't know how much you can say Lord Bonnetot lost that game for the simple fact of every time you were looking, they were taking these kids off the field for lightning stoppages.
0: Oh, is that right?
1: Oh, it was horrible.
0: Yeah, so it was start, stop, start,
1: it was start, stop.
0: Yeah, that can, you got to stay mentally focused on that.
1: Here's what I did see. Okay. I saw that right now, Lord Bonnetot, their defense is something to be scared of.
0: What was the final?
1: It was like 12-6 or 12-9. No, 12-9. They've got a defense that's really good. When it all comes down to the offense can be a little better. But again, you really didn't get a lot out of it for the simple fact of everything would start
0: early.
1: and then it would stop.
0: It's early.
1: Right.
0: And it's a new system, new coaching staff. And typically the defense is a bit ahead of the offense early on.
1: Sure.
0: So, yeah, you're right. Hey, one more score, and that would have been a win for Bonnetot.
1: That's it.
0: Okay, well, that gives you keep fighting.
1: Well, like
0: you know,
1: I said.
0: It's just a start. It's just getting started. That's not a conference game.
1: Right.
0: That's not a division game.
1: Right. Rye Cove got into the rhythm at the end of the game.
0: Mm-hmm.
1: Bonnetot looked like they couldn't get into the rhythm, and every time you'd look, lightning would
0: Let's
1: strike.
0: Let's go, Randy.
1: And so
0: Let's go.
1: I don't put a lot into that game the way it started.
0: All right, let's get going. We've got a lot of ground to cover. Let me give you some of the things we are tracking in today's program. So another name we're familiar with has determined, oh, look, I don't think I'm going to make an NFL roster. I think I'm going to go back to college.
1: Ugh.
0: What are we doing here, man? Well, exactly what are we doing?
1: I don't know.
0: I can't wait to hear the Pigskin Insider, how he feels about this. Phil Almation presented by the Fish and Pig, Daleville. Oh, had dinner Saturday night at the Fish and Pig.
1: Okay.
0: I got the catfish. I don't know what it is. That daggone catfish is. Hal got a double serving of the pulled pork barbecue.
1: Okay.
0: Miss Julie got, I think it was salmon.
1: Right.
0: So we had a great meal out there, man. It was just clean and friendly. Service was fantastic.
1: Okay.
0: Thank you, Fish and Pig. Let's see here, Randy. So, this surprised me a little bit. Cleveland Browns announced their starting quarterback. They continue to trash Lane Kiffin. He's now at LSU. Wait until you hear this. This absolutely cracked me up. And then we've got a lot of baseball in today's program. On Mondays, once we get into August, we kind of check who's closest to clinching as we begin coming down the stretch and working toward the Major League Baseball playoffs. And big Kyle Schwarber had a walk-off home run yesterday, and it got me to thinking about the historical context of home run hitters. So we're gonna get in the Wayback Machine a little bit and go look at some history concerning Major League Baseball. Delighted you are with us. If it's been a long, hard day, grab yourself a refreshing Dr. Pepper, Diet Dr. Pepper for the ride home. And when you get home, if it's been one of those Mondays, get an ice cold Coors Light. 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All right, Coach Randy, let's get it going. 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
0: 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So it's bouncing around in the big old beautiful brain of Randy's, brought to us by Bugman. 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
1: 1940.
0: On this day, 1940. 4-0.
1: This

0: Legendary Boston Red Sox left fielder pitches the last two innings in a 12-1 loss to the Tigers, allowing three hits, one run at Fenway Park.
1: Okay, I'm trying to. Is this Ted Williams or is this Joe DiMaggio's brother, Dom DiMaggio? If I submitted to you Dom DiMaggio and Ted Williams, Randy, might I be hovering the mark?
0: You are hovering the mark.
1: Is 40 a little early for Ted Williams? Now, let's go Teddy ball game. I don't have a lot of confidence in it, but I'll try it. Ted Williams, final answer.
0: You would be correct.
1: Ooh, I had a little sweat on that one, Randy.
0: Okay.
1: Coach Randy, number two.
0: 1945.
1: On this day, 1945.
0: This Cleveland Indian ace returns from serving in the U.S. Navy and strikes out 12 batters.
1: Rapid Robert Feller. Bob Feller, final answer.
0: You would be correct.
1: Fine for perfection on a Monday. This is how I want to start the week, Randy. For perfection on a Monday, number three.
0: 2006.
1: And on this day, 06.
0: This legend, after signing a one-day contract with the 49ers, officially retires from the NFL.
1: Pretty sure this is Jerry Rice. Pretty sure this is the legendary Jerry Rice. For perfection on a Monday, Jerry Rice. Final answer.
2: When you're hot, you're hot.
0: Look at you.
2: When you're not, you're not. Put out all the money.
1: I'll take it.
0: There you go.
1: I'll take
2: when
1: it.
2: You're hot,
1: you're hot. A little bit sore today, Randy.
0: Oh.
1: You've been proud of me. Had the tractor out, chainsaw out, the mall out, up in the woods at the Redneck Ranch.
0: Okay.
1: Getting some firewood, Coach Randy. Already starting to think perhaps a little bit of the cold weather. Is it too early to start thinking about the colder weather, Randy, or go ahead and get some of the work done now?
0: No, it was a little chilly this morning.
1: Yeah, it was.
0: And that was the first thing the kids said was like,
1: catch that old school bus.
0: You got it.
1: Put that light jacket on.
0: Yep.
1: Favorite time of the year, Coach Randy.
0: Yes.
1: When old summer starts giving way just a smidge to the fall, it's time to give way to the Roanoke Golf Cars Joke of the Day. Our Joke of the Day is presented by Roanoke Golf Cars. I want to remind you, I know a lot of you, when you got these golf cars at the lake and at the beach and on your other properties, and sometimes the kids are at the wheel, I don't know if you always take great care of these golf carts.
0: Right.
1: Sometimes they need a little maintenance and a little service. I remember Jake and the crew rolling on golf cars, and man, I'm bragging again. I'm bragging on the green team.
0: Okay.
1: I'm bragging. 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Mowed the property Saturday. Looking pretty good. Thank you, green team. Thank you, rolling on golf cars. You want your place to look good. You want your mow game tight? Call Jake. 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
3: 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Mow with an attitude.
1: Speaking of the range, Donald Helms said, hey, man, you got any tomatoes still in the garden? Yes,
0: oh,
1: I do.
0: Okay.
1: He said, bring me some, and the bride will make us tomato pie. Do you like tomato pie, Coach Randy? I'm a fan.
0: Never had tomato pie.
1: Really?
0: Yeah, I've never had tomato pie.
1: Well, maybe I'll save a slice and bring it in. Mrs. Helms.
0: Bring it in with my salsa.
1: Mrs. Helms you know who I gave some tomatoes in a jar of salsa to yesterday?
0: Who's
1: at the church? My buddy Keith Martin.
0: Okay.
1: Okay, Martin German Imports. You know that,
0: yes,
1: that awesome dealership across from the Brambleton Deli.
0: Yep.
1: Keith Martin came by, said he hasn't been able to get any maters off the vine all summer. I'm like, what? I said, not only will I give you some fresh vine-ripened tomatoes, I'll give you a jar of my world-famous salsa. Do you want regular or mild? mild heat. He goes, I want mild heat.
0: Like that.
1: Those race car guys, those car guys, they live on the edge, Randy.
0: Right.
1: They're out there on the edge. Of course he wants some heat. That's what they do.
0: Sure.
1: Coach Randy, you ready for today's joke of the day?
0: I'm ready.
1: All right, here's Coach Randy with your Roanoke Golf Cars joke of the day.
0: What do you call a cow that plays a guitar?
1: Oh, wow. What do you call a cow that plays a guitar? Not sure, Randy. What do you call a cow that plays a guitar?
0: A musician. What do you think? Not bad.
1: I think it's a musician.
0: Moo.
1: Not a mew.
0: Mew.
1: That's,
0: it depends on the cow.
1: It's not bad. Let me hear your best. Let me hear your best cow. That's pretty good, Randy.
0: You want to hear my best cow?
1: Have you ever milked a cow?
0: You want to really hear my best cow?
1: Yeah.
0: Why'd you marry my daughter? No.
1: What?
0: Nothing.
1: What?
0: It's a bad joke.
1: I don't really understand that.
0: My mother-in-law. It's a bad joke.
1: I mean, I don't. Right over my head.
0: Right over your head.
1: Oh, my gosh. Have you ever milked a cow?
0: I have not.
1: You city boy.
0: I'm a city kid.
1: I know you are. That's Coach Randy, thanks a lot for making sure HR will be sending us emails.
0: Yes.
1: Unbelievable.
0: It's a joke. It's a joke.
1: Lighten up. Lighten up, America. It's a joke. He's Coach Randy. I'm Greg Roberts. Greg Roberts Live. Start us up, Randy. All right, Randy, let me go over this. Okay. So, from my research, it is week zero of college football, and although it's week zero, and week one isn't until next week when just about everybody's in action.
0: Yes,
1: there is still significant college football action coming at us this week.
0: Sure.
1: And before we get into Coach Almation after bottom of the hour news, I'm showing when you're looking at FBS FCS. Okay. Friday at 6 o'clock, William and Mary will be at Villanova.
0: Nice.
1: So Mike London and the Tribe will go this Friday night. And then Saturday at 6 o'clock, VMI, the Keydetcher at Idaho State. That's this Saturday, Randy.
0: Okay.
1: Also this Saturday at 6 o'clock, the Richmond Spiders are hosting Bucknell.
0: Right.
1: Also this Saturday at 6 o'clock, over in Tidewater, Michael Vick and Norfolk State hosting Winston-Salem, and the big one this Saturday, right here on Wheeler Media, sister station WPLY, Fox Sports, 3:30, Scott Stadium, Charlottesville, Tony Elliott, and the Virginia Cavaliers. It's like, how do we need to start referring to Virginia, the nursing home? And that's not in a bad way. I mean, you see how experienced this roster is.
0: Oh, yeah.
1: You see how many old dudes are on this roster.
0: Yes.
1: I am much more encouraged about what's coming up this fall for UVA. There is a ton of experience across the board with Virginia's roster. Okay.
0: Right.
1: So much so, I think they're calling this UVA team the most experienced college football team in the nation.
0: Okay.
1: That is never a bad thing, Coach Randy.
0: It is not. That
1: is an asset.
0: Right.
1: 3:30, Scott Stadium, Charlottesville. Here on Wheeler Media, WPLY, the Virginia Cavaliers and NC State. A nice one from the ACC right out of the gate.
0: Okay.
1: We're going to break that down for you on the other side. We will welcome in the first official Pigskin Insider appearance for 2026. And he is brought to us by the awesome people at the Fish and Pig in Daleville. And, of course, we're talking about legendary Phil Almation. So we'll do that on the other side right now. We're hitting bottom of the hour, and that means news, weather, traffic, and all that good stuff you depend on around here, everybody. It's 5:30. Let's get you to the news. Coach Elmo on the other side.
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8: I'm Gene Rano in the WFIR News Center. A top local story: school discipline changes scheduled to go into effect next year are drawing criticism from an area delegate. Details from WFIR's Clark Palmer.
9: When House Bill 298 goes into effect on July the 1st of next year, every public elementary and secondary school in the Commonwealth will be barred from suspending, expelling, or excluding students from attendance unless school officials have considered at least one evidence-based restorative disciplinary practice. The bill requires each school, anytime it imposes exclusionary discipline instead of an evidence-based restorative disciplinary practice, to document in the student's disciplinary record a rationale for that decision. Bedford Delegate Eric Zare says the bill goes too far.
10: Virginia's teachers have a handicap when it comes to dealing with that misbehavior. No longer can disruptive or dangerous behavior be dealt with immediate suspension or expulsion.
9: The changes would be enforceable during the 2027-28 school year. Clark Palmer, WFIR News.
8: AI technology is becoming a staple in the workplace, at schools, and on computers and phones. While many people are excited to have the benefit of a personal assistant at their fingertips, Better Business Bureau serving Western Virginia President and CEO Julie Wheeler says many are not happy with businesses that use AI.
11: We've actually just completed a study on how consumers feel about what they're seeing with AI. And unfortunately, that is not what consumers are saying. Consumers are feeling very impersonal. They're feeling not important. AI is not making their lives easier.
8: You can hear more from Julie Wheeler about the topic of AI during the Better Business Bulletin segment tomorrow morning around 7:45. And the Washington Commanders fell to the Detroit Lions on the road 17-13 on Saturday. Starting quarterback Jaden Daniels was 0-for-1 on pass attempts in a cameo appearance at coach Dan Quinn.
12: You want to thread the needle as close as you can, and there's times in practice where he may take as many of the reps as he can. I think, you know, we had a tough practice Wednesday and Thursday, and he might have took 40, 45 of the plays, just runs, passes, just so he's getting into the game shape and the rhythm. It helps with the joint practices. He can take a lot of those, but, you know, all along the plan was to get him some work in this one too.
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13: 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Tonight we'll see mostly clear conditions as the overnight lows drop down into the upper 50s. Looking ahead toward Tuesday, we're going to end up seeing a good amount of sunshine, pleasant temperatures, your high 86 degrees.
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16: ABC News, I'm Michelle Franzen. The Supreme Court has moved to allow President Trump to implement key portions of his executive order on mail-in voting ahead of the November midterm elections. ABC's Devin Dwyer says many questions remain.
17: The decision is not a surprise, but does now resolve a significant dispute in President Trump's favor that has been pending at the Supreme Court now for several weeks. This involves his March 2026 executive order directing a number of steps for his administration to take to put new safeguards, in his view, around the practice of mail voting in time for the November election.
18: A trade war heating up between the U.S. and Canada, with various Canadian imports facing 50% tariffs. Canada now vowing to do the same by September. In Nevada, fire crews are starting to get a handle on that fast-moving wildfire that erupted over the weekend northwest of Reno. The blaze, 27% contained, authorities say. Evacuation orders remain in place. This is ABC News.
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3: Football insider Phil Almation is brought to you by The Fish and Pig. Nobody parties like the pig.
1: Oh, that just sounds fantastic. Absolutely fantastic. 2026, week zero. Here we go. College football. This guy has devoted his entire life to the game of college football. We are so lucky to have him. He's our Pigskin Insider, presented by the Fish and Pig in Daleville. Let's jump on the Hollywood's hotline and welcome in our very good friend, Coach Phil Almation. Hello, Coach Elmo. Welcome in. How are you?
20: Coach Leftwich, wahoo, wah, baby. Let's go.
1: Let me tell you this. Boy, I tell you, I didn't realize this until really some hardcore prep over the weekend. But Tony Elliott, and Randy and I were joking. We said we're going to call it Senior Living at Scott because just about the entire roster up there for UVA, it's either seniors or graduate students, and UVA football will have the most experienced roster in all of college football. I don't care how you slice it, Coach. I see that as an asset.
20: It is a positive. Like I mentioned this before, you tell me what is their number one asset right now at Virginia and over the last 2 to 3 years.
1: I can answer it.
20: The records up.
1: I can answer stability.
20: Stability.
1: Yep.
20: Period.
1: I pay attention to you, my man.
20: Coaches are the same. Players are the same. Administrators are the same. They're all in the same rowboat. And let me tell you, if they can pull it out this year to get into that business of winning and get back-to-back seasons that can make everybody really proud up there associated with UVA football,
1: sure.
20: You're going to have that's going to be a great standard in college football. What's being stable with your staff and your players.
1: Yeah, you've said that for some
20: how
1: time.
20: How that could be an advantage.
1: And I saw the residue of it last year. You've been telling me that for some time.
20: Yeah. Last 3 years, Greg.
1: Yes, sir.
20: Last 3 years.
1: Okay. So. All right. Before we really kind of focus in on what's happening here in the Commonwealth, the latest examples of college football being rudderless and in some aspects a joke. How do you feel about these college guys signing pro contracts, going to NFL mini camps and training camps, seeing they're probably not going to make an NFL roster, and then declaring themselves eligible for the transfer portal and coming back to the college game? What say you, Coach Almation?
20: I'll tell you what, you hear me laughing, don't you?
1: Yeah,
20: I mean,
1: it's a joke.
20: Just when you think. It couldn't get any worse in college football. Just when you think, how worse off can it be in terms of just getting away from, academics? Come on now. The academic integrity? Oh, you can leave school and then come back. I get it. Students can leave and come back. I get all that.
1: Coach Elmo, these kids say out loud, I do not go to class. I don't.
20: Oh, I know. So.
1: Yeah.
20: I know. So
1: it's unbelievable.
20: My point is just right now, okay, the judges and the attorneys are the power of college football right now. Not the NCAA. Those guys, they're stealing money. They're, everyone in that building, whoever, wherever that building is, should resign.
1: All right, let me jump in right there.
20: What purpose is there?
1: Yeah, you know, I'm a wordsmith. Everyone has been hearing me describe the NCAA as feckless for some time. Let me grab the dictionary. Feckless, F-E-C-K-L-E-S-S, lacking strength, lacking character, devoid of responsibility, incompetent.

0: Ridiculous.
1: I'm not real proud of myself because, let me tell you, I hold my nose and I can't wait until these games start. I'm conflicted.
0: Well, that's the solace of all this, that when the games do start, but the rules, they might as well, I mean, it's wide open. You know, you look at the basketball taking these G Leagues, these 25 years old, these 20, and you're taking scholarships away from these high school kids, whatever. Yeah. It's a joke.
1: All right, here we go. College football. This is week zero. He is Phil Almation, our Pigskin Insider, presented by the Fish and Pig in Daleville. I'm looking at FBS and FCS, what's coming at us this week. Let me run down this with you, Coach, for any input.
0: Yep.
1: Starting on Friday night, 6 o'clock, Mike London, William and Mary will be at Villanova. These are the two new members of the Patriot League. This game goes down in Philly. I can't believe Mike London is already at year 8 with William and Mary. Your thoughts here?
0: Well, here's the deal, Greg. First of all, the Patriot League, that's a great decision for William & Mary.
1: Okay.
0: The Southern Conference, listen, when I played in the Southern Conference, we were talking about the other day, it was a great conference, great academic conference, had a lot of credibility. Then all of a sudden, they start bringing in people that what the heck are they doing? And now you look at the Southern Conference, here's William & Mary. No, the Patriot League, at least there's history behind these schools, Lehigh, Bucknell. You know, Villanova. Make no mistake about it. There's credibility in terms of, you know, who you are and the people that you're playing. And everybody adds to the league. They added to the league. They brought something to the league. I think it's a great Richmond and William Mary. That was a great decision by the administrator.
1: Yes, sir.
0: So I'm going up there for the 5th, September 5th. They're going to be honoring Lou Holtz at.
1: Oh, that's great, Coach.
0: First home game, so I'm going up there. But let me tell you, Villanova, that's going to be a great, great opener for them.
1: Yeah, man.
0: Find out who they are.
1: All right. So Friday, we get it going. William & Mary at Villanova Saturday. And once again, FBS, FCS games this week. 6 o'clock, VMI will be at Idaho State. VMI has a new head coach in Ashley Ingram. Also at 6 o'clock, Russ Huseman. I can't believe Russ Huseman is going into year 10 with the Richmond Spiders.
0: That is something.
1: Yeah.
0: Good for him.
1: Yeah, Russ Huseman and the Spiders take on Bucknell. Also Saturday at 6 o'clock, Michael Vick, year 2, Norfolk State, hosting Winston-Salem. Out of those three, Coach, anything jumping out at you?
0: Well, one thing about VMI, it's kind of interesting because as fans, you know, and I'm sure you are too, are all looking ahead to the Tech game. And the thing that I thought was really interesting, the head football coach, I did a little research on their staff. And I know the D coordinator very, very well. Jared Backus came from Cornell. They will be good on defense, as good as their talent will let them be.
1: Yes,
0: but
1: sir.
0: Offensively, this guy spent 4 years. You know, he was at Navy from 2008 to 2022. So guess what? He'll have that Navy mentality of offense. And let me tell you, I can't wait to see that game or the highlights of that game. Because Tech's probably lucky that they are playing early, you know, so they can find out what they're doing. Because if they have a Navy-type offense, when Virginia Tech plays VMI, I will not be shocked if it's like 10-0 at the half.
1: Wow.
0: Will not shock me. Now, it could end up 45 to nothing. That's probably where it will end up. But do not be shocked in the first or second quarters if they're running the Navy offense.
1: Yes, sir.
0: That all of a sudden it's a ball game for at least, you know, 15 to 30 minutes.
1: All right, good stuff. Spotlight is on what's going on in Charlottesville on Saturday. We'll have it for you here. Wheeler Media, WPLY, 3:30 is the kick time. It's a big one in the ACC to get it going. Tony Elliott and the Virginia Cavaliers are 5.5-point favorites, hosting NC State. And, Coach, I think, you know, obviously it all starts with your quarterback. And last year it was Chandler Morris, and you were very excited about him, and for good reason. He came in with a lot of experience, a lot of production. This fall, it looks like the new QB in Charlottesville will be the kid who transferred over from Penn State and then Missouri, Bo Prabula. Bo Prabula. Any comments on him?
0: I liked him. When I saw the scrimmage, I liked Bo Prabula. I thought he's an athlete now. He's a physical athlete.
1: Yeah, two.

0: When he puts that ball down between those arms, buddy, he's going to make something happen. His passing was a little inconsistent, as I saw.
1: Yeah, it's the book on him. Yeah.
0: Yeah, you know, way too many interceptions. Threw one in that scrimmage. That was, I know he'd like that back. Now, the kid from Pitt, that kid can throw the football.
1: Eli Holstein.
0: You know, I don't know what his deal is. I have no clue. All I know is, and I think I, at least, hey, listen, I'm the guy that launched Peyton Manning's career. I know what they're supposed to look like, okay? this kid, let me tell you, if the bull doesn't work out, don't be surprised if this kid can he may be in the hunt on this thing, too.
1: It's a luxury.
0: I think so. Yeah. I mean, I liked him in the scrimmage, you know, and then the running backs and the O-line. You know, I'll tell you, first of all, I'd rather be a Virginia in the preseason. I call the preseason the moment of truth. I always have. This is the moment of truth. The time for craps and giggles is over, okay? We're the real deal now.
1: Yes,
0: so
1: sir.
0: Guess what? I'd rather be opening up with NC State because now my practices, and I don't have to be as motivating as a coach because let me tell you, whether it's conference game or it's NC State. As opposed to VMI. So I think Virginia's coaches have the edge on the preseason.
1: Fair enough.
0: I really do.
1: Fair enough. Prabula, let me give you some numbers, completed 67% of his passes for almost 2,000 yards, 11 touchdowns, 9 picks. You're right. That's not a great touchdown.
0: It's not good.
1: The interception
0: not
1: ratio.
0: For the starts, not good.
1: For Missouri.
0: And I start with the.
1: And as Coach Almation says, a huge asset, those legs. Rushed for almost 300 yards and 6 touchdowns. And, Coach, the book on him is if Virginia is to be a contender again in the ACC, he's going to have to make sure he's good with his arm. So that's what everybody's going to be
0: without
1: watching.
0: Without a doubt. You know, he's got to be making some good team decisions. You know, defensively, you think about it, Greg, even the last 4 games, as I remembered, you know, defensively, when they had to come up and win the game, they did it numerous times. Made the plays, and they had a solid defense.
1: You mean with that defense? No, I think defense carried them last year, Coach. And 62% of that defensive production will be back. And right out of the gate, I am very, very excited to see this big NC State quarterback, C.J. Bailey. Am I reading this wrong? This could be a breakout year.
0: Well, that's another motivational reason, too. You know, they're not going to be going, as Coach Alvarez used to call it, Jake legs. He ain't playing no Jake legs.
1: Okay.
0: I never knew what that meant, but that meant they weren't very good. This kid's the real deal. Okay, he is as athletic. A little Lenora Sellers for South Carolina, probably very comparable in terms of their talent level. And that'll be a challenge for them, big time.
1: All right, Coach, I'm showing C.J. Bailey, and I think he could be one of the breakout players in the ACC.
0: They're
1: listing him at like 6'6", 220. That's a horse.
0: Oh, yeah. No, he is a great looking kid, and it gives him chance. He gives him hope. You know, and they just and they got a really good. I can't remember the kid's name, but they got a very good running back too.
1: Right.
0: So UVA's defense will be extremely challenged. They're not going to need – NC State's not going to need Virginia's help in terms of turnovers. And again, Greg, you know me. When we talk about this game on the following Monday, it's going to be come down. If they can keep NC State to 25 or less rush attempts,
1: make them
0: throw the football to win.
1: Coach, you know,
0: that's what they're going to have to do.
1: A reminder, UVA could not handle C.J. Bailey – in last year's meeting, he ran for 2 touchdowns. He threw for another. NC State beat Virginia 35-31. But like you just said, a lot of that, Virginia was able to run the ball. And that set CJ, check that. NC State was able to run the ball on UVA.
0: Correct.
1: And that set CJ Bailey up. They rushed for over 6 yards a carry. That's got to change.
0: Yeah. Yeah, no, that's without a doubt. And UVA's got to make, they got to be the one to make that change. They got to play in front of the sticks, play great first down. You get to 2nd and 7, when you watch that game, that game's going to come down to 2nd and 7, okay? When UVA, because you're not going to have many of them.
1: Right.
0: But when you get them, you got to keep it. Because when it's 3rd and 7 or more, okay, that's where they're going to have NC State live. And if they do, they can win the game. If they don't, if it's the mediums, 3rd and 3s, they're getting the 3rd and 3s, 2nd and 4s,

0: It could be a long night for UVA.
1: All right, Coach Almation, bear with me. I know that we're going into game one for Virginia. We're all starting to learn. You know, they flipped these rosters. Things change now. We're all starting to kind of trying to get a feel for what we should see on Saturday at Scott Stadium. UVA fans, I want you to hear this, and I just think you got to like this. When Virginia hits the field on Saturday, they are expected to have a starting lineup composed entirely of upperclassmen, and a majority of those are graduate players. This UVA roster has the most career snaps, the most starts, and the most games played in all of college football this season. What's your immediate reaction to that?
0: Well, the good news is, you know, there's a lot of teams that have that same thing, Greg, and hadn't won games.
1: Okay.
0: You know, I mean, don't forget when I got to Virginia Tech, they said, you got seven returning starters on defense. I said, what, to beat Temple and JMU? No.
1: I remember we had that conversation.
0: Remember? Great. Yeah. So the good news is, these are kids that won 11 games.
1: Yes, sir.
0: Now, I know people are on the schedule. Hey, listen, you could lose those games too, okay? Virginia, they won 11 games. It's, winning is hard in college football. I don't care who you're playing, right? And so, no, I think now the key is what about the kids that they're bringing in? You know, have they made themselves better? You know, will Peyton Lewis make them better? Will Pabula make them better? Because you don't stay the same. You know, you either get better or you get worse. Nobody stays the same in this business.
1: All right, let me say some of these names out loud because we're going to be tracking these young men all season. Experience all over the field for Virginia. On offense, there are 9 graduate students. That's a lot of experience. Bo Prabula, Mikhail Boley, Noah Josie, Drake Metcalf, Macklin Thomas, Monroe Mills, Dakota Twitty, Rico Flores Jr., and Jaquan Gibson. 9 graduate students expected to start on offense. 1 senior, Ja'Kale Middlebrook, the running back, and 1 junior, Deshaun Martin. So Virginia will likely end up starting 9 graduate students, a shockingly large figure. Half of them make up the offensive line. And the offensive line is a unit in which every starter has been named all-conference at least once in the course of their college football career. And even if Peyton Lewis ends up starting at tailback, he's still an upperclassman. I just can't get beyond how excited I would be if I'm a UVA fan.
0: Yeah, you know, Rick, I don't know where the win losses are going to be this year, but right now they won. You know, they won the battle. And people think about the battles you have to do in college football before the season starts.
1: Yes, sir.
0: I mean, it's ridiculous. The coaches, what they have to battle, NIL. Portal, all that crap.
1: Yep.
0: Guess what they've done? They have won the offseason.
1: I agree.
0: And that's huge today because there's not many that are. There aren't many that are winning in the offseason. They're losing.
1: The UVA defense, 3 graduate students will start. Fisher Kamak, Jacoby Henderson, Donovan Platt. 6 seniors will start. The stud Cam Robinson, Braden Hillman, Jason Hammond, Anthony Britton, Maddox Marcellus, and Matthew Fobbs White, and 2 juniors will start, Ethan Mentor and Emilio Agard. So the defense is still entirely made up of 4th or 5th year players. So I wanted to make sure that I just think that is just incredible. And you heard, Coach, you're right. We're in a different age now. These kids are in no hurry to get out of the college game. They're hanging around longer and longer and longer, obviously, because there is money to be made. But there will be Saturday when the Wahoos roll their starters out. There's going to be a lot of experience and a lot of guys, Coach, who are 23, 24, 25 years old.
0: And I think it's a great tribute to the UVA people because think about it. They, you know, for 3 years prior, a couple of years prior, they were losing kids. They lost their linebacker to Iowa about 3 years ago.
1: Yes,
0: their
1: sir.
0: Best player on defense. They lost the one wide receiver to Notre Dame.
1: That's a great
0: who's
1: point.
0: A great player. You know, and now they're not losing them. They're keeping them. They're able to keep the kids. So they're recruiting the right character kids. And I think that's a great tribute to the program. Now, again, okay, if they go 2-10, well, that's a different conversation.
1: Yeah, sure, it's all out the window.
0: The one guy, I'll tell you, the defensive coordinator, to me, that is the number one great, because you don't think he had opportunities to leave Virginia this year for more money? Trust me, Greg, trust me. That was probably the best returnee in the whole group.
1: Okay, Coach,
0: let me
1: do this one more time, and then we'll turn you loose for your dinner. So week zero, college football, FBS, FCS, this Friday night, 6 o'clock, William and Mary at Villanova. Saturday, these three games are at 6 o'clock, VMI at Idaho State, Richmond hosting Bucknell, Norfolk State hosting Winston-Salem, and then Saturday right here, Wheeler Media, 3:30, the Virginia Cavaliers and NC State on WPLY. He is our Pigskin Insider, Phil Elmation, presented by the Fish and Pig in Daleville. Coach Elmo, we got to go. Thank you so much.
0: Greg, it's awesome. Can't wait to listen to Coach Steinsman. Give him best and wish him good luck.
1: You're the best. You're the best. That's Phil Elmation on Greg Roberts Live.
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6: Do you stay up at night thinking about the lack of push from your team's offensive line? Do you spill your Dr. Pepper arguing with your TV because pundits are torching your defense? You're not crazy. You're a fan. And no college football fan can fan to their fullest without the bold, one-of-a-kind taste of Dr. Pepper. It won't fix any of the problems we previously stated, but it's delicious. And drinking it at a tailgate will make you look like a ball knower, which is a great consolation prize for the lack of push your offensive line gets. College football. It's a pepper thing.
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8: ABC News, I'm Michelle Franzen. The Supreme Court ruling to allow portions of President Trump's executive order on mail-in voting to proceed. ABC's Devin Dwyer says that vote, 6-3, today's decision does not directly endorse restrictive steps. Election law experts, meantime, say it doesn't resolve the federal government's authority to interfere with state mail voting policies, and legal hurdles remain.
9: And what the Supreme Court's conservative majority said today in this 6-3 decision is that that order, because it has not been fully implemented yet, has not actually hurt any of the states, and therefore they don't have standing to bring a challenge. But I should say that the court was clear that if this is implemented in an unlawful way, usurping state authority around elections, they can come back to the court.
8: The U.S. is issuing a warning that secondary sanctions for countries that continue to do business with Iran. Treasury Secretary Scott Bessent today warning there's no gray area in the conflict, saying that they know who they are, and when the hammer of the U.S. Treasury actions falls upon them, they'll have no one to blame but themselves. A trade war brewing with the U.S. and Canada meantime. Canada says it will implement its own tariffs in September on U.S. goods after the Trump administration's 50% hike on some Canadian goods went into effect Saturday.

0: Canada's Prime Minister Mark Carney says it also plans to pursue new trade deals with the European Union.
1: We have all we need right here. The workers, the engineers, the ambition, and the right plan.
0: President Trump vowing to double tariffs if January and Canada doesn't finalize a deal. In Nevada, fire crews starting to get a handle on the Hawk Fire that broke out over the weekend northwest of Reno. Truckee Meadows Fire Protection Chief Richard Edwards says four civilians and three firefighters have been injured.
2: The fire is a little over 15,000 acres right now. But I am happy to announce that right now the fire is at 27% containment.
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10: I'm Gene Rano in the WFIR News Center. Our top local story this hour, Salem City Council member John Saunders died Saturday afternoon at the age of 66. Saunders was first elected to Salem City Council in 2018, and after losing a re-election bid in 2022, returned to council after regaining a seat in the 2024 election. Saunders spent 34 years working at the Salem Civic Center complex, completing his career there as director of facilities. Kerry Harvey Cutter, now the director of tourism in Salem, was his boss for many years.
11: He was the person that always listen to the citizens, whether he agreed with them or not. He would always listen to them. And he would tell them, that's the craziest idea I've ever heard. And they'd still love him because he was honest. He was honest to a fault. He cared about people.
10: Saunders' current term on city council runs through 2028. City council will most likely appoint a replacement, then call for a special election. Harvey Cutter told WFIR News this morning that complications from diabetes led to the death of someone he said was his best friend, and Harvey Cutter will eulogize John Saunders at a memorial service on Thursday. The Roanoke College Maroons football team begins its second season of play in the Old Dominion Athletic Conference next month under head coach Brian Steinspring. In 2028, however, the men won't be the only students playing football in Salem. That's when 7-on-7 women's football will become a varsity sport at Roanoke College. Women's flag football is an NCAA emerging sport, so no NCAA championships for now. It's also a first-time Olympic sport in 2028, raising its profile. Roanoke College Director of Athletics, Curtis Campbell.
12: There is about 70 Division III institutions who are already sponsoring women's flag football at the varsity level, and about 20 other institutions doing it as a club sport.
10: There's no tackling in flag football. The defense tries to tackle by pulling a flag from the ball carrier's belt. Roanoke College is already searching for a new head coach. And New River Valley farmer and funny car race driver Matt Hagan is back on top of the NHRA leaderboard points-wise after winning the Brainerd Nationals race in Minnesota over the weekend.
13: We're in a winner's circle, so I'm thinking we're probably going to drink a little bit of American Rebel Light tonight, you know what I mean? Brainerd, it's a zoo. I hope the zoo's still open, but at the end of the day, Jason Johnson's here as well. Mopar Dodge, his Hellcat funny car, is just, it's on a tear, and we're turning it around when we're supposed to here at the end of the season.
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14: From WDBJ 7, I'm meteorologist Leo Hurstbrunner on WFIR. Tonight we'll see mostly clear conditions as the overnight lows drop down into the upper 50s. Looking ahead toward Tuesday, we're going to end up seeing a good amount of sunshine, pleasant temperatures, your high 86 degrees.
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16: Coach Randy, Tater Benson again with MKB Realtors. We just sold one, and now I got another one for the people to listen to. I got a remarkable piece of history on Main Street in historic Fincastle, Virginia. I got a four-bedroom, two-and-a-half bath, 3,849 square feet. This house was built a long time ago, and it's going to be here after we're gone. This house is built in 1892. You got to see it to believe it. Contact Hader Benson at MKB Realtors to come see 210 East Main Street, Thinkcastle. You'll be glad that you did. This is Tater Benson again with MKB Realtors. 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
19: Let's get after it. Greg Roberts live. Coach Randy, I'm Roberts on Mondays during the college football season. In the second hour, we lead it off with the head football coach of your Roanoke College Maroons. Welcome in, Coach Brian Steinspring. Hello, Coach Steinspring. How are you?
20: I'm great, Greg. How you doing? I apologize for my voice. I've been busy encouraging young people to do good things.
19: Yeah.
20: So I apologize for that.
19: Yeah, well, we know, and we also know that this is year two. And I was just very, very impressed, Coach Steine and the staff and those kids and that college, 6-4, and first year in ODAC. And I'm anxious to see what the next step is. And Coach, I want to start with this. So now we're in that transition period. Summer camp, the summer workouts are winding down, and now you kind of move into game one prep. Making sure you're comfortable with your starters, making sure you're comfortable with your two deep. So my first question is this. In what main areas do you anticipate this year's team will be different from last year's team?
20: Well, it's really two ways for me right now that I see. I think our staff and our players – have understood that we made too many mistakes last year. You can combat that with we were young, da-da-da-da, all the things that you'd like to say. But at the end of the day, we could not have the number of missed assignments, not in the right gap, those type of things. There was a plethora of those. And we have got to diminish that as a factor to football games. And I think when I'm watching this practice right now, they're cleaner. I know that you've had an opportunity to step out and watch practice.
19: Yes, sir.
20: Just the practices are cleaner.
19: Yeah.
20: Is there still mistakes out there? Yeah. But I think our players and staff have bought it into the, you know, if we could play a cleaner brand of football than what we're doing, remove some of the self-inflicted mistakes mm-hmm. that we had last year, then we're already going to be improved from that standpoint. And then I give credit to Scott Bennett and his strength and conditioning program. I see guys that are a year older, and they look a year older. And from a physical standpoint, and you can see it. You can feel it a little bit on the field right now. So I think we'll be a more physically advanced team that you would hope from a group of young guys that's taking place. So those two key areas right there, I think. And then third, if you want to throw that in, I think we have a chance to improve our depth, which in games last year, later in games, later in the season. I think that caught up with us quite a bit.
19: Yes, I do too. I agree with that.

0: Brian Steinspring on our Hollywood's hotline every Monday night during the college football season. It's Roanoke College Maroons football on Greg Roberts Live with Coach Steinspring. Now I'm going to ask you to kind of look into the mirror a little bit. You led this program through that entire first year returning to the ODAC. Is there something that you learned? What's the biggest thing Coach Brian Steinspring learned after year one?
1: Probably the biggest thing I learned after year one is really just how far we still have to go. And you've heard this from me so many times, Greg, and times that I've spoken. I think we planted the flag firmly in the field that we're here.
0: Yep.
1: Last year, let me know that we haven't arrived by any stretch of the net imagination, so we have to stay hungry. We have to keep pushing the envelope, moving the needle every day. Our staff understands that, our players understand that. So, you know, I could figure out where we are going into the season, halfway through the season, or parts of the season. We're still trying to find each other, find out where we actually are. And so I really think we've just found out where we are, and then where do we have to improve ourselves? I've already alluded to one aspect of it, but, you know, the line of scrimmage has been a key emphasis for us since the season in the recruiting part of it, in the development part of it. I'm actually coaching the offensive line as well as being the head coach.
0: Yes,
1: and,
0: sir.
1: So there's just an emphasis on the line of scrimmage on both sides right now.
0: Well, let me
1: have to get better. We have to get better at the line of scrimmage. You know me. Talent's talent. Be able to throw the ball down the field and somebody goes down and gets it. That's awesome. But at the end of the day, I think in order to win and win consistently, I think you got to be really good at the line of scrimmage.
0: No question. He's Brian Steinspring. Let me stay right there. And I know, and it didn't surprise me at all, but last year, especially in your ODAC conference games, I just thought you were incredibly competitive first half. And then as the game wore on, I just thought I saw perhaps a little more maturity, a little more depth in the other rosters, in the other teams. Where are you? You just mentioned depth. And do you feel like overall there's better depth in your program? And if there is one specific area that you really feel you've improved your depth, where would that be?
1: Well, we have improved our depth. And as you had Coach L. Mason on earlier, and Coach L. Mason would always say, if you got a lot of depth, that means your first team's not very good, right? So there needs to be a little separation there. But
0: okay.
1: I really feel that we've improved our depth quite a bit across the board. There was times last year that we had eight healthy offensive linemen, and now we have 18 out there.
0: Yeah, that's not enough.
1: We brought 10 additional linemen in. I think
0: okay.
1: we really helped ourselves in that spot. Not just 10 offensive linemen that could help you practice. I really feel like we have three freshmen that have come in here that I believe right now are going to play quite a bit for us, whether they start or whether they're principal backups. So we've helped ourselves there a lot. But overall, our team has improved its depth at the line of scrimmage. We've had a couple of injuries at the tight end spot, and obviously with Eli not at quarterback, not returning, that gets a little thin all of a sudden in terms of guys that have playing experience.
0: Right.
1: So, you know, one of the things I told our staff, you know, we didn't have a lot of playing experience, and our depth caught us at the end. But, you know, we were in fourth quarter games every game.
0: Yes.
1: Except one.
0: Yes.
1: Every game. And so there's never really that – you got a chance to be able to move some guys in, give them some experience, be able to rest some guys. And we won some games in the fourth quarter, Greensboro, Bridgewater, those type of things. But we were in fourth quarter games, and the lack of depth at certain spots caught us. At the end of the day, it caught up with us. So we've leveraged ourselves into a better position.
0: Brian Steinspring, head football coach, Roanoke College. So one of the offseason stories, one of your former players, now the head coach at Norfolk State, Michael Vick, he comes in and poaches one of your defensive backs on the transfer portal, steals him from Brian Steinspring in Roanoke College, brings him over to Norfolk.

0: York State, and I remember thinking, man, I'd like to be a fly on the wall for that conversation. What can you share with this audience in terms of what you said to Michael Vick about coming and grabbing one of your kids?
1: Well, first of all, really excited for the young man that was able to move into another category of play. People would say, aren't you concerned about that? I said, if we're doing our job as coaches, that's going to be part of it. That means we're recruiting the right guys and developing them.
0: How about that?
1: What I told Michael was, I said, listen, had I known this, you remember that weak side blitz that Boston College brought? We picked it up. He goes, yeah, I'd have turned it loose if I'd have known that was going to take place down the road.
0: Coach, was that Javier Waldron? Is that the DB?
1: It was Javier Waldron from Blacksburg High School, yeah. And right now, I keep up with him, and he's a listed starter there for him. And, you know, I'm sure they rotate, but he's always been either one or two since he's been there. In the last depth chart I saw, he was listed at one. So I'm happy for him. I really am.
0: Okay.
1: I take that out though. With if your heart's for what's best for the young people, then that should cause anger.
0: Right.
1: That should cause excitement.
0: That's right. And I have moles everywhere. My sources told me that Michael Vick threw it right back on you when you said, "Hey man, don't be coming over here stealing my kids." He said, "Coach Steinspring, you're doing too good of a job. You're coaching.
1: he said, tell you guys to quit coaching them so well." And then, you know, that was our banter back and forth a little
0: yes,
1: bit.
0: Sir.
1: So, you know, I'm awfully excited for Michael. I know that he wants to get this thing turned down at Norfolk State, and he had a difficult year, and, you know, that's to be expected. But, you know, hearing our conversations are about, hey, you got to set the course and you got to stay the course. So, I mean, there's a little bit of alterations to take place, but you know, I mean, you got to put your feet in the ground and set the course,
0: yes,
1: and keep paddling, right? So, I'm excited for him, and Cornell Brown's down there with him, Andre Kendrick's down there. And,
0: oh yeah,
1: Ike Charlton. You
0: good
1: know,
0: state
1: there's
0: guys.
1: Some good dudes.
0: Yep.
1: There's some good dudes right there. So,
0: Coach Steinspring,
1: I'm pulling for him.
0: On that storyline, what was your retention rate? I know that at the D3 level, it can be challenging to get kids, land kids, keep kids. Were you able to retain the majority of your players?
1: Absolutely, we were, and I think they recognize what's going on here. I think I think they enjoy playing football here. There's certain moments of practice, probably not so much.
0: Yeah.
1: Probably when I throw my hat and it's on after that.
0: Yeah.
1: Probably not so much, but I think they enjoy. That's why they're here. They enjoy the game, and so they have. We had some guys that have left. Yes. The first year class, when you brought in as many as we did, and then we've improved our recruiting. Everybody played the first year. You know what I mean? Everybody played.
0: Sure.
1: We needed every single one of them. Some of them have gotten to the point where in the second class, and this class has come in, you hope that the direction of your program is also the direction of your recruiting, right? I mean, as we're here, as we continue to move forward and get better every day, I think our recruiting classes have improved. And some guys that were playing in that first year, you know, they recognize that, hey, this isn't going to work out for me, and
0: right.
1: And maybe they stay in school. I have six ex-football players for us that are student coaches here and doing a phenomenal job.
0: That doesn't surprise me. I've told you, man, if you can just get these prospects on campus with their parents, and they can see how impressive Roanoke College is and how collegiate it is and everything it has to offer, how top-notch the facilities. Yeah, that place can pretty much sell itself. Do you think I'm on point with that?
1: Oh, absolutely. I mean, from a facility standpoint, from the location of our school,
0: yes,
1: from the support within the community, for you. I
0: sure.
1: told you guys from the day I got hired, between radio and for television,
0: yeah.
1: I mean, where else could they go that they have the coverage that they get here? That it matters. That what they do matters. It's not how much they're getting paid in their NIL. It's just that they matters who they are.
0: Sure.
1: And what they do. And so all those things.

0: in a campus in and of itself, the facilities, which are constantly, even for us, still improving, it's amazing. And I think those kids really appreciate the school, the community, the commitment to athletic excellence here. You're seeing a kind of a revival going on, our men's basketball, wrestling. You just look up and there's been, we're year-round having success within our athletic programs in general.
1: So it gets going next Thursday night right here on Wheeler Media, all of your Roanoke College football, Wheeler Media, The Rock Channel, and 6 o'clock, City Stadium in Lynchburg, Roanoke College and Virginia Lynchburg. And I know we'll do a little bit of a deeper dive on Virginia Lynchburg in next Monday night's get-together. And I know that Virginia Lynchburg will open up this Saturday night on the road at Hampton. So, Coach, I guess my final question for you is, you know, as you transition out of training camp and more into specific game prep, getting ready for the opener next Thursday night in Lynchburg, what does that kind of look like? I mean, is it less physical, more mental? And speaking of physical, I always worry about how do you exit camp? Do you feel like you're a pretty healthy bunch for the most part?
0: For the physicality of our practices that we've had, I think you got to be smart. When do you do it? How long do you do it?
1: Right.
0: Is really the key to me and to us. So we've been able to stay fairly healthy for the most part of it. Our backs that you worry a lot about, our offensive line, knock on wood right now, we've kind of stood in there pretty firm right now, which is great. Our defensive line as well. You know, is there the ankle? Absolutely. Is there, a bruise on it? Absolutely. Yeah, there's those things. But if there's anything, as we've moved through this camp that has altered how we perceive our too deep movement in practice, it's strictly been somebody's performance that has altered the roster, the depth chart, not an injury. So that's a good thing. Still a little worried about our quarterback position and how exactly healthy we're going to be going into the first game. As we transition, today's really been the first day that we've transitioned, quite honestly, started moving our focal point as a staff towards studying VUL a little bit more. I'm concerned about the first game because you've heard Coach Beamer say 1,000 times, improve from that first game to the second game.
1: Yes,
0: so they'll have a game under their belt.
1: Yep.
0: We won't. And we've kind of kept our practices kind of intense up until this point, and we'll have another intense practice on Thursday to keep that chip, because with a team that's already played once, we like to roll into Lynchburg with a little bit of a chip and iron sharpens iron kind of mentality.
1: Very good. Very good. He's Brian Steinspring, Roanoke College Maroons, year two, starts next Thursday night in Lynchburg. The Roanoke home opener will be Saturday, September 12th. Saturday, September 12th, Salem Stadium. Roanoke will take on Greensboro. We do it every Monday night throughout the college football season. It's the Roanoke College Football Report with head coach Brian Steinspring. Coach Steinspring, appreciate you so much. Look forward to talking to you again next Monday night.
0: Oh, Greg, greatly appreciate you. Thank you so much. Talk to you soon.
1: You got it. That's Brian Steinspring on Greg Roberts Live once again, each and every Monday night across the college football season. Mondays are fun around here. First hour, 5:30. 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
2: Coach Randy, I absolutely know this time of the year we can get football heavy, and personally, I love that. He's Randy Lefwich, Greg Roberts. Let's mix in a little baseball here, Randy, in our dinner break, okay?
3: Okay.
2: This is a bit of a shorter segment, and each and every Monday in the month of August, and after this Monday, we have one more, more Monday in August. That's the final day of August, yeah. And that's next Monday. So we are about to shut the book on August, and we like to see how the pennant races are going. We call it our closest to clinching, and we try to check in and get a look at these magic numbers. So I'm looking at the standings right now, Randy, to calculate what the magic numbers are.
3: Okay.
2: In the American League West, get your brain around this. We're getting ready to say goodbye to August and hello to September. In the American League West, not a single team in the American League West has a winning record.
3: Oh,
2: P.U.
3: Yeah, exactly.
2: Right now, the AL West, the Houston Astros and the Texas Rangers are 65 and 66.
3: Okay.
2: So that's a losing record. And then Seattle is 62 and 69 in third place. Interesting, Coach Randy.
3: Yeah.
2: Somebody needs to get it going there in the American League West, so I'm not even fiddling with a magic number just yet there, okay?
3: Right.
2: Then let's work it from most work to do to least amount of work to do in Major League Baseball and clinching the division. Right now, the Tampa Bay Rays magic number in the AL East is 30.
3: Okay.
2: The Yankees are 3 back. Boston is 6 back. That's going to get interesting before it's all said and done.
3: You got it.
2: The Chicago White Sox magic number in the AL Central is 29.
3: Okay.
2: 29. Cleveland 3.5 behind the White Sox. Twins 5.5 behind the White Sox. In the NL East, the Braves magic number is 29. Look at the Philadelphia Phillies closing the gap there.
3: Look at that.
2: Phillies are just 3 games back.
3: Okay.
2: In the NL Central, the Milwaukee Brewers have a magic number of 26. Chicago Cubs are 6 games out. And the team closest to clinching would be Randy's LA Dodgers. In the NL West, the Dodgers right now have a magic number of 23. 23 as the Padres are 9 games out.
3: Yeah, they won 6 in a row, and they're getting Shohei back as one of their pitchers.
2: Coming around a little bit.
3: He's starting to heat up batting as well.
2: I never lost faith in the Dodgers.
3: Oh, no.
2: Never.
3: No.
2: Never. Randy, I saw this. Kyle Schwarber, slugger for the Philadelphia Phillies with a walk-off home run to win it yesterday. And that would be his 39th home run on the year.
3: Look at that.
2: All right. And I'm like, huh, how does that kind of rate historically when you're talking about will he get to 40 home runs before we exit the month of August?
3: Right.
2: Are you with me on that?
3: I'm with you.
2: So 7 more games. The Phillies are scheduled to play 7 more games before we turn the calendar to September. Will Kyle Schwarber get to 40 home runs before we exit August and move into September? And is that a rare accomplishment if he does? Well, actually, it is. And that surprised me a little bit.
3: Okay.
2: Here's what I found from digging around. It is common for a major league player to not have 40 home runs, okay, before entering the month of September.
3: Oh.
2: In most Major League Baseball seasons, no player reaches the 40 home run mark before the calendar turns to September as hitting 40 home runs in 5 months is considered an elite and rare milestone.
3: Look at that.
2: So

0: If you can get to 40 home runs before you get out of the month of August, historically, Major League Baseball says that's a pretty big accomplishment.
1: That is.
0: All right. So here's some historical context. Reaching 40 home runs before the month of September has only been accomplished by a select group of legendary sluggers. Names like Babe Ruth, Barry Bonds, Mark McGwire, Sammy Sosa, Ken Griffey Jr., and Aaron Judge. In typical years, typical Major League Baseball years, the league leader will hit their 40th home run in mid to late September. Well, how about that?
1: That's nice. Yeah.
0: And many years in Major League Baseball, no player has reached 40 home runs.
1: Okay.
0: Okay. Here you go, Coach Randy. Since 1960, and if you follow this program, you know that's kind of where I start paying attention to Major League records and accomplishments.
1: Right.
0: And it's just my personal little line of demarcation.
1: Yeah.
0: Before 1960, Major League Baseball was comprised of mainly the best Caucasian players.
1: Okay.
0: And after 1960, the game of Major League Baseball was comprised of, quote, best players in the world,
1: right,
0: regardless of the shade of your skin.
1: Sure.
0: So that's why I kind of start like, well, if it happened before 1960, okay, interesting. But for me, if it happened after 1960, I'm like, okay, yeah, I'm really going to pay attention to that.
1: All right. You got it.
0: Just because I just think the overall level of talent at 1960 moving forward took a huge leap forward.
1: Okay.
0: All right. So how many players since 1960 have recorded 40 home runs before the end of August? All right, so I'm sticking with that.
1: Right.
0: Because don't you think Kyle Schwarber's going to do it?
1: You would think. He's 39 right now.
0: He's got seven more games to get to 40 before we're out of August.
1: Yeah.
0: Okay, here you go, Randy.
1: Okay.
0: Roger Maris hit 40 or more in 1961 before the end of August.
1: Okay.
0: Matt Williams did it in 1994.
1: Yeah.
0: Reggie Jackson did it in 1969.
1: There you go.
0: And then it took a minute, and then we kind of got to the Reuters.
1: Right.
0: And then Mark McGwire did it in 98. Sammy Sosa did it in 98 and 99.
1: Okay.
0: Barry Bonds did it in 01. So did Luis Gonzalez in 01. And then it took a minute after baseball was like, yeah, we're going to try to clean our game up a little bit.
1: Yeah.
0: Get these performance-enhancing drugs out of our game.
1: Okay.
0: And then it wasn't until 2022 that Aaron Judge had 40 homers before the end of August. And then last year, the big dumper, Cal Raleigh.
1: Yeah.
0: He did it. He had 40 or more homers before the end of August. So I don't know. I thought maybe it would be a bit more prevalent.
1: Right.
0: That you know, more players would have reached the 40 homer mark before we got to September.
1: Sure.
0: But not so much. And if you take the Reuters out of the picture,
1: okay,
0: really not so much.
1: Yeah. No, Cal Raleigh's not going to do it this year. We talked about him the other day. He's barely hitting the ball right now.
0: Is he injured?
1: No.
0: Or the pitcher's just more serious about him?
1: I think he just had that stellar year last year. He's made him some money off of it.
0: And they
1: got the book on him. So
0: you just don't hear catchers having years like that.
1: No.
0: Okay. Coach Randy, I know that last night I heard Miss Julie get up and cut a little AC on.
1: Okay.
0: And just like that, boom, fired up, felt the cool air, jumping all around the old redneck ranch estate. If you are, and then again, we're right here in this transition where we're going to be running some AC, we're going to be running some heat, working our way out of summer, working our way into fall and into the cooler temperatures. You don't want to guess. 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
3: Coach, this is Tater Benson again with MKB Realtors. I got another listing you guys are not going to believe. This listing is close to the beautiful Botetourt Golf Course, actually on East Arrowhead Court in Botetourt. It's nearly 7 acres. An in-ground pool. This place has an outdoor garage / man cave that I'll put up against anybody's around here in Roanoke. You have to see this place to believe it. In-ground pool, 7 acres, all the privacy you want, near the golf course. Give Tater Benson a call and come look at this place. You got to see it to believe it. This is Tater Benson again with MKB Realtors. 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

0: National Financial. I don't want to put anybody's business in the street, but Todd has been a valuable asset for the Roberts family for not just years, Randy, decades.
1: There you go.
0: And they are all helping to bring Brian Steinspring and Roanoke College football under Greg Roberts Live, and it is greatly appreciated. I tell you something else I appreciate, Randy.
1: Yes.
0: Our listeners.
1: You got it.
0: And the Lion Burger listener line.
1: Yeah.
0: And a part of that, well, it's your line, and it's to kind of look out for one another, help one another out, especially during the evening commute. If you are in the Blacksburg area, and if you need to get on 460, you need to hear this.
2: Hey, Greg. Hey, Coach. This is Eric. Just a quick service note. Tom's up here in Blacksburg, 460 is crawling, not moving hardly at all in between Tom's Creek Road and Price's Fork and beyond. Actually, Tom's Creek Road and Southgate. Tell everybody to use an alternate route. Do not get on 460. Bye, man. Appreciate it so much. Have a great day. Appreciate what you do.
0: Appreciate you, Eric. That right there, Randy, it was very helpful. You watched. Yes. Somebody just went, whoa. That's exactly where I was headed.
1: Right.
0: Let me find an alternate route. Coach Randy, did you have something you wanted to tell
1: me? No, I was just going to say we had the call on the listener line.
0: Yeah, absolutely. Yep. The Lion Burger listener line, Lion Burger Construction makes that possible, and they help us out so much around here. Thank you so much to all the pros at Lion Burger Construction. That listener line, 540-510-8181. 540-510-8181. And somewhere, Randy, the brass at Lion Burger is like, hey, man, that's exactly. We also wanted that to be part of a community service. That's one of the reasons they wanted to sponsor that listener line. And there it is.
1: There you go.
0: Coach, a couple of headlines in today's news cycle. I want to do Deshaun Watson, and then I want to do Lane Kiffin. Okay, I want your reaction.
1: Okay.
0: So let's start in the NFL. Look who's back. Cleveland Browns new head coach Todd Monken announces that the Cleveland Browns starting quarterback is Deshaun Watson.
1: Look at that.
0: Oh, my. Todd Monken says this. I took in the full body of work over the course of the offseason to training camp, to our preseason games, to the joint practices, and ultimately feel like to start the season, and to start the season on the road, Deshaun Watson gives us the best chance to move the ball and score points. Now, Todd Monken is the new head football coach of the Cleveland Browns. He is referencing that Cleveland NFL games 1 and 2 will be at Jacksonville and at the Tampa Bay Bucks, okay?
1: Okay.
0: Monken also says, I mean, that's really what it's about. And I felt that way going into the last game, but I wasn't sure. He's talking about into the preseason.
1: Yeah.
0: And after we've talked as a staff and after we've reevaluated and relooked at everything, we're just going to go that direction, end quote. So does that surprise you? I know that I kind of feel like the Cleveland fan base is kind of pulling for Deion Sanders' kid.
1: Sure.
0: Shador Sanders.
1: Right.
0: But the head coach and the coaching staff said, no, we're going with Deshaun Watson.
1: I think this is one of these things of how much money are we paying Deshaun?
0: Oh, my gosh. Randy, Cleveland, and I think I think they'd like a lot of their money back on this dude.
1: Oh, yeah.
0: Cleveland signed him to a fully guaranteed 5-year, $230 million contract. And Deshaun Watson, what do they have to show for that?
1: Right.
0: He's 9-10 as a starting quarterback for the Cleveland Browns. In the last 2 years, he's mainly been injured.
1: Yeah, what's the old thing? He's either making or he's taking. Right now, he better make some plays because if he's on the sideline, he's taking a paycheck without getting anything done. And I think that's the mentality
0: right
1: now.
0: Don't you feel like the Cleveland fan base is way over this guy?
1: I think they've been over, been over him for a while, and they want to see what Shador can do.
0: Poor Cleveland fans.
1: And here's the thing. Last year, we saw Shador do some things.
0: He had some flashes.
1: He looked pretty decent, but you got to give the kid the opportunity to be day one starter and then allow him to lose that job. But right now, with that much money hooked to one player, we talked about it with Kirk Cousins and things like that. You can't put that guy on the bench.

0: Well, Deshaun does have a lot of NFL under his belt.
1: He does.
0: And there was a time with the Houston Texans, he was the dude.
1: He was a winner.
0: So, I don't know. Maybe he can tap back into that, and they can continue to allow Shedeur Sanders to develop.
1: Right.
0: But Todd Monken says the way it looks now, they're gonna go. They're going with Deshaun Watson to be the starting quarterback of the Cleveland Browns.
1: Yeah, going another direction. And again, you know, Deshaun's always going to have that, you know, that black cloud hanging over his head from the
0: scandal. The accusations.
1: And stuff like
0: from
1: that.
0: From the females.
1: You got it.
0: Now, once again, he was never charged with a crime.
1: Never charged with it, but boy.
0: Never charged with a crime.
1: In the court of public opinion?
0: Yeah, a little bit.
1: A little different, yeah.
0: Okay, and then let's go to the college game. In the news cycle, Lane Kiffin, Coach Randy.
1: Uh-oh.
0: You know, this is a lot of people. All right, in the football world, think that Lane Kiffin's a dirtbag. You know, let's just tell it. It's kind of the same way they feel about Bobby Petrino.
1: Right.
0: Okay, they just kind of feel like dude's a dirtbag. And, you know, I don't know Lane Kiffin. I've been around Lane Kiffin Limited. I've been around Bobby Petrino Limited. Do I know them personally? I do not.
1: Right.
0: And they say you don't really know someone until you like kind of either work with them or live with them.
1: Sure.
0: So I'm just telling you, there are a lot of people who think Lane Kiffin is a dirtbag.
1: Right.
0: And now a lot of people at Tennessee think that.
1: Yeah.
0: A lot of people at Ole Miss think that. Of course, he bolted Ole Miss for the job at LSU.
1: Right.
0: You see what's going on at Ole Miss? You see what came out today?
1: No.
0: Okay. So the Ole Miss money guy, Walker Jones.
1: Okay.
0: Walker Jones. And he says that, and when I say money guy, this is the guy that Ole Miss is like the NIL guy, kind of like the general manager.
1: Sure.
0: Ole Miss football and has worked with Lane Kiffin.
1: Okay.
0: So the Ole Miss money guy, Walker Jones, says that after Lane Kiffin bolted Ole Miss for LSU, Ole Miss literally called in the FBI to come and sweep the facility for bugs and recording devices.
1: There you go. That makes sense.
0: Quote, okay, quote, this is Walker Jones at Ole Miss. We actually had the FBI come through, walk through the entire building, searching for bugs, searching for everything. We know what's in Baton Rouge. And, of course, that's where LSU is and where Lane Kiffin is now. We know what's in Baton Rouge, and we know how they operate. And I remember getting on my knees. I'm looking underneath the desk, and I'm checking. Is there some sort of bug in my office? And then when asked, they asked Walker Jones, you know, why were you looking under your desk?
1: Right.
0: This is his quote, quote, trust me, you don't know Lane Kiffin the way I do, end quote.
1: Yeah.
0: Ouch, Coach Randy.
1: If you've ever watched the documentaries and the 30 for 30s on Lane Kiffin and the people that he, you know, that talk about him, they all hate him. They all don't trust him.
0: There's so is Dirtbag not strong enough?
1: It may not be strong enough.
0: Wow.
1: There's something there with Lane Kiffin, especially when he left Tennessee.
0: Oh, yeah, they despise the dude.
1: They ran him out.
0: Same way he rolled out at, Southern Cal?
1: Yes.
0: Same way he rolled out of the Raiders?
1: Yep.
0: You know, same way, man. It's just, but now he's at LSU, and they're all about Lane Kiffin.
1: Yeah, no, they ran him out to where even the barber sat there and said he wouldn't even pay for his haircut.
0: Oh, man. Well, the SEC is wild, Randy. Circle it, Randy. Oh, look at here, Randy. September 19. LSU at Ole Miss. Welcome back. Welcome back, Lane Kiffin.
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0: Okay, crew, that's our time. A big thank you to Phil Almation, Brian Stein, Spring Coach Randy Leftwich, and to you good people. 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
4: News. I'm Stephanie Officer. Officials in Nevada today out with an update on the Hawk Fire burning across the Reno area. At more than 15,000 acres, Chief Richard Edwards says the wildfire is now more than 25% contained. Chief Pete Bryant with the Reno Fire Department.
5: On the more rugged west and north side, we have hotshot crews and hand crews working that area, along with aviation working both sides of the fire. We've got helicopters assigned. We've got scoopers available to us that have been scooping out of Stampede Reservoir, and we're utilizing them as needed around the hot spots around the outside of the fire.
4: Speaking at the Port of Quebec today, Canadian Prime Minister Mark Carney saying of trade meetings with the U.S., momentum reversed and they could not accept what the U.S. offered, nor could they give what was asked.
6: This fall, we will begin intense discussions with the European Union, the world's second largest economy, to build a much stronger and deeper economic and security partnership. Now, we can build such unparalleled access because we're trusted, because we're reliable, and because we have what the world wants.
4: The mother of actress Hayden Panettiere is speaking out in an exclusive interview with ABC News. Panettiere died last Sunday at the age of just 36 in a South Carolina apartment. Leslie Vogel says she's still processing everything that has happened and calls learning about her daughter's death a blur.
7: I needed it. I needed to have that

0: pocket of time. Of course, I thought it was going to be a pocket of time. I did not, by any stretch of the imagination, think that this was going to happen to Hayden.
1: In Honolulu, police are looking into the death of a Southwest Airlines flight attendant after she fell 24 stories from a hotel room, but the circumstances surrounding her death are still unclear. You're listening to ABC News.
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1: Texas police are investigating a six-figure break-in at the home of Dallas Cowboys star receiver CeeDee Lamb. ABC's Sophie Flay.
6: Police say Lamb's Texas home was burglarized while he was 1,400 miles away at training camp in California. They say the suspect broke in through a window and took several high-end personal items. The Fort Worth Star-Telegram, citing police records, reports four luxury bags were stolen, worth more than $300,000. No arrests have been made.
1: Meat lovers hoping for a beef price drop as a ban on the importation of Mexican cattle into the U.S. expires.
7: The embargo was enacted to prevent the spread of potentially deadly New World screwworm larvae in U.S. cattle herds. Now that the ban is being lifted, at least in a limited way,
8: the laws of supply and demand are fully in play.
7: Tracy Tomasik is with the Texas Farm Bureau.
8: We have less supply. It gets more expensive.
7: With imports increasing, he says, the price should begin to come down. Jim Ryan, ABC News.
1: In Florida, a mother and her two-year-old daughter were killed over the weekend after officials say they were struck by lightning in front of their home near Fort Lauderdale. Neighbors called 911 after discovering their bodies on the ground, the pair being rushed to the hospital, but were pronounced dead shortly after. Country music icon Dolly Parton opening up on social media saying she's doing well after an infection related to kidney stones forced her to cancel several planned shows in Las Vegas. I'm Stephanie Officer, ABC News.
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10: Weather every 30 minutes on WFIR. Tonight stays mostly clear with a low around 55. Tuesday turns sunny with a high near 86. Mostly clear for Tuesday night with a low around 60. And a chance of afternoon showers and thunderstorms on Wednesday. Mostly sunny with a high near 87. Weather every 30 minutes on News Talk WFIR 107.3 FM. 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

0: Normal is broke and common sense is weird, so we're here to help you transform your life. 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Andy's in Indianapolis. Hi, Andy. How are you?
1: Good. How are you?
0: Better than I deserve. What's up?
1: Yeah, well, I'm 50 years old, married, with two kids. Just getting one off to college here just now, and we're in a situation where, leading into last year, had corporate buyouts cap my pay and really cut my pay significantly. And in the process of trying to make up that income, my wife became severely ill, and we're heading towards disability. So she's definitely disabled now. We're looking at, she should have been on disability years ago, but we've had trouble getting her there due to various reasons with her sickness and diagnosis and whatnot. So we've kind of made it this far, trying to put bandages on everything. Two credit cards maxed out. We sort of foolishly took the opportunity to take mortgage forbearance. We were kind of doing it at 3 months at a time. And through the end of the mortgage forbearance here this year, they will not defer our payments. So they're asking for $13,000 to keep us out of foreclosure. We weren't aware that after 6 months they can't defer payments. But we're in a situation where we're going to file Chapter 13 bankruptcy and restructure. But I wanted to talk to you first.
2: Andy, I'm so sorry. That's a lot.
0: So you have $13,000 that you're behind on your home today.
1: Correct.
0: And they want it by the end of the year.
1: They want it by the end of this month.
0: Okay, so that's a train that's been coming down the track for a while. You've seen it coming for a while, though.
1: Absolutely. Yeah.
0: Yeah. Okay. But now it's on.
1: Okay. We thought it was going to be temporary.
0: What is your home worth?
1: It's about $350,000.
0: $350,000?
1: Correct.
0: Okay, and what is the mortgage balance? What's it take to pay it off today?
1: $150,000.
0: Okay. All right. And what do you make now?
1: So I just started a new job about a year and a half ago. I used to be on commission, so that was always another thing, too, with trying to manage cash flow. But I'm on salary now at $90,000 a year.
0: Okay. That's good news. All right. Mm-hmm. And you have two credit cards. And
1: totally
0: the balances on those are, what?
1: $18,000.
0: Total?
1: Total.
0: Okay. All right. And how much on your cars? How much do you owe on your cars?
1: One car's paid off. One car we owe $8,000 on. Paid $278 a month for it.
0: Okay. All right. And what other debts?
1: Previous years, we had a $15,000 deductible that we would max out, and then I refied the house twice in the last handful of years.
0: Why?
1: Just to pay off credit cards that we had used for medical expenses.
0: Okay.
1: Which I know is extremely foolish.
0: Okay.
1: But we keep thinking, we thought it was temporary, we kept thinking she was going to get better,
0: Okay. Well, the reason I'm asking all these questions is it's the only way I can get to your answer. A Chapter 13 bankruptcy takes the balances that you have, and you have to pay the minimum normal payment plus something on the arrearage on the car and on the house for 60 months, for 5 years, okay? Your unsecured debt can be paid back on a formula that they use when they're calculating it. Some percentage of the $18,000 would be reduced. So pretend like they gave up half of it. So you had $9,000 that would be in the five-year plan as well, okay?
1: Okay.
0: So you're going to be in there for 5 years, and you're going to pay every dime that you owe on the house. It just spreads it out. It's all it does. Okay.
1: Mm-hmm.
0: There's no deal. There's no back of the mortgage. So that $13,000 is going to be spread out over 60 months plus your regular house payment. So in Chapter 7 bankruptcy, you're going to have your regular house payment plus, or Chapter 13, you have your regular house payment plus something on this $13,000, whatever $13,000 divided by 60 is, okay?
1: Mm-hmm.
0: So here's what happens, that 78% of the Chapter 13s in America fail. The people don't make it through the 60 months because they can't make the payments. And we already knew that because they couldn't make the payments. And that's what put them here. You follow mm-hmm. me? And
1: absolutely.
0: So that it's like when you refinance the house and didn't change anything, and now you got new credit card debt after that. Okay? So because mm-hmm. you didn't change anything, you didn't fix what the actual problem was, you just treated the symptom. And that's what the bankruptcy does. So I always try to figure out a way if there's anything we can do to not file Chapter 13. Because it is a bankruptcy, and then for the rest of your life, if you're filling out any form anywhere that says, have you ever filed bankruptcy? Yes, I have. I filed a Chapter 7 in 1988, and for the rest of my life, I get to answer, yes, I have filed bankruptcy. So I don't recommend bankruptcy. I try to figure out a way to avoid it where I can, if at all possible. So let's pretend that you paid the car payment, you got on beans and rice and beans, and you worked two jobs or three jobs more. And
2: Andy,
0: you didn't pay a dime on the credit cards and you stacked up cash. I bet you could scrape together the $13,000 before the foreclosure actually occurs.
2: Which would be how long?
0: Probably 6 months.
1: Right, I see.
0: Get current on that and then go work on your credit cards. Your credit is going to be damaged, but not damaged as much as if you file bankruptcy.
2: And Andy, I'm assuming you have nothing in retirement, right? No 401ks?
1: We emptied that years ago with her diagnosis, yeah.
0: Okay. What's her diagnosis?
1: Chronic neuro Lyme disease.
0: Oh, wow. Okay.
1: It's been controversial in the previous years. Insurance didn't cover things.
0: We lost a team member to the disability. We didn't lose his life, but he lost him to disability on exactly the same thing a few years back.
1: Mm-hmm.
0: Oh, man, that's harsh.
1: Well, you remember the stimulus we received way back when, the Biden stimulus.
0: Yeah.
1: We spent that on a $3,000 test just to confirm whether treatments were working or not.
0: Wow.
1: For example, out of pocket.
2: Mm-hmm.
0: So
1: we're hoping that changes. We're hoping insurance gets better. But
0: she
1: does not have insurance right now either.
0: When I filed, I heard my attorney say something loud and clear, and I always say it to folks, is after you file bankruptcy, you're still in the exact same position you were except for the debt. So all the things that are draining your emotions, all the pull
2: there.
0: Of this medical, all the exhaustion of fighting and fighting and fighting against the system is all still there. Bankruptcy didn't fix any of that. And really, that's kind of what caused you to get here. So what I would do is find out how long it takes for an attorney to do a foreclosure in your state and see if I can't scrape together the 13 by going all hands on deck before the foreclosure and avoid the bankruptcy. That's what my first goal would be.
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0: Carrie is in Minneapolis. Hi, Carrie. How are you?
1: Good. How are you?
0: Better than I deserve. What's up?
1: Well, we have $50,000 owed on a credit card, $17,000 on a car, and we're getting a tax return of $17,000. I want to put that tax return towards the car, get it done. My husband wants to put it towards the credit card because it's a higher interest rate. What say you?
0: Well, you know what we say. We say pay it off smallest. We say pay it off smallest to largest. You knew that, right?
1: Yes, I knew that. My husband just wants to do that credit card so bad.
0: Well, I would not do that. I would pay off the car. And can I be smart aleck for a minute? If we used his plan, we'd be where you are.
1: Exactly.
0: Okay, so I don't need his advice. His opinion is invalid based on the pattern of his life. No, thank you. So now my smart aleck's done. Okay.
2: Well, the first win, Carrie.
0: You win the argument, Carrie.
2: Yes.
0: That's the bottom line.
2: Well, the top win for me is that he wants to pay off debt. We have so many people that call in that can't even get their spouse on board. So arguing about which debt to pay off, it's a good argument to have.
0: Mm-hmm. Yeah.
2: But the umbrella, it's a positive. I'm glad that you guys are
0: agreed.
2: On the same page.
0: Agreed. Now that I got my smart aleck out, I completely agree. So anyway, I would pay off the car. And actually, here's the weird thing. I've done this a bunch of times because his angst is that the interest rate on the credit card is so much higher than the interest rate on the car.
1: Mm-hmm.
0: Correct?
1: Yep.
0: That's the burr in his saddle. And so if you said, do you have any idea what these two interest rates are? Do you happen to know?
1: The car is like 5 point something, and the credit card is 18 something.
0: Okay, so it's a 15 swing or 13 swing, okay? So if we do round numbers and just to make it real easy, so let's say it's a 10 swing. It's a little more than that, but not much. It's $1,700 a year is the difference, 10% on $17,000, okay?
1: Okay.
0: So it's costing you, to do it my way, $1,700 for the year. However, you don't have a car payment anymore. And your car payment is what?
1: About over 500.
0: Okay. And your household income is what?
1: He brings home about $12,000 a month.
0: Okay. And $50,000 means that if we don't have a car payment, we should pay it, and we make that kind of $12,000 a month, we should pay off $50,000 in about 10 or 11 months.
1: Oh, okay.

0: Okay.
1: So it won't even be a full year. Yeah.
0: So it won't even be $1,700 difference. And the other difference is that you cannot calculate the sense that we have traction, the sense that we've done something big with this money, and what that does to the momentum towards paying off the rest of the debt, that's hard to put into simple mathematics. And all we're doing is simple mathematics.
1: How much is the credit card payment every month? I'm just curious. I'm $50,000.
2: Well, the interest would come up to almost $600 a month if we just paid the minimum.
0: Mm-hmm. Yeah. So you're going to put, you need to put $5,000
2: car payment.
0: Yeah. Without a car payment, you need to put $5,000 a month on the credit card and be done with it in about 10 months, give or take. And, so it's going to cost you about $1,700. $1,700 was a round down, so we can actually be correct now. And yet, it's also got the highest probability of actually succeeding. And so having taught people this for 30 years, having done it myself, having literally gotten tens of millions of people out of debt, I'm going to encourage you to do it that way.
1: Yeah, Carrie, have you guys started the process? You said that this is going to be a tax refund check of $17,000. How much are you guys throwing at debt right now, the car and the credit card?
2: How much are we what?
1: How much are you throwing at the car right now? I mean, are you guys paying off debt right now, or are y'all waiting on that check?
2: I wouldn't say we're actively like rice and beans paying off debt right now. So we're kind of waiting on that check, but this check has gotten me motivated to do the rice and beans and rice thing,
0: good.
2: You know, like let's get it done because it's the momentum. I see something can happen.
0: Yeah.
1: Sure.
0: Not,
1: totally. You know, totally.
2: Yeah.
0: Yeah, so 500 plus the 600 that you're already paying is 1100. So I'm asking you to come up with another 3900 out of your budget, and you'll be done in 10 lousy months. And of course, you've cut up the credit card, or you will tonight, and the two of you are on the same page, and everything else. So overall, let's give him an 8 out of 10 because he's under the umbrella of husband that wants to get out of debt. Yay. Like Rachel said, that's a big win. That's a huge breakthrough. So at that point, then we're only arguing about concepts, which is a fun thing to argue about. Which play to call to win the Super Bowl? These are good arguments, right? That we get to have this question, and so it's a good thing. But I would, and we would tell you to pay off your smallest to largest. So Rachel, here's the interesting thing. Okay, let's go ahead and throw out the rest of it because everybody out there, this is all the crap we get on. Tic-Tac and Reddit and all the other stuff, that the debt snowball is not mathematically correct, that the avalanche method that some people talk about, where you pay off highest interest rate to smallest interest rate, is mathematically correct, and you will get out of debt faster. The answer to that is that you're wrong, because your math formula is incomplete. If you learn how to do sophisticated mathematics, you have to include probability of completion, the number of people that complete the debt snowball, because it gives them a positive feedback loop, is over 10x the number of people that actually complete the avalanche, because the avalanche is emotionally, relationally hard to do because you don't get traction. You don't have something saying, way to go, way to go, way to go. And every time you pay off that little debt, you get a way to go feedback loop. And that way-to-go feedback loop keeps you in and increases your chance of actually finishing the freaking program and getting out of debt instead of having some kind of mathematical theory that you do nothing with and you get paralysis of the analysis. And so when you add in probability of completion, the debt snowball is far superior to the avalanche mathematically. But now we've actually done some sophisticated mathematics instead of sixth grade math, which is how most people do their math, and that's what gets them broke. So in her case, it actually is more expensive. What I just told her to do is going to cost them more money. It's going to cost them about $1,500 more, maybe $1,700 more, somewhere in there, to do it the way I just outlined, if she does exactly what we just told her to do, and if he does exactly what we just told him to do. That normally is not the case, though. Normally, when you run the math out, it's like a month and a half, 2 months difference on how fast you get out of debt if you work the avalanche precisely and you completed it, which almost no one does.
1: Well, people do. I mean,
0: they do, but the probability is much lower of completion.
1: Yeah.
0: And so, and that's why when Emma.

0: MIT did a study. They figured out that personal finance, and they came back and said on the front page of Time magazine, Ramsey's right. You know, because the debt snowball works because of the behavior aspects of personal finance. You're modifying behavior. You're not fixing math.
1: Well, and always the joke is if you're $50,000 in credit card debt, you wouldn't be there if you were doing math in the first place with your bank account, you know.
0: Which is kind of what I just did to him a minute ago when I was abusing him. Yeah. But, you know, yeah, if your math was so good, you wouldn't be here.
1: Mm-hmm.
0: So that's the thing. So the debt snowball is superior because you understand that personal finance, including saving, including investing, is more behavior-based than it is actual math-based. Another example of that is in our millionaire study. When we studied 10,000 millionaires, we found they weren't that great at picking mutual funds. Their mutual funds were good to okay. They weren't bad, but they weren't the best. The difference was that they actually freaking put money in them instead of talking about it. That's the difference. So the behavior matters more than the math.

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3: ABC News, I'm Stephanie Officer. Officials in Nevada today providing an update on the Hawk Fire. It has already scorched more than 15,000 acres and is now 25% contained. Chief Richard Edwards with the Truckee Meadows Fire Protection District.
4: We do know that the fire was human caused. We do not know if it was intentional or unintentional. And so the investigators are still working through that right now. More than likely, this fire will be classified as undetermined.
3: It is a mystery, like something from Teenage Mutant Ninja Turtles. People climbing out of New York City manholes. In the latest incident, three people were caught on camera emerging near Manhattan's Penn Station. Ew. Similar incidents also reported in Brooklyn and Queens. ABC's Aaron Katursky.
5: These could be urban scavengers looking for valuables, but the city says sewers can contain numerous hazards, including noxious and potentially deadly gases, unstable surfaces, flooding risks, and confined spaces.
3: This is ABC News.
6: Weather every 30 minutes on WFIR. Tonight stays mostly clear with a low around 55. Tuesday turns sunny with a high near 86. Mostly clear for Tuesday night with a low around 60. And a chance of afternoon showers and thunderstorms on Wednesday. Mostly sunny with a high near 87. Weather every 30 minutes on News Talk, WFIR 107.3 FM. 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
10: 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Hey, Matt, how are you?
11: Dave, I'm doing well, but I got myself in a financial predicament with my father-in-law I just can't figure out how to get out of. Prior to my wife and I getting married, he purchased us a house for $1 million cash, and he pulled ahead $200,000 of our inheritance, leaving an $800,000 balance for us to pay off in a mortgage that he said he would help us out by just only charging us a 3% interest rate until the balance is paid off on a 15-year mortgage. So that's a lot of money, but I have no documented equity or ownership in the house, for which I pay a majority of the mortgage, the maintenance, the repairs, the upgrades. And I find myself just digging myself every month into this deeper hole that I possibly one day, if something bad happens, I will just have no equity in.
2: Have you talked to him about it, Matt?
11: I have, to which he said to trust him and everything will work out.
10: No, thank you.
11: They went. Yeah. Mm-hmm.
10: Okay. So let's, how old is he?
11: He's 70.
10: Okay. Let's pretend that his heart skips a beat as he's driving down the road, which could easily happen to a 70-year-old, and he loses consciousness and goes across the lane and hits someone head-on, and they die. He's going to get sued for millions and millions of dollars, and it's going to be a lien on the property that he owns. You're screwed.
11: And he has put it in a trust in order to
10: protect it. It does not protect it from that.
11: Okay.
10: This is absolutely bogus. This is controlling beyond belief. No. No, I'm not going forward with this.
2: Would it be what, an LLC that protects it in that case?
10: I have nothing that'll protect it. I mean, the LLC is owned by the guy. You can go after the LLC shares. So the property, if you're going to pay payments on it, needs to be in your name. There's no excuse for it not being. Trust me is not an answer.
11: And he's worried that I would take the property potentially from his daughter, and I haven't nearly paid my half or a fair share of it. So how can we...
10: How long have you been married?
11: We've been married over 1 year.
10: Okay. So here's what I'm going to do. I mean, you guys do what you want to do, but this is not tenable for me. Okay? I'm not going to live like this. So I'm sorry. I shouldn't have done this deal. It's turned out to be a really, really bad idea, and I wished I hadn't done it. And so we're going to undo it.
11: Mm-hmm.
10: We're going to let you have your house. And we're going to go buy a house. Or we're going to refinance this, and we're going to put the $800,000 mortgage in our name at 6% and 5.5% right now, and we're going to pay you off, and you're going to put the house in our name. But we are not going to continue forward with the house only in your name, period.
2: How will your wife handle that, Matt?
11: She's not going to be too thrilled, because that's going to increase the interest rate inadvertently for us that wasn't necessary in her eyes.
10: It's necessary because you don't own a house. And you're so freaking vulnerable that it's ridiculous.
11: Mm-hmm.
10: Your father-in-law says, trust me. But he doesn't trust you.
11: Mm-hmm. Yeah, it needs to go both ways.
10: This is not cool.
2: Yeah, and my fear, Matt, is that a 3% interest rate is going to rattle your one-year marriage. You know what I mean? If your wife is already taking his side in a level of logic, right, of just math, just like, oh, I just want to save money, and not looking at the relational equity of what this is doing and then the potential risk of your home... it's probably going to cause some waves, but I would say it's probably necessary.
10: I'm going to cause some waves.
2: Yeah,
10: I'm going to start out gentle and I'm going to turn it up.
2: Yeah.
10: Start out kind and honoring and say, I appreciate this. I know you've got good intentions. I love you and I appreciate this, but I simply am not going to go forward with this. It's not going to happen.
11: Okay.
10: And it's not worth the 3% savings.
2: Mm-mm.
10: Your risk that you're taking is astronomical. It's ridiculous. Mm-hmm. It's a horrible deal for you.
11: Mm-hmm. And I asked my wife if she was in the opposite role. If my family had purchased us the house and she was paying a majority of it, would she be comfortable in this deal? And she said she wouldn't be comfortable.
10: Well, then we have to decide, are we going to leave our father and mother and cleave to our husband and cleave to our wife? It's an old-fashioned saying. You leave the father and cleave. It's Old English from the Old English Bible. But yeah, but we have to set up, okay, who's running your house now? Her dad or you guys?
2: And again, this to me, I'm like, this is a totally, I don't like the idea of people using family as a bank, right? People do this with student loans, they do it with mortgages, and it's always a little icky and weird. It just kind of changes the relationship. But the thing on top of it for Matt, for me, is like, if you guys start having kids and you're building a family,

0: title of following through with the plan that's already agreed to is odd to me. And his fear, I'm like, I'm a little offended. If you're going to do this deal with me and be my banker and be the husband to your wife, and you can't trust me with a million-dollar house. You know what I mean? Like, it's just like, oh, it just adds to the relational dynamic.
1: Yeah.
2: Yes, it does, indeed. And that's why I kind of lose sleep over it, and I see as every month goes on, it's harder to bring up this conversation.
0: Yeah.
1: I think the two of you, you and your wife, need to sit down with a good therapist, a good financial counselor, I mean a good marriage counselor, and maybe your pastor if you have one, and you guys need to talk it through, and then you need to decide what you're going to do. And then,
0: and you guys together,
1: as,
0: and ideally,
1: as a unified front, yes, you've got to present it to him.
0: And yeah, together and or say, her, you know what I mean?
1: We're either going to refinance this and get it out of your name and put it into our name, or we're going to hand you the keys and we're going to move.
2: Mm-hmm.
1: And so, because we're not going forward. And listen, don't accept a mortgage from him either. If he says, okay, I'll put it in your name and I'll just put a mortgage on it. No, I do not want to owe this man money. This has got a bad vibe on it. The best thing you can do for your wife and your marriage is for this guy not to be between you anymore.
2: Mm-hmm. And I think his intentions are good.
1: I don't think his intentions are bad. I just think he's emotionally immature.
2: Mm-hmm.
1: I would never look at Winston Cruz and say, I can't put this in your name because I don't trust you, after I handed my daughter's hand to
0: him. That's what I'm saying. It's so odd.
1: I gave him the most precious thing I have on the planet.
0: I trust
1: one of my daughters.
0: My daughter, but I don't trust you with
1: But
0: with
1: I don't
0: house.
1: Trust you with a stupid house.
0: Oh, it's backwards.
1: No, thank you.
0: It's backwards.
1: That's just emotionally.
0: Oh, Matt, I'm sorry.
1: Bad.
0: And your wife, I'm like,
1: this is gonna be a hard process.
0: It is.
1: But dude,
0: but it's gonna be good for you guys. If you guys get through this,
1: choose the conflict today, because the one that's laying out there 10 years from now is much bigger.

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3: Valued at around $111 billion, the marriage of Paramount and Warner Brothers would create a media juggernaut, combining movie studios, streaming services, CBS News, and CNN. Last month, 12 states filed suit, arguing that the proposed merger violated antitrust laws. The Attorney General of lead plaintiff California was to meet today with Paramount officials to discuss a settlement, but has abruptly called it off, saying the company has acted in bad faith by leaking details of a meeting held Friday. Jim Ryan, ABC News.
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0: Whether you're a person of faith or not, Proverbs is the book of the Bible that is called the wisdom literature. The vast majority of it was written by Solomon, which those of us that are Christians or Jewish believe Solomon to be one of the wisest men to ever live. And he wrote wisdom in the book of Proverbs. And then we fast forward and it becomes our Bible, or in the case of Jewish person, their Bible, the Talmud, what Christians would call the Talmud, what the Jewish person calls the Bible. And the wisdom literature is most of us in evangelical Christianity or Orthodox Judaism believe it to be literal. And so that gives people trouble in some cases, but that's okay. The borrower, Proverbs 22:7 says, the borrower is slave to the lender. Now, everybody that's listening, think about this for a second. How many times have we had payments to some organization, a car company, a credit card, a bank, and we resent that organization? We signed up for it, but by the time we finish paying off the truck, we hate Chevrolet. Or at least Chevrolet, you know, General Motors Finance. By the time we finish paying off the Toyota, we can't stand Toyota Finance. By the time we finish up paying off Citibank, we hate Citibank. Make fun of the mortgage company name that you pay payments to. It's because slaves seldom love their masters. Now, it's not literal slavery in the sense of you gave up ownership, but it is mathematical and legal slavery, and if you don't believe it is slavery, try financial. Not having it.
1: Yeah, financial.
0: Well, try not having it. When you pay off your mortgage and you pay off all your cars and you pay off all your student loan and you don't have a single, people, they stand differently.
1: Well, it's a spiritual freedom because money is so tied to so much of our lives, and when you hand that part of your life over to someone else, it is a form of bondage.
0: You've given them ownership.
1: Yeah, that there's not full autonomy over the work that you have created and the paycheck that you've created through your work.
0: So when Sharon and I went broke and we discovered that scripture among others, we decided not that debt is a sin, but that it's really dumb. And so we decided under no circumstances are we borrowing money, but we also have observed in 30 or almost 40 years of doing this now that there is zero case that I'm going to loan money to one of my children. I'm going to loan money to another relative. I'm going to loan money to a friend because it instantaneously, whether you want it to or not, you don't have a choice in the matter. The law of gravity is the law of gravity, whether you like it or agree with it. It changes your relationship with your friend to two good friends from to master servant. And the old joke is, if you loan your brother-in-law $100 and he never speaks to you again, was it worth it? Yeah, ha ha. Okay. Because it severs relationships, it ruins relationships. And some of you try all kinds of ways to twist it up and make it okay and figure out that the math works and all this other bull crap, and it doesn't work. It doesn't work. It doesn't work. So if you have a friend that needs some money and you want to give them some money, give them some money. Period. Don't loan them money. If you want to help your kids get $1 million house, give them $1 million house. I got some questions about that, but before you loan them $1 million, give it to them. See, what that does, it changes your decision then. Or my mom is 69 and she has no money saved and she's paying rent and I'm going to buy a house and let her rent it from me. No. You just changed your relationship. Your mother is now your freaking renter. How dumb is that? That's just dumb. Think about it. That's relationally inept. No. If you have the money to buy a house and pay cash for it and your mother live there until she dies free, fine.
1: Or you pay her rent somewhere else.
0: If you want to write her some check for to give her some money every month to help her with her rent, fine. But don't make her your renter. Good Lord. When you say that out loud, it just sounds dumb, y'all. And yet some of you have figured out, oh, intellectually, this is the best I can. I'll have the investment, and at least I know the tenant. What? Yeah, she changed your diaper, you butt. And now you're charging her rent. Unbelievable. Yeah, you know your renter. Golly.
1: And if you have to have the rent in order to pay the mortgage payment, you shouldn't buy the house.
0: Exactly. You can't afford the house. Right. You're doing crap you can't do. If you have to have the return on investment, you can't afford it. Don't do it. Buy a rental property and put a renter in it if that's what you want to do. But don't do this to your parents. Don't do this to your kids. Don't do this to your cousin. Don't do this to your friend and expect them to be a friend. The number of families that are split up and never speak to each other again over a couple of $1,000 that was handed to somebody and no deal was really made, just pay me back when you can, and then 4 months later you're like, hey, I need that money back. The borrower is slave to the lender. Stop it. Stop it. And another version of that's co-signing for them. Proverbs 17:18, New King James says, one lacking in sense co-signs for another. The contemporary English version says, if you co-sign for someone else, you're stupid. That's what the Bible said. So you guess what? The bank doesn't want to loan them money because they don't think they're going to pay them. But I'll sign up for it because I think they're going to pay, even though the bank, who eats, lives, and breathes debt, more than anything wants you to be in debt, doesn't want to give this guy money, but you're going to co-sign for him. How ridiculously stupid is this whole thing? And yet it's very commonplace, and it's why most people are broke. And it's why relational breakdown in the marriage is everywhere. So moms and dads, if you want to help your kids and you have the money, give it to them. If you want to put some stipulations on it, like, I don't want you to borrow money. I don't want you to borrow money on this house if I give you a free house. That's a reasonable stipulation. I want you to stay out of debt because that's how we got here. That's a good stipulation. You should do that. But then you don't go over there every week and go, are you about to borrow money? Are you about to borrow money? You don't go, you know, you don't have a weekly check-in on, no, stop it, you control freaks. And boys and girls, yeah, when you leave your mommy and daddy's house, leave.
1: Talking about all the adults that move back in?
0: Period. Leave. Leave emotionally. Uh-oh. Set up your own household to where you and your husband, you and your wife are a family unit, and these other people are separate from you. You don't keep your you don't stay on your mother's cell phone plan. What are you, 14? You know, get your own Netflix account. For God's sakes.
1: Hold on.
0: This is one I just ripped our own family on.
1: Hypocritical. I pay my own.
0: I know.
1: I pay my own Netflix.
0: But I just, you know.
1: We have found out other Ramsey children.
0: I just discovered that my wife gave our code to one of the other people in our family, and I had a duck fit. I'm like, you're a grown human being. Get your own freaking Netflix account. You don't need to suck off. That's ridiculous.
1: Okay, that's okay. I know.
0: No, get your own. You pay your own insurance. Have a life.
1: The worst, I think, is people sharing Amazon Prime accounts with their parents. I'm like, I don't want.
0: Well, now I know exactly what all your spending pattern
1: is. I know. I'm like, no. Stay out of my life.
0: I don't want to know when you order toilet paper.
1: I got a new Mahjong set, and I don't want you to know about it.
0: Okay. I wouldn't have known anyway, but your mother might have, yeah.
1: No, but for real, though, there is, yes, there is a separation to happen. It's very important.
0: And the problem is, well, we're going to pay the grandkids. No! You're broke! Stop it! But be grown-ups.
1: But if you have the money, be generous and give without strings attached.
0: That's wonderful.
1: And be generous.
0: That's wonderful.
1: Be generous.
0: But then there's no strings attached.
1: That's right.
0: The borrower is slave to the lender, and you're not the freaking exception.
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3: From ABC News, I'm Stephanie Officer. The Supreme Court in a 6-3 decision this afternoon cleared the way for President Trump to implement parts of an executive order over mail-in voting. ABC's Devin Dwyer.
4: Specific issue here were three different steps. One was his direction of the Department of Homeland Security to create a federal citizenship list and to distribute it to the states. Second, he asked the Attorney General with this executive order to prosecute any state official who gives a ballot to someone who is ineligible. And finally, to direct the states and the U.S. Postal Service to come up with a plan to standardize these mail ballots.
3: Lindsey Clancy's defense lawyer unsuccessfully moved for a mistrial today during the 19th day of testimony in the high-profile murder trial.
5: Defense lawyer Kevin Reddington asked for a mistrial after an expert witness called by prosecutors attempted to link Lindsey Clancy's Catholic faith to her motivation for killing her three children.
6: In the course of strangling each child, she said, "Go to God, baby, go to God."
5: The judge overseeing the case denied the motion, but sternly instructed jurors to ignore any testimony about Clancy's faith. She's charged with first-degree murder for killing her children in what her lawyers allege was an episode of postpartum psychosis. Closing arguments in the high-profile trial are scheduled for Wednesday. Peter Haralambos, ABC News, New York.
3: For the first time, New York City's medical examiner and the NYPD have identified a victim of the September 11th attacks using a certain technology, genetic genealogy to be exact, which pairs DNA with family trees. ABC's Rena Roy.
7: The newly identified victim is an adult woman. Her family has chosen to stay private. She's one of nearly 1,100 victims who have never been formally identified. The medical examiner's office has vowed all along never to give up, trying to identify as many of them as possible.